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14: A better life with Dr. Sanjay Gupta.
15: For decades, the prevailing wisdom for someone who's had a heart attack has been to put them on beta blockers for the rest of their life. But new research suggests that might not be necessary, and that the benefits of these medications probably taper off after a year or two. On the whole, and for the average person, beta blockers are very safe and very effective. But, as with any medication, they can come with a cost. A financial one, and also potential side effects. We're talking about things like fatigue, dizziness, dry mouth, dry eyes. I want to be clear when I say that you absolutely should talk to your doctor before starting or stopping any medication. 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You'll want to, of course, keep up a healthy lifestyle, diet, exercise, and sleep. I'm Dr. Sanjay Gupta, helping you live a better life.
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11: A better life with Dr. Sanjay Gupta.
12: Osteoporosis affects millions of people in the United States and around the world. It's a disease that basically causes someone's bones to become weak, brittle, and porous, which can increase their risk of fractures. Now, the good news here is there are things you can do other than, or in addition to, taking medications to prevent fractures before it's too late. One is to up your intake of calcium and vitamin D. You also want to eat more protein. One functional medicine dietitian told us that that helps build muscle, and if you're building muscle strength, then you are also building bone strength. You want to be mindful of your workouts. The best ways to build bone density, one therapist told us, are going to be resistance exercises like lifting weights, and also exercises that make your bones take a bit of an impact, such as jumping or even running, just loading the bones a little bit more. I'm Dr. Sanjay Gupta, helping you live a better life.
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0: Hey, Loyal and Royal Army, it's John and Deke. You think you got the game to back up what a great golfer you are? 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
4: A better life with Dr. Sanjay Gupta.
5: By age 35, two-thirds of American men will experience some degree of noticeable hair loss. And by age 50, about 85% of men will have significantly thinning hair. That's according to the American Hair Loss Association. Now, one dermatologist explained that hair loss can either be genetic or it can be triggered by stress, illness, surgery, medications, major life events. No matter the cause, a lot of men, understandably, are frustrated by hair loss because it seems like a loss of control. You can take great care of your scalp by all sorts of expensive lotions and potions, but that might not matter. There are some tried and true medications that might work, like minoxidil or finasteride. But another solution is just shaving it off. And I've heard more and more how liberating this can be for a lot of guys. That's the ultimate control of their appearance. I'm Dr. Sanjay Gupta, helping you live a better life.
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9: 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These are the non-organic produce contaminated with the highest levels of pesticides. Well, this year, spinach topped the list, followed by kale, collard, mustard greens, strawberries, grapes, nectarines, peaches, cherries, apples, blackberries, pears, potatoes, and blueberries. Now, all these fruits and vegetables are part of a healthy diet, so no one is saying you shouldn't eat them. Point is, though, you could consider buying these items organic if and when you can, and then taking extra care when you wash them. The FDA recommends rinsing all fruits and vegetables, even the ones that are organic, under running water that is slightly warmer than room temperature. Don't use soap, bleach, or any fancy produce washes. I'm Dr. Sanjay Gupta, helping you live a better life.
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17: For more than a decade, the Environmental Working Group has put out a list of the so-called Dirty Dozen. These are the non-organic produce contaminated with the highest levels of pesticides. Well, this year, spinach topped the list, followed by kale, collard, mustard greens, strawberries, grapes, nectarines, peaches, cherries, apples, blackberries, pears, potatoes, and blueberries. Now, all these fruits and vegetables are part of a healthy diet, so no one is saying you shouldn't eat them. Point is, though, you could consider buying these items organic if and when you can, and then taking extra care when you wash them. The FDA recommends rinsing all fruits and vegetables, even the ones that are organic, under running water that is slightly warmer than room temperature. Don't use soap, bleach, or any fancy produce washes. I'm Dr. Sanjay Gupta, helping you live a better life.
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39: A better life with Dr. Sanjay Gupta.
40: By age 35, 2/3 of American men will experience some degree of noticeable hair loss. And by age 50, about 85% of men will have significantly thinning hair. That's according to the American Hair Loss Association. Now, one dermatologist explained that hair loss can either be genetic or it can be triggered by stress, illness, surgery, medications, major life events. No matter the cause, a lot of men, understandably, are frustrated by hair loss because it seems like a loss of control. You can take great care of your scalp by all sorts of expensive lotions and potions, but that might not matter. There are some tried and true medications that might work, like minoxidil or finasteride. But another solution is just shaving it off, and I've heard more and more how liberating this can be for a lot of guys. That's the ultimate control of their appearance. I'm Dr. Sanjay Gupta, helping you live a better life.
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12: Few people now have asked me about a TikTok trend that they've come across. It's called 75 Hard. The challenge was created by entrepreneur and author Andy Frisella, who calls it a, quote, transformative mental toughness program and an Ironman for your brain. So here's what it entails. Eat a structured diet with no alcohol, drink a gallon of water, read 10 pages of nonfiction, take a progress photo, and complete two 45-minute workouts, one of them outdoors, every day for 75 days. Quite a challenge. We asked CNN fitness contributor Dana Santis about this, who reminded us that sustainable fitness isn't about punishment or proving discipline through extremes. 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I'm Dr. Sanjay Gupta, helping you live a better life.
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0: 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It's back. The Re-Row Rally at Parsons Stadium, and we've got Oreo Blue on stage. 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

0: Army Loyal and Royal Army, it's John and Deke. 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
17: A Better Life with Dr. Sanjay Gupta.
18: Osteoporosis affects millions of people in the United States and around the world. It's a disease that basically causes someone's bones to become weak, brittle, and porous, which can increase their risk of fractures. Now, the good news here is there are things you can do other than, or in addition to, taking medications to prevent fractures before it's too late. One is to up your intake of calcium and vitamin D. You also want to eat more protein. One functional medicine dietitian told us that that helps build muscle, and if you're building muscle strength, then you are also building bone strength. You want to be mindful of your workouts. The best ways to build bone density, one therapist told us, are going to be resistance exercises like lifting weights, and also exercises that make your bones take a bit of an impact, such as jumping or even running, just loading the bones a little bit more. I'm Dr. Sanjay Gupta, helping you live a better life.
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0: Loyal and Royal Army, for the first time in more than a decade, the city of Fayetteville is bringing a major fireworks spectacular to the Northwest Arkansas Mall. And 94.9 Radio John Deke is the official station of the show. 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
1: A better life with Dr. Sanjay Gupta.
2: When you need your body to perform, but some of your muscles are having trouble, other muscles can sometimes help compensate. This is a great thing short term, but long term it can lead to serious and even chronic aches and pains. So if you've got nagging stiffness or irritation somewhere, don't push through it. Try to figure out why it's happening and how you can correct it. Strength and conditioning specialist Dana Santa says, performing exercises at a deliberate tempo makes it easier to notice when the wrong muscles are taking over, and also gives the intended muscles a chance to engage before that compensation kicks in. Dana suggests that starting with primary movement patterns such as squatting, hinging, pushing, pulling, rotating, and core can help make compensation easiest to identify and to address. I'm Dr. Sanjay Gupta, helping you live a better life.
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Northwest Arkansas's morning show for 30 years. And now in afternoons, John and Dee. Travel on my left, travel on my right. Classic. I said, remember that. 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
1: 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I play in a band called the Black Keys.
0: Northwest Arkansas's morning show for 30 years. And now in afternoons, John and Deke. 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
0: Northwest Arkansas's morning show for 30 years. Mornings. And now in afternoons.
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12: Everyone poops. It's not just the name of a classic potty training book. It's a universal truth. Even though everyone does it, almost no one wants to talk about it. Dr. Tricia Pasricha wants to change that. She's the author of a new book. It's called You've Been Pooping All Wrong. And she says there are 3 critical P's of pooping. The first is propulsion. Both the voluntary push you exert and the involuntary contractions that happen naturally within your body. Top line, when you feel the need to go, don't hold it. The second P is pliability, which refers to stool softness. The keys to this one are making sure you're drinking enough water and eating enough fiber. And the last P is for pelvic floor. 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I'm Dr. Sanjay Gupta, helping you live a better life.
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1: I got to get to that Gents Place again. I'm due. I am due. I text Veronica. I'm like, hey, I'm due. Mm-hmm. I am due. So maybe before I go on vacation when I'm taking a bunch of pictures in Chicago, I'll get cleaned up and trimmed up so I don't look like they don't start handing me money on the sidewalk in Chicago like I'm homeless.
2: Speaking of the Gents Place, congratulations to Christine Bradford, the winner of our John and Deke's Big Package for Dad.
1: You want to read her story?

0: Sure.
1: Yeah, we can do that. I do want to say thank you to everybody that took the time to write a post and either tag us in it or put it in the thread on our page. So many just really great stories.
0: A lot of good dads out there. And I would love everybody to know that most of them got runner-up
1: tickets.
0: Runner-up for concert tickets to some great shows at the Walmart Amp. So if we messaged you to message us, well, then message us, and we'll give you some tickets to a show for our runner-ups. But Christine got the whole deal. What all did she get?
1: She got the Gents box from the Gents Place, which has a whole bunch of great stuff. You bought money off a partnership. You get a free. You get 25% off certain items. It's just an incredible package just from them.
0: Right.
1: And that's not all. Then we got great stuff from Premier Dermatology and Aesthetics. We got $750 worth of peptides and skincare. We got a Wright gift card with a hat. We got Flyway gift card with a hat. And we got tickets to 5 July shows.
0: So congratulations, Christine Jacoby Bradford. Here's her tribute, you guys. Check this out and try not to cry. A tribute to my dad, Dana. Happy Father's Day to the man who chose to be my dad. You came into my life when I was 18 years old and kind of know-it-all brat, long after most father-daughter stories began, yet somehow you became the father figure I always needed. You showed up, you cared, you supported me, and you never treated me as anything less than your own. The greatest gift wasn't that you've been to me, it was that what you've become to my children. They've been lucky enough to know you as Papa, a constant source of love, wisdom, laughter, and encouragement. Watching you love them has meant more to me than words can express. When you adopted me in my early 40s,
1: wow, dang.
0: It wasn't about the paperwork or legal process. It was something much deeper. It was the declaration that family is built not only through biology, but through love, commitment, and choice. You chose me, and that choice changed my life.
1: Yeah.
0: Thank you for every conversation, every lesson, every moment of support. And every way you've shown me what a father should be. I am proud to be your daughter, and I will never take that for granted. The incredible gift of being chosen. That's what my dad did for me. So that's probably why you won, Christine.
1: This is probably why I picked her.
0: Yeah. Happy Father's Day, Dad. I hope you win this big package. And you did.
1: You did.
0: Congratulations.
1: And I'm not going to lie. I mean, look, everyone, you are a father of three.
0: Yes.
1: And about to be a grandfather. And so... But your origin story is of being chosen. And,
0: yeah.
1: And that is something that I think instills in somebody the belief that, man, I'm worthy and I'm good. And for her to write that about, and by the way, yours was when you were a tiny little, baby.
0: Yeah, I was like 18 months.
1: Yeah. She was 18 years old.
0: Yeah, I was 40 when he adopted her.
1: Yeah.
0: Came into her life at 18, he could have been like, we're good.
1: Yeah. But
0: that's
1: did.
0: Crazy. Good for that guy.
1: Good for that guy.
0: I want to read one more because it's Mary Strovings, and I'm not going to say she was runner-up, but she's got tickets too. I love this one. I almost lost my dad, Billy, to a mystery illness this past December. I've always appreciated him going through what he went through. Seeing him on a ventilator and him not remembering anything that happened, it made me a deeper appreciation and respect for him. I learned not to take the small everyday moments for granted. He always shown up. Everything... He's never missed a recital or a game or award ceremony for me, and now he does the same for my kids. He gives me so much in my family, and is seriously the best dad. So it's stories like that where we appreciate our dads. We're two guys over 50 with both our parents.
1: Yeah.
0: And we know how much that rare that is.
1: Yeah.
0: And we loved all these stories. So if you commented on the post at John and Deke, facebook.com/LordandRuralArmy, and left a thing, and we didn't message you. We messaged most of you, though.
1: Yeah. I mean, just thank you, everybody who took the time to write your tribute. And I know that people wanted to win the thing, but what mattered most was it getting out there that people have that great dad in their life, whether it's their husband or their stepdad or their real dad or
0: and
1: a brother.
0: And one of our people, the lady nominated her husband. She wrote it so good, we thought it was her dad, but no, it was
1: exactly
0: for her kids. And no, it was good. And my tribute was basically like, yeah, my dad chose me. And he's had, I'm 50, but he's had 48 Father's Days, and my kid's about to have his first.
1: Yeah.
0: Or he technically had his first, because halfway through.
1: Oh, sure. Oh, he's in.
0: We're halfway through. Fun fact about Claudia, old claw machine, my what do I call her? Daughter-in-law?
1: Yeah, she is your daughter-in-law.
0: All right. She loves that Argentina soccer.
1: Mm-hmm.
0: Oh, she loves it. She's a California girl, and she grew up, she's bilingual, so she loves that Argentina soccer. And I guess they're doing good. And that, what's his name? Lionel?
1: Lionel Messi.
0: So Leo has entered the chat. Leo, I'm like, name that baby Leo. Ain't nothing wrong.
1: His name isn't Leo.
0: No, I know, but that's what they call him.
1: Okay. Well, his name's Lionel.
0: Yeah, but there's Leo. I mean, that's they do the watch the games. They go Leo with another one. It's kind of like KD. It's like his nickname.
1: I like watching Argentina games just to see if I can find one jersey in the stands that's not number 10. Just one jersey that's not number 10.
0: So I have now, I guess I'm Argentina guy because I've gotten that baby a Lionel Messi onesie. And I've got that baby a Lionel Messi Argentina soccer ball. So I'm all in.
1: I want you to know something, and I want to say this in front of the Loyal and Royal Army, directly man to man.
0: Yeah.
1: I'm obviously going to be getting Jackson and Claude baby gear for baby X, or however, whatever the child's name's going to be. I respect
0: it. Right now it's Rob.
1: Okay. So baby, so
0: just call him Rob.
1: Fine. For Rob. But I want you to know something.
0: Yeah.
1: That I know that in a similar situation, when Jack and Lilliette have a child, or get to that point, that they will obviously be getting Browns onesies and Cavs onesies.
0: I'm not going to give them that.
1: And Guardians onesies.
0: No, I don't even call them the Guardians.
1: And so I want you to know that when I get a onesie for Rob, it will not be a Broncos.
0: You're not going to get Jokic?
1: It will not be Nuggets.
0: Okay.
1: It will not be Royals.
0: Yeah.
1: It will be something that does not conflict with the already existing fan base that he will be born into.
0: I'm leaning into her Argentina. Why not?
1: That's
0: I don't have a skin in the game.
1: That's
0: I don't care.
1: My point.
0: Plus, it's a fun baby blue color. It works.
1: My point is that I'm going to get them something that you will be not stealing from their home. Because
0: gotcha.
1: I can just see
0: no,
1: me getting
0: fair,
1: a Broncos onesie and having you go, oh, gosh, I'm sorry. I accidentally grabbed it. You know.
0: You guys want to know a fun little thing, too? Bella's roommate, MJ, shout out. We've got a woman on the inside. She works at the Once Upon a Child.
1: Ooh.
0: So anytime anything rad comes in that would fit Rob great, we got a man. It's like Ocean's 11, the baby version.
1: You need Ocean's 11 of music
0: gonna
1: and not Harry Chapin.
0: We're
1: going to
0: need, well, we were talking about it. We got a man on the inside. So this kid's going to be loaded up with gear. He's not even here.
1: No.
0: So, yeah. But I went and got the Lionel Messi.
1: I can neither confirm nor deny that I drove back from Colorado with onesies. I can neither confirm nor deny.
0: It's fun though, dude. We're over halfway through, and I ask him every time I see him. I say, "What's the name? Have we narrowed it down?" And she said, "Can't you just know that you're gonna love it? Is that not enough for you to know that you're gonna love the name, Dad?"
1: You're gonna lose your GD mind if it has anything to do with your name.
0: I don't know if I want it to. That's like a lot of pressure.
1: That's all we've done in our family is name each other after our own dads and granddads.
0: See, that could be the old zigzag because they're like, no family name. She came right out and said that. So I'm wondering, is that a look over here while we name it? You know,
1: why no family names?
0: Maybe they are, and they're just telling us they're not.
1: Oh,
0: they
1: I get
0: are.
1: It. Like misdirection.
0: Yes.
1: Yeah, I like that. I'm big on family names.
0: We're watching a show where one of the characters, every time there's somebody in a show with a bad name, I go, you think they're naming that baby this?
1: You're obsessed.
0: Because what if the baby's name's Tag? I'm watching a show where the guy's name's Tag.
1: T-A-E-G?
0: I don't know.
1: I think it is.
0: Whatever.
1: I know.
0: They're like, Tag, stop it. I'm like, no. And then we're watching all these off campuses and the Summer I Turned Pretties. So I'm watching these shows that I think Claudia would watch where she'd pick up a name. And I'm like, I don't know. And then all my friends who are having kids about the same age as Claudia and Jackson, I go, would they name their kid? Because, you know, it's a trend. It's a trend
1: it
0: kind
1: is.
0: Of thing.
1: Trends happen.
0: One of the questions I asked her, she didn't answer. I go, has the name been brought up in the chat? We got a little group chat. And she just kind of looked away. And I said, I've watched enough O's the Mentalist to know, yes, yes, it has. She looked away.
1: I've watched enough O's.
0: I know if you look away. I know damn well Reza saw you look away or something.
1: But that didn't tell him it was Here Comes the Sun.
0: I don't know. I've told him something.
1: I want to know how
0: we
1: that
0: gotta find
1: to this
0: him.
1: Day. To this day,
0: seriously, how much money would you pay him to do that trick?
1: More than I should,
0: right?
1: Yeah,
0: I think you'd pay $500 for him to walk you through
1: would.
0: How he did it.
1: I probably would
0: teach you how to do
1: yeah.
0: it.
1: Just tell me
0: if he taught us how to do it, I'd probably go up to like $800.
1: But that's the movie, The Prestige. Man, no amount of money is worth the trick. No amount of money.
0: So I'm going to get Oz the Mentalist to come and tell me that baby's
1: Which
0: name.
1: Is why Penn and Teller do their show the way they do. They just debunk everything.
0: Like, of all the people that have been in Northwest Arkansas for Walmart shareholders or the AMP or whatever, how is one of you rich sons of bitches not brought Oz the Mentalist to some gala? Right?
1: Well, you ain't going to afford a gala, but I mean...
0: Forget spin doctors.
1: You could get him at the... I'll tell you what you can get him at. You can get him at the Saturday morning meeting.
0: You tell him Kiss a Pig instead of Spin Doctors and Collective Soul couldn't have an hour of Oz the Mentalist?
1: That's actually a great idea.
0: Yes,
1: we already have our next band. We're good there. But,
0: you're
1: like, in
0: me?
1: The future.
0: Right?
1: I like that.
0: Everybody, I want to go watch him.
1: Yeah.
0: I want him in here, though. I don't want to watch him do somebody else. I want him to do us.
1: Oh, yeah.
0: Crazy. But we had Razor. It was the same thing.
1: It is.
0: That Razor, the exact same
1: dude,
0: thing.
1: I'll never forget that.
0: So if you guys have that Razor connection, tell him he's welcome anytime. To come back to promote that Branson show.
1: It just makes me sick because I know that any song I'd picked, he'd have nailed.
0: Yeah, I don't know how he did it. For those of you who don't know what he did, he took my phone.
1: We have the video.
0: Razor goes, Deke, give me your phone. Okay, mister, he's behind me.
1: Like, to this day, I have that video on my phone.
0: I hand Razor my phone. Then he has John turn his back and type in a song.
1: He
0: wrote down a song while John's writing down, Here
1: With
0: Comes
1: my
0: the
1: back
0: Sun.
1: Turned, by
0: right.
1: the way.
0: John's writing down Here Comes the Sun. Razor takes my phone, pulls up YouTube, pulls up Here Comes the Sun, and plays it. As John turns his paper around, and we all flipped out, just like you see on the viral videos with Oz the Mentalist.
1: And then he went right down the street and did it to Muss.
0: Yeah.
1: And Neighbors.
0: Yeah.
1: And now look, they're both gone.
0: Right. He cursed them. Oh, buddy. Don't like that.
1: No.
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4: For the Northwest Arkansas Traffic Network, I'm John Runyon. Here's a look at your traffic update as we head into the weekend. Everything looks pretty smooth so far. I-49 northbound and southbound look to be have no issues at this time. A little bit of congestion around MLK as you get off of I-49, and we've got some construction areas there as well, so be careful there. Same thing with Weddington Drive in Fayetteville as well. Outside of that, everything else looks to be running normal. Buckle up and be safe. That's your traffic update from the Northwest Arkansas Traffic Network. I'm John Runyon.
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8: When we talk about how much exercise someone should get, current guidelines call for about 150 minutes of moderate intensity exercise or 75 minutes of vigorous intensity exercise every week. 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
1: Both those places are part of John and Deke's big package. You can get a big, nice package from The Gents Place for the Father's Day, and of course, Flyways doing some stuff with us, and the Walmart Amp tickets, and the Premier Dermatology stuff, and the Wright's Barbecue. If you haven't signed up for John and Deke's package, give us a paragraph or so on your page. Tag us in it on the father figure in your life. Had a couple questions. Can they be alive?
2: Yeah.
1: They can be dead?
2: Yeah, whatever.
1: Or do they have to be alive? No, just leave us a and we pick the best one. To get all of that stuff, which includes all the Amp shows in July, which one of them is the Australian Pink Floyd show, which is going to be unbelievable if you've never been to a, I mean, this is a serious...
2: My wife took me to the one that's just like it from England, and it's incredible.
1: Yeah, these guys know what they're doing. If they're serious enough to get into the Walmart Amp, this is going to be your only real chance to see a Pink Floyd show. And it's the Australian Pink Floyd show, part of John and Deke's big package. Now, yeah. If you don't win the big package and you still want to get some of these tickets for the Walmart Amp in July, some of these dad bands, as we lovingly call them, well, get your tickets for that one at amptickets.com. We've got Bob Dylan. Heard of him?
2: Heard of him.
1: He's going to be there July 3rd, right before our fireworks here at the mall. The Australian Pink Floyd show is July 17th. Jimmy Buffett's Coral Reefer Band, we're going to give you tickets to July 21st. Mm-hmm. Turnpike Troubadours, July 25th. And Darius Rucker, July 30th. That's right. One of you guys is going to win tickets to all of those shows, plus the Gents Place, plus Wright's Barbecue, plus Flyaway, plus Premier and all their stuff. So, I mean, that is why we call it John and Deke's Big Package.
2: It is a ton.
1: Yeah.
2: Of cool things for the dad in your life. And it doesn't matter if it's your husband, your dad, your stepdad,
1: your deceased dad,
2: your brother, your dad who passed away, your stepdad who passed away.
1: You leaving a message for us about your dead dad. One last thing he may do is win you John and Deke's big package.
2: Well put.
1: Posthumously. Yeah. I can't never say that word.
2: Posthumously.
1: I always have trouble with it. I don't like it. I don't like that word, but yeah, it's all for the 250th celebration of America, and guess who's back for that, buddy? Old Better Call Saul.
2: That's right.
3: Hi, I'm Saul Goodman. Did you know you have rights? Well, you do. Sure, they're old-timey. They were written by a bunch of guys in powdered wigs and knee socks. Boring. But believe it or not, they're still surprisingly relevant. Your rights include, but are not limited to, freedom of speech, freedom of assembly, freedom of the press, freedom against unreasonable searches and seizures, etc., etc. Wow, you lucky so-and-so. Look at you, you got rights coming out the wazoo, all because a whole bunch of good people, 250 years worth, sacrificed everything they had for this awesome wallpaper behind me. Know your rights. And for the love of Mike, don't ever give them up.
2: Yeah.
4: I'm Mike. And I approve this message.
1: There you go. A little callback to Better Call Saul with Mike.
2: Yeah.
1: We love it.
2: Yeah. I love that show. And I when I saw that, by the way, which I also saw today, that is good stuff from Bob Odenkirk. Who saw the career arc of Bob Odenkirk becoming an action star like Liam Neeson?
1: Yeah, right. Like, well, he's got the Nobody, and then he's got the other one that I watched. Normal is awesome.
2: He's tremendous in
1: these. He's got the Nobody franchise, and if you like the John Wicks, then you have to, when it comes out on streaming, watch Normal. He's a cop that got fired from his job. He's a sheriff, so he goes and does an interim sheriff job in Normal, Minnesota. He's just filling in till they find the guy.
2: I know.
1: That's the premise.
2: I know.
1: And then Normal, Minnesota, surprise, not normal.
2: Not at all.
1: And that movie is really good.
2: I'm happy for him. The Mr. Show, which I've seen all of.
1: But you're right. I mean, who would have saw him as an action guy?
2: But the career.
1: Simpsons writer, SNL writer.
2: Yeah.
1: And now he's an action guy.
2: Right.
1: Even his friends are like, what?
2: I see him in interviews talking about it because he gets asked about it. They go, man, you were Mr. Show. You were stand-up comedian. You were a writer for all these comedy shows. And now you're John Wick. And he goes, yeah, man, I don't even know what to tell you. He goes, in a million years, would have never guessed.
1: And then he helps write them.
2: Yeah,
1: they're
2: exactly.
1: All funny. They're all comedic shoot 'em ups.
2: Yeah, they are. They're really witty. They're very clever. A wink and a nod. Yeah, he's really carved out a pretty cool niche.
1: We have boots on the ground at a World Cup event, buddy. We're not the show that people think of for soccer, but my future daughter-in-law is at the Argentina match in Kansas City.
2: Get out of here.
1: I know, right?
2: Seeing Messi.
1: Uh-huh. Her favorite.
2: Oh, best one. He's the Michael Jordan of soccer.
1: If you say so. In fact, for my
2: kid, know his name,
1: that's
2: he's
1: true.
2: Big.
1: For one of Jackson's gifts, he opened up a Messi onesie for the future for Rob.
2: Oh, come on.
1: He's like, I thought this was my birthday, not hers. I'm like, bro, just come on. That's your kid. Embrace it. Embrace it. For the most part, though, in most relationships, the woman takes on the man's sports.
2: You know? Always.
1: Right?
2: So you need a Messi jersey, Jackson.
1: So I'm like, this is the first relationship that I, in my life, where he came into it, where she's a huge sports fan, huge soccer fan.
2: Mm-hmm.
1: So we're going to be Messi people, I guess.
2: You're damn right you are.
1: I said, hey, Toots, when's your soccer? She goes, today. And I go, what? On my way to Kansas City. And then she rattled off some Spanish. And I said, all right, let's go.
2: Go get them.
1: She said, vamos Argentina.
2: Yeah, let's go Argentina.
1: And there you go. So we'll get some video from her.
2: They've
1: got to
2: be
1: like
2: one of the favorites. They are every single World Cup.
1: So what the cool thing with this World Cup is, it's not just the soccer. It's all the foreigners coming over and discovering Buc-ee's.
5: To the end of the world in the U.S. and it's called Buc-ee's. They say it's a gas station, but that's a lie. A gas station has a sad sandwich and a coffee machine that never works. This place has 120 pumps. 120. Why? Are you refueling the U.S. Air Force? Are you preparing for an alien invasion?
1: Are you filling up the U.S. Air Force? Here it is, the old French guy who went to a Buc-ee's to follow his team. Because they're playing in different places. She's going to Kansas City. They're in Dallas or New Jersey. Where else are they at? They're all over.
2: Yeah, they are.
1: But she gets a Kansas City one, and she's going to go do that. And I guess this guy hit up the Buc-ee's on the way to Dallas.
5: The Air Force, are you preparing for an alien invasion? That's terrifying. And the mascot is a beaver in a baseball cap. I saw grown men taking photos with a statue of a rodent. In France, we have revolutions. In the U.S., you bow down to a squirrel on steroids. And inside, the aggression. A man.
1: See, this, I realize we're doing this on radio. You guys can't see the closed captioning. You don't know what he's saying. I barely know what he's saying. I'm reading the captions.
2: This is basically the French version of what we got to hang out with Jason America, with Josh and Jace, when they came to Arkansas.
1: You know what's going to be hilarious is when this video goes viral and they're going to go, that guy's not from French. That's some frat guy from Arizona
2: that's
1: State.
2: Some accent.
1: Just being, that's something I would do.
2: Pepe Le Pew.
1: French guy goes to Buc-ee's. Have you guys seen this Buc-ee's? It's nothing but a man with a knife screaming.
5: With a knife screaming, a fresh brisket on the board. Sir, calm down. I just want a sparkling water. Don't kill me. But I have a problem. I wanted to hate it. I wanted to be the superior Frenchman.
1: This guy, I don't believe it. I think this is a frat kid.
2: It's a 60-ounce drink of Pepsi.
1: You've been over there, right?
2: Yeah.
1: I haven't. Do they really talk like
2: that?
1: Yeah,
2: that is.
1: No, you really,
2: dude.
1: This guy feels like he's putting on.
2: Do you
1: want to
2: know why the French accent is what it is? Because that's how they talk.
1: All right.
5: No, but then I ate the beaver nuggets.
1: The beaver nuggets. I don't know what is in them.
5: I don't know what is in them.
1: I gotta almost say it first. I think it's sugar, butter, and pure methamphetamine.
5: I think it's sugar, butter, and pure methamphetamine.
2: It's good.
1: I ate one of them and had a whole bag in the parking lot.
5: I ate one, and I had the whole bag in the parking lot like a wild animal. And the toilets,
2: like
5: I have to admit
2: animal.
5: It. But
1: I gotta tell you, he's right about the toilets. I actually went to the bathroom in the Buc-ee's up in Missouri the other day. Mm-hmm. I never go to the bathroom when we're up there.
2: No.
1: I just do it at Gigi's house before we leave. But I was like, you know what? I got to go to the bathroom. And I went to the Buc-ee's bathroom. Oh, my gosh. Those are nice.
5: I have to admit it, but they are nicer than my apartment. You could eat the brisket off the floor in the bathroom. It's cleaner than the hospital. So I have failed. I came to judge and I stayed for the snacks. I don't have the hat, but in my heart, I am wearing the hat. God bless the beaver.
1: We got to get that dropped. God bless the beaver. Now, that's real. That's a real guy.
2: Yeah, I don't know if it's a real guy or not, but that you asked me, is that how they talk? It is. That's how they speak English.
1: I'm just
2: a heavy accent.
1: You know what? In this age of AI and people doing that, that's not AI, but people just tricking people.
2: Mm-hmm.
1: It's like social media has to be dead soon because we're all just like, I don't know. If you have to fact check everything from just a French guy talking about a Buc-ee's, that's not any fun.
2: That's why authenticity and being genuine is the real currency in moving forward.
1: There's a picture floating around from the U.S. from the World Cup where, you know, it's the World Cup. Bunch of hot girls are doing their thing in their team colors. And, hey, look at this Brazil girl. She's a fox. Hey, look at the Mexico girl. She's a fox.
2: Well, half of them are AI.
1: There's a USA one that is being pushed.
2: Yeah, I saw it.
1: And it is a great photo, but it is not real.
2: You know who she looks like? She looks like Sol from Love Island.
1: Whatever. She's not real. And it's like, where are we?
2: She looks so real.
1: Right.
2: Like,
1: we don't even know.
2: We don't.
1: So it's like, why? It's not even any fun.
2: And then Grok get asked. They go, hey, Grok, is this a real person? And Grok's like, I don't know. You know, don't know. I don't know. Grok doesn't know.
1: So we don't even know. And it's not even a controversial thing. What does that tell us about the controversial things? Right? We don't even know. And based on whatever algorithm you're in, you're going to believe that it's real or it's not real.
2: Mm-hmm.
1: And what is even real anymore?
2: Right. That you can't tell online.
1: No, you can't tell a simple picture of a brunette short-haired woman at a soccer event in a bikini. It's not lewd.
2: No.
1: It's just whatever what they wear. They're in hot cities like Miami and Kansas City and Dallas.
2: Houston.
1: Yeah, and she's in a bikini. She's not, you know, it's not sexually anything. It's a woman in a bikini with America painted on her.
2: She's not dressed inappropriately.
1: And everybody loves it, and then it comes out, yeah, we made that up.
2: I got it sent to me like 3 times.
1: But it's just in your feed. Everybody's retweeting. Yeah, US and they. Look at us. Mm-hmm. Yeah, look at me. Mm-hmm. And it ain't real.
6: It never happened. This one was invented by a writer. Not this time. It's false. It never happened.
1: So who do you even tell if we can't even pass on a picture of just a patriotic woman? What's going on with, you know, overseas and what you hear and all this stuff? And, man, this is the end of society, social media. It just is. It's Civil War stuff.
2: Mm-hmm.
1: You take a side, you're in an algorithm. That's how it is.
2: I know. And we are in this war, and we just don't have the tools. I mean, and I like the fact that this is where we're going is skepticism. It needs to be skepticism on anything on social media.
1: It used to just be, remember the days where we'd make fun of people for just taking pictures of their food? I want those days back.
2: Let's tell the fun story. The first time social media that you or I had any experience of was MySpace.
1: We all jumped on MySpace.
2: So we get on MySpace, and we jumped all over it as a morning show and took advantage of it. In fact, we have 28,000 on Facebook alone. We have a page with 28,000 people we got on it early.
1: So this was early, late 20s for me, 30s, right?
2: It was 2005.
1: Okay.
2: 2006. And so there we are. We get on the MySpace. And
1: that was the whole point of it, though, too. The whole point of the Facebook was to connect kids in their colleges, right?
2: Mm-hmm.
1: So as younger people that were single back in those days, we'd go out to these bars and you'd get on MySpace and you'd see that pretty girl you couldn't talk to, but you saw her whole life.
2: Mm-hmm.
1: And that's what the Zuckerberg had in mind. Connecting the people whose faces you knew. Face.
2: Right.
1: Like, I know that. Okay, yeah, cool.
2: Because it started out as, if you remember The Social Network, it started out as the Harvard connection.
1: Right.
2: That's what it was going to be for Harvard people. Only if you had harvard.edu.
1: I'll say her name because she's my friend now. But Liz from Pedigo Bikes. Hottest girl I've ever seen in my life. She is. She's beautiful. But back in the day when we'd all go to Stir or whatever it was back then,
2: mm-hmm.
1: I couldn't talk to her.
2: No.
1: But then I saw her on Facebook or MySpace, and I'm like, hey, there's that girl.
2: Right.
1: And then you see, because girls are like that, you see their whole life, and you see all their friends. And you're
2: and
1: like,
2: friends
1: oh, my
2: lives,
1: gosh.
2: And
1: then it turned into the Heather Currys and that whole friend group.
2: Right.
1: And then you learn that's what it was for, to be, you know, oh, I'm your friend on Facebook. Now,
2: I don't have to go out every Friday and Saturday night. I can meet people this way.
1: Right. And that's what it was for.
2: Mm-hmm.
1: And now it is not.
2: Oh, no.
1: It is not for keeping relationships.
2: It is. What?
1: And every little comment is like, you have to check it with the AI that doesn't know what it's talking about half the time either. So who even knows?
2: I'm telling you, us being in radio, and I know this is going to sound like a declarative statement, us being in radio, it's all coming full circle. And I own all these DVDs and physical media and stuff that's not on the internet or subject to AI. You'll be able to listen to the John and Deke show forever as long as we can do the show, and you'll never have to go, is that fake? It's us. We're real. And that's, I'm telling you, this is the direction of this show, and we are going to be out there as a known, believable quantity. And because the rest of it is dying. TV stations, by the way, aren't even going by their real names anymore. You ever notice this? They used to be, they'd have call letters or K or whatever.
1: Yeah.
2: Now it's 479 first. Why?
1: Yeah, they had one in Tulsa where News Channel 8 is not that anymore.
2: Why?
1: I don't know.
2: Well, I'll tell you why. Because you want to count on, you want to know why? Because TV stations, they are not able to monetize it as easily as they are the web content and the digital. So physical TV stations, physical radio stations, all those vanishing. Not us. Everyone talks about radio as like a medium or a shrinking medium. It isn't for us.
7: Man.
2: Are you kidding me? If I told you guys the way the sales are in this building with this station vis-a-vis the rest of the stations, blow your mind. But that's because you and I are a thing.
1: Right.
2: We're a real thing. There are Macanoodles, Sam's, Collier's, Rath. All these people know and invest in us because we are an authentic, genuine article.
1: When something as simple as the biggest event in the world, a World Cup, a girl picture goes viral and it's not even real, what are we even doing? And again, it's not because there's a nip slip or something over-sexual about it. It's just a really good picture of a patriotic person, which I'm sure they exist.
2: Mm-hmm.
1: But the real ones, and hell, I don't even know. We don't fact check. You can make videos now.
2: Mm-hmm. Who knows? They make videos.
1: So it's like, oh, my gosh.
2: And they
1: gosh.
2: Get more real so if every
1: that,
2: day.
1: If that matters to you guys, and it should.
2: It should.
1: With the stuff you're scrolling, it's like even real. Don't even get me started on the political stuff that will just immediately divide everybody.
2: Candidates now. I'll give you, my favorite. I got to find the picture of it. There's a guy that was running for like a city council membership. Maximum like a representative in a town. And he's a Republican. And he's a white gentleman, like most Republicans are. And he put up a fundraising photo. And it was him in a room full, and I say full, of like 75 to 80 African-Americans. So he's in the middle. He's got all these, incredibly, 40 to 55-year-old, well-dressed African-Americans just smiling with him. It's the most real-looking photo you've ever seen, but you know where I'm going with this. He made this photo on AI, sent it out as a fundraiser into where? African-American parts of the community to get their vote. And so he put out the flyer and the whole thing, and they go, this ain't, are you kidding me? You're in a room full of these people? Come on. No one bought it. And he got nailed, and his campaign got nailed, and they got dragged on the internet because it's phony. Come on. Everything is going that way. It's the worst.
1: Yeah.
2: Campaigns, politics, like you said, the World Cup, sports.
1: Porn.
2: Everything.
1: Porn's going that way.
2: I mean, why not? Why wouldn't you make the more, and you know, and when we made this country, it was in trying to form a more perfect union, and that's what, with an adults, they're trying to form a more perfect looking inner woman.
1: Yeah.
2: And that's what they're doing.
1: It's true. I mean,
2: and it's getting more real every
1: and this,
2: day.
1: Like I said, we're just using a simple example of a well-known photo now that would be on Time Magazine back in the day.
2: Yeah. Sports Illustrated.
1: Sports Illustrated, yeah.
2: That would have been the cover of Sports Illustrated.
1: Right.
2: Mm-hmm.
1: And it's not real.
2: Mm-mm.
1: And even the robots, like, yeah, I don't think so.
2: The problem is going to be when human beings have to ask themselves, do I care? That's the problem.
1: I don't really care about the woman, but that's just an example of, oh man, that's not even real. Then what is real?
2: It's drop by drop. This is what's happening to our society. We are caring less. And that's why this show
1: and
2: is always going to be able to say it's real.
1: Hit pieces on people that they can just make up an AI that you all buy and eat up and go, not real. Yeah.
2: Not real. All phony.
1: Didn't happen.
2: Made up, but written better.
6: It never happened. This one was invented by a writer.
2: Yeah.
6: Not this time. It's false. It never happened.
2: You want to know why I'm such a psychopath about the First Amendment and about real, you know, the freedom of the press and actual journalism is because now anything can look like it's a well-written piece, but it's done by a computer.
1: Right.
2: And it ain't real.
1: I
2: love you telling the story about you looking up the final 5 minutes of one battle after another.
1: I had to pick up Zoe from school. I didn't leave it on purpose, but Sean Penn was walking down the road. If you haven't seen it, I'm like, well, this movie's over. He lives. Okay, cool. But I knew there, and the time was right. I mean, there was what, 3 more minutes, 5 more minutes? I asked the robot in the car line, hey, what happened? It makes up this big elaborate thing. I'm like, no way. How could that all have fit? I mean, the movie, that was 20 more minutes of stuff. And it's because the robot didn't have that information yet because the movie had just come out. I went to the early screening. So it didn't even know it yet, but it's like, and then. I'm like, no way.
2: And it was all nonsense.
1: Basically, if you've seen the movie, the robot told me Sean Penn then hijacked people and shot. There was a big shootout under a bridge. Not what happened.
2: Meanwhile, he went quietly in an office.
1: Yeah. And I was like, wow. But then I was like, that just doesn't sound like a right thing.
2: Mm-mm.
1: And then I yell at it. I'm like, why are you lying to me?
2: I didn't have the proper information.
1: So it's just, it starts with a photo, you guys. It starts with a photo that is very patriotic. And it's probably because our girls don't hold up to the Brazil girls. Hell, if they're even real.
2: Oh, they're not. None of them are real.
1: Nobody's fact-checking the Brazil and Mexico girls.
2: No, none of them are real. I mean, some are real, some aren't.
1: Some are real. But
2: some are real, some
1: maybe
2: aren't.
1: Maybe they weren't real enough for the person that made that picture. And they made a great picture.
2: They did.
1: And it went viral.
2: Mm-hmm.
1: And if we can all bite on a picture, what else are we biting on?
2: Everything. Things we don't even know we're biting on.
1: The big controversy now is there was the fight on the UFC with the White House,
2: mm-hmm.
1: and did Eric Trump text Daniel Cormier for betting tips? They say no. They say yes. Then who knows? That's an easy thing just for somebody to make up.
2: Just muddy the water.
1: That's an easy thing for somebody to, and the people that don't like the Trumps, which is a bunch of you, can be like, look what he did. I have a hard time believing that he would do that because I'm just like, why? He already has $1 billion.
2: There's enough real reasons to not like them. That's just a... That's
1: but that thing
2: stupid.
1: Got run with.
2: Oh, yeah, it did. Because if it was real.
1: Because that's an easy thing to make up.
2: Oh, yeah. Completely.
1: And that's an easy. You and I, with no Photoshop skills, can Photoshop a text.
2: A text thread.
1: Right.
2: Yeah.
1: And put Eric and Daniel at the top. And it make it look like you and I are. We could do
2: it. In fact, we don't even have to AI it. We could just change our names in our
1: you
2: phones
1: and
2: do
1: that. You
2: and I
1: could do a version of that, of a screenshot, mm-hmm. where instead of saying Deke, we could make it say Coach Cal.
2: Mm-hmm.
1: And I'll be like, hey, Coach, it's Deke. What up?
2: Look, everybody, it's a screenshot.
1: Look at that. I text with Coach Cal, and he said that we're getting this guy from the NBA.
2: From Russia.
1: Wow, we had the scoop. We had the scoop first. It says there on the top of my text, Coach Cal. What else would it be under my phone as?
2: Duh.
1: Come on, buy it. And you know what? They'd all believe
2: They'd
1: it.
2: They'd all buy it.
1: So what's the you people that are listening that don't have social media, keep doing that. Don't give in to the pressure. You're the real ones. The people we all
2: Jerry.
1: Have, we all have one or two in our lives that are like, he's not on social media.
2: Jerry.
1: Good.
2: Nothing.
1: You're better off.
2: Of course they are.
1: We'll be your social media.
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13: When you need your body to perform, but some of your muscles are having trouble, other muscles can sometimes help compensate. This is a great thing short term. But long-term, it can lead to serious and even chronic aches and pains. So if you've got nagging stiffness or irritation somewhere, don't push through it. Try to figure out why it's happening and how you can correct it. Strength and conditioning specialist Dana Santa says, performing exercises at a deliberate tempo makes it easier to notice when the wrong muscles are taking over, and also gives the intended muscles a chance to engage before that compensation kicks in. Dana suggests that starting with primary movement patterns such as squatting, hinging, pushing, pulling, rotating, and core can help make compensation easiest to identify and to address. I'm Dr. Sanjay Gupta, helping you live a better life.
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1: You're right. All right.
2: 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All right. 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
0: And now in afternoons.
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0: The John Antique Show is presented by the Jones Center for Families in Springdale and Gustano's Pizzeria, the official pizza of the Loyal and Royal Army. You're always close to a Gustano's. Now, here's John and Deke.
1: Love Gassano's, and congratulations to Ben and everybody with Gassano's on their new location that is going to be right down the street, basically on the corner of College and Joyce in Nelson's Crossing. 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

0: They're on the Weddington exit in Fayetteville, so now they got this one. 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
1: Love it, man. God, I mean, we're going to be steps away from another one of our favorite places. Steps away from our pals at Flyaway, steps away from Gusano's. I can just walk down and get a moose head. That
0: absolutely
1: ain't a bad
0: can.
1: Idea.
0: Absolutely can.
1: Excited for that.
0: Yeah.
1: That would, to me, if you ask me, that's good news.
0: That is good news.
2: Good news today.
3: 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What do you say, huh?
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1: We got a woman in Chicago posted a video inviting anyone, just come on out to my birthday. The invite went viral and 180 people showed up to celebrate at her birthday party.
0: I wonder how many knew her.
1: How great is that? None of them. They're in Chicago.
0: Incredible.
1: It just went viral on TikTok and people showed up.
5: So my birthday is Monday, May 4th, and I'm going to go to the park and have a picnic with myself. And if you'd like to join me, you can, but you got to bring your own blanket. Not only did y'all join me and bring your own everything, but it also got over a million views on TikTok and Instagram. And I got told happy birthday by SZA, and King Louis posted me on his story for my birthday, which if you're from Chicago, you know, that's crazy. How beautiful can the world actually be when people come to a place with the intention of being friendly, of being kind, and knowing they're going to be around strangers, but making the decision to like get to know the people around them.
1: So yeah, that's a really good story. And that's positive with TikTok. That's a positive.
0: That's incredible. A million views.
1: Yes. Sheesh. And then 180 people showed up.
0: Gosh.
1: People came from other states. Now Chicago's on the border.
0: So Wisconsinites could be.
1: Yeah, and Indiana people.
0: Indiana.
1: Felt like strangers were hanging out like old friends for this girl's birthday.
0: That's fantastic.
1: Doesn't hurt that she's not ugly.
6: There it is.
1: But, you know.
0: So she had been some cow.
1: Correct.
0: You know, no one cares.
1: You
0: but
1: and I do
0: she's
1: it.
0: Hot.
1: We'd still be alone. Hey, you guys want to come to a birthday party? I'm a picnic by myself. A 22-year-old engineer student, more good news, helping thousands of people regain their smiles with 3D-printed dentures.
0: Oh!
1: His name is Connor. He taught himself how to do it while volunteering at a nonprofit clinic. His dentures have already transformed the lives of a few patients in the area. Some of them even got emotional seeing their new smiles with their 3D-printed teeth. Right up the road in Missouri, college students have created an eco-friendly paint made from algae that they got from the pool in D.C.
0: Uh-oh. They better hide.
1: Their startup is called MicroHues, and it uses natural pigments that avoid petroleum and microplastics that would replace environmental impact and potential harm waterways. So an eco-friendly paint made from algae. You can paint with algae like old Greg.
0: Yeah,
1: I'm gonna paint from algae.
0: Old Greg.
1: Their paint is designed to be safer so them kids can eat it. There you go. Your kids over there eating paint?
0: Mm-hmm.
1: It's fine if they eat this paint. It's algae paint. You're fine.
0: They're just like Charlie and Calm down. Always Sunny.
1: Right.
0: Finally, a paint he can eat.
1: And you love a good story that involves a poodle.
0: What?
1: A woman in New Jersey survived a house fire thanks to her poodle who just kept yapping. Shut up! So if Molly's barking in the middle of the night, your house might be on fire. The persistence of the dog that I guess doesn't bark all the time woke her up just in time to realize the house is on fire. Ah, yeah. Here we go.
7: A burnt-out structure was left of Ida Kelly's home in West Milford, New Jersey. Early Friday morning, as flames engulfed her house on Elm Street while she slept, Kelly tells us on the phone her big poodle named Squilliam woke her up
1: Squilliam?
7: With his
8: box. My hero. My baby.
7: Kelly says her 3.5-year-old dog started barking just before 1 a.m., but she kept telling him to be quiet. Then
8: he comes to my bed, goes back and forth, comes to my bed. I was like, oh my God, what? And I hear the smoke detector went off.
1: Wow.
8: Immediately, beep, beep, beep.
7: She says that's when
1: there you go. That barking dog can save your life. That dog you always yell at.
0: Yep.
1: Could save your life.
0: Could be positive.
1: One more good one. A guy named Max Dexter found his wallet. That's good news.
0: Yeah.
1: When did he lose it?
0: I don't know.
1: Oh, that's right. 1998.
0: Pardon me? Did you say 1998?
1: Yeah. Made it feel like he was opening up a time capsule. Someone found it buried in overgrown land, pulled out a notice on Facebook. That's when he reached out, went to retrieve it. The best part was finding an ID of a job that made him nostalgic for his younger years. So he found a wallet that he lost. Everybody's lost a wallet.
0: I've
1: about it. If you lost a wallet like in 1998, you're like, are you John Williams? Found your wallet. Got your ID. It's got your school ID and all that stuff in it. And
0: this could happen to me in real life because
1: yeah.
0: I'll tell you why. When I was in high school, my girlfriend at the time allowed me to have her class ring.
1: Yeah.
0: Lost it.
1: You could get that phone call. Make good news
0: one
1: with
0: day. That would be amazing. But it wouldn't be for me. It'd be for her. She'd get the call.
1: So that is kind of cool to get such a rare glimpse into your past of like, oh my gosh, I forgot about that. Oh my gosh.
0: Mm-hmm. That would be so fun.
1: That's a trip. Like we recently, rest his soul, our boy Droid passed away and everybody was sharing pictures and we showed up in some of these pictures that we completely forgot we were in. And we completely forgot we were in these places.
0: Derek, I have to show you.
1: Oh, you got a new one?
0: When I went to Colorado.
1: Yeah.
0: Y'all are going to hear Derek react to this picture. Oh my God. Buddy, I'm going to send you this picture.
1: All right.
0: You're going to pull it up on your phone and you're not going to believe what you're looking at. Now, I'm going to tell you, it is from when I married Jill.
1: Okay.
0: So I married Jill, as you know, because you were there. Everyone from my radio station, everyone. You, Day, Brett, everyone was there. This picture that I found when I was in Colorado, you can't be serious.
1: You sent it to me. You sent me a picture of your dad's, like, Army ID?
0: Where yeah.
1: He just looked like a badass.
0: Cool. I sent y'all, but are you ready for this picture?
1: Yeah.
0: Here we go. I am sending you.
1: This is off the heels of a guy finding his wallet.
0: Right.
1: 30 years later, you're about to show me a picture that's 30 years old.
0: This is 30 years old.
1: Yeah.
0: And there it comes.
1: We've all done it. We've all had a picture where we're like, where was this? This was fun.
0: You ready?
1: Oh my gosh. Yeah. Wow. Babies.
0: So,
1: and Droid in the background.
0: And there's Droid in the background in all his glory, droiding. How great is that picture?
1: That's awesome.
0: I was trying to find that picture for 2 weeks.
1: Yeah.
0: And I go to my dad's. He has a ton of pictures from my wedding to Jill. And I go, oh, no. Could it be in here? Sure enough, there it is. Lost.
1: You know who's not in those pictures? Nevin.
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9: From the Northwest Arkansas Traffic Network, take another look at your Monday morning commute. Right now, nothing getting in your way. Tow slowdowns at the moment. I-49, both northbound and southbound, moving right along. RDOT not reporting any accidents. Just keep on driving safe. Let's have a marvelous Monday. From the Northwest Arkansas Traffic Network, I'm Babu.
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33: Everyone poops. It's not just the name of a classic potty training book. It's a universal truth. Even though everyone does it, almost no one wants to talk about it. Dr. Tricia Pasricha wants to change that. She's the author of a new book. It's called You've Been Pooping All Wrong. And she says there are 3 critical P's of pooping. The first is propulsion. Both the voluntary push you exert and the involuntary contractions that happen naturally within your body. Top line, when you feel the need to go, don't hold it. The second P is pliability, which refers to stool softness. The keys to this one are making sure you're drinking enough water and eating enough fiber. And the last P is for pelvic floor. If you can get your knees up above your waist while you're on the toilet, like on a stool or a garbage can or a stack of books even, that can make all the difference. I'm Dr. Sanjay Gupta, helping you live a better life.
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1: Ah, yeah.
2: What's up? It is Radio John Deke. Thank you guys for joining us in the Noah's Ark-like rain that Northwest Arkansas has been having. My God. I knew it was going to rain, but I didn't know it was going to rain.
1: Oh, dude, there was some flooding stuff, especially up where I used to live at the old ranch apartment. Shout out to the fine establishment of the ranch apartments. That Stony Brook, that little creek that runs there, floods.
2: Gosh, Shadow Valley and Pinnacle got up there. Absolutely, yeah. Wow.
1: Because they got a lot of creeks. You say crick or creek?
2: Well, I say creek.
1: But we know a lot of people say crick.
2: We know a lot of people say call it a crick.
1: Yeah.
2: It's a crick.
1: It's a crick. That's and fun. A creek, everybody. Yeah. Good news if you are walking around with wet feet, the sale of Crocs are up 65%.
2: Did you see?
1: That's right,
2: where
1: baby.
2: Questlove wore them to the Oscars?
1: That's because they're comfortable.
2: Oh, my God.
1: The stigma of Crocs are crap is gone.
2: Okay.
1: The growth of 2020 record sales. Put your stock in Crocs. Forget Bitcoin. Invest in Crocs.
2: Forget the Doge.
1: That's right.
2: Get the
1: Dude,
2: Crocs.
1: Their sales are up 65%.
2: No, I see
1: in
2: that.
1: The first 3 months.
2: Right.
1: That means your stock went up, right?
2: Sure.
1: You got Croc stock?
2: I don't.
1: No?
2: No.
1: You won't wear them, but you wouldn't put stock in Croc?
2: No.
1: All right.
2: I'm not going to wear footwear you can hose off.
1: People choose comfortable shoes over more attractive ones. Crocs is the new popularity, not just because they're raking in the cash. With tons of other companies wanting to collaborate them, look for interesting and buzzworthy Croc mashups coming soon.
2: It's amazing to me.
1: Woo!
2: You have foot issues after wearing Crocs for years.
1: I love my Crocs,
2: and
1: man.
2: They hate your feet.
1: Oh, dude, I'm wearing them.
2: You know
1: again.
2: What loves your feet? The Hokas.
1: Hoka brand.
2: See?
1: All right, put your stock in Hokas.
2: There you go.
1: Okay. You got to think the Hoka stock's going up.
2: Correct. Hokas are much better.
1: I'm seeing them more and more on people. I'd like to take credit for that because I think I'm the only media personality in Northwest Arkansas that mentions Hokas as a thing.
2: I know that nurses and the people who are on their feet all the time, a lot of them wear Hokas.
1: Mm-hmm.
2: Yeah, a lot of
1: Lexi's
2: them
1: Lexi's sister's a nurse. She and I wear Hokas, but who talks about Hokas? Me. Who got you to wear Hokas?
2: You did.
1: Me.
2: Yeah.
1: Who,
2: we went and saw Melissa.
1: That's right.
2: At Lewis and Clark, shout out, and she got us Hokas.
1: You want to get your local Hokas, local Hokals.
2: Local Hokals.
1: You go to Lewis and Clark, get your kayak.
2: Kayak and the local Hokals.
1: Take a kayak and your Hokas.
2: Hokas.
1: I love Hokas. Let me tell you a good thing about Hokas. They're super comfortable. Problem is, they wear out. Well, they probably wear out because I'm 300 pounds.
2: You know why I like the Hokas is because they make me 6'2".
1: Yeah, they're thick soles.
2: They got the platforms,
1: my
2: man.
1: My chick cop friend over in Tulsa calls them my orthopedic shoes and pokes a little fun at me, and then she got a pair, and she's like, oh, I get it.
2: Oh, I get it.
1: Oh, they're comfortable.
2: They are comfortable. You're right. They're the most comfortable shoes I own.
1: I mean, look at this, bro. These are, they're just...
2: Yeah. Well, I guess I just don't wear mine enough.
1: I wear them all the time, and I'm twice your weight, so...
2: Well, yeah, but I just have... I don't wear
1: them
2: every day.
1: That's probably my problem. And then I did hear... what's the guy's name on Dan Patrick? Not the dark-haired guy, but the other guy that talks the most. The nerdy
2: Seton?
1: Guy.
2: Oh, McLovin?
1: McLovin goes... They asked him if they've ever paid $100 for a pair of shoes, and he's like, yeah, Hokas are $150.
2: Yeah.
1: But the good news is... You get them at Lewis and Clark, or you go on their website, and they got that 4 payments. People are making payments on shoes.
2: Making payments on their Hokas?
1: Yeah, that's how I do it.
2: That and Yeezys.
1: How do you think I get a new pair every 6 months?
2: Well, first of all, I know this, too. Your Hokas go with more clothes. Those are more neutral.
1: Mine are white with pink.
2: Mine are an obnoxious aqua blue.
1: Well, that's because we got a little gift from our friends at Lewis and Clark, but that was your choice.
2: Yeah.
1: I've got green ones, though. I got 20 pair, and what you do is you go on their website, Hoka One One. It looks like Hoka One One, but
2: Hoka
1: it's
2: One One.
1: It's a Japanese brand, One One.
2: So it looks like Hoka One One,
1: but it's One One.
2: One One.
1: Because you'll call them and they'll go Hoka One One, and you're like, hello. Did I get the right place?
2: Hoka One One.
1: And then you go, you quad pay. It's called quad pay.
2: Okay, that's
1: so
2: fair.
1: I don't buy $160 pair of shoes. I buy $40 a month shoes.
2: $40 bucks a month for four
1: it's
2: months.
1: It's no interest,
2: dude. It works then.
1: I'm like, whatever.
2: Whatever's right.
1: And they, you saw it. This thing's worn down.
2: Well, the bottom line to me is that they're so comfy,
1: comfortable, and I got feet issues.
2: Yeah.
1: I got the plantar fash.
2: I
1: got the fallen arch.
2: Can't believe you'd have foot issues after wearing Crocs for so long.
1: I didn't really wear Crocs. I had Crocs because Bird Belly worked for Crocs.
2: That he did.
1: I didn't really
2: wear
1: them.
2: I even remember when you you were telling me about all the little things you could put in the Crocs. Mm-hmm. The little, I don't know what they're called, but you could decorate your Crocs.
1: Did I have hog Crocs?
3: Bing, bing, bong,
2: damn
3: bong.
2: Right.
1: Did I have Browns Crocs?
3: Bing, bing, bong,
2: yeah, you did.
1: Did I have Buckeye Crocs?
3: Bing, bing,
2: did you have
3: bong,
2: Cav
3: bong.
2: Crocs?
1: I had Cav
3: bing,
1: Crocs.
3: Bing,
2: Jesus, criminy.
1: I had Indians Crocs.
3: Bing, bing, bong,
2: did you
3: bong,
2: have a problem?
1: I had fur-lined Buckeye Crocs that my wife made me give away.
2: Yeah,
1: so you can
2: thank
1: wear
2: you,
1: them
2: Lexi.
1: In the winter.
2: Fur-lined Crocs.
1: Hey, get your Crocs
2: come
1: stuck.
2: On, man.
1: It's up 65%.
2: Quit.
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0: John and Deke are rolling with Rathmitsubishi on the corner of 71B and Don Tyson. And Flyway Brewery, the official brewers of the Loyal and Royal Army on Zion in Fayetteville.
1: We got to go by Flyway yesterday, you and
2: sure
1: I, buddy.
2: Sure as hell did.
1: Tag team that.
3: Big package.
1: Yeah, we got that. Thank you, Casey.
2: Casey hooking us up with a big package winner, our big package winner for Father's Day. Man, we hooked
1: up. I got to go pick up. I talked to Jordan yesterday. Got to go pick up the card and hat from Wrights.
2: And
1: I got to then swing by the Gents place, get that from Josh, get the Gents box. And then
3: box.
1: Go up and see the amazing Dr. Missy Clifton at Premier Dermatology and Aesthetics.
2: Listen, man, we made a big package.
1: And
2: we
1: then you've already sent
2: the girls
1: the
2: got
1: tickets.
2: Her tickets. Yeah. Tickets are in hand for Bob Dylan coming up, Turnpike Troubadours, Darius Rucker, Australian Pink Floyd show, and all these shows coming to the Walmart Amp just in July. AmpTickets.com for some great shows. I got to give a shout out to the Walmart Amp for killing it. My Tulsa friends are pissed because all the good shows come here or Oklahoma City because Tulsa doesn't have an outdoor venue.
1: No, they don't.
2: Oklahoma City scored a role model.
1: Yeah.
2: Could have been here. Not Tulsa, though.
1: Right.
2: And Oklahoma City scored Turnstile, one of my favorites. Not here. Not Tulsa either. So Tulsa, Tulsa's just mad.
1: Man, you know that.
2: Oh, they're just mad.
1: You know how my mind thinks? Then why doesn't somebody in Tulsa build it?
2: They are. They can't finish it. They're doing one of those projects where it's like kind of done.
1: Kind of like our boy GS.
2: Exactly. It's kind of done. I drive by it.
1: It's done-ish.
2: Parking lot's done and there's a sting. But we've been talking about it over there for 4 or 5 years. Where when Walmart or whoever in Northwest Arkansas wants something done.
1: John L. Hunt.
2: It's done.
1: Yeah.
2: Like, when have we had a delayed project with the people that matter?
1: Never.
2: Never. We're not used to it
1: Never.
2: Here.
1: You know, as a Denver Bronco fan, allow me to say how happy I was to see that Rob Walton bought the Broncos. Because of that very thing. Denver needed a new stadium, and they were just sitting there going, I don't know, who's going to, can we get a tax? And then Rob Walton, with his $80 billion, buys the team and then goes, P.S., we're buying this tract of land. Oh, and we're going to build a stadium, and it'll be done on this date, and that's it. And then they provided all the architecture, they provided all the schematics, and that was, it was done. Because like you said, whether it's Crystal Bridges or the Momentary or the new school
2: insert any building going north. Like, wouldn't that come up?
1: Yeah.
2: Like, they just put stuff up and go. Whereas the Broken Arrow, whatever, Hillbilly Amphitheater, they're going to think they're going to get.
1: Will be in production for 9 years.
2: Right. It's already been in production for at least four. So four more is probably not real, not that far off.
1: Yeah.
2: Point is, the Oklahoma City Zoo saw what the Walmart Amp's doing, like, all right, let's make some changes. So they've upgraded. Now Tulsa's flanked by a really, really good amphitheater and a historic amphitheater tied to a zoo that they made some changes. They're going to have their work cut out for them to get acts.
1: Mm-hmm.
2: So.
1: I know. Clearly, it's already happening.
2: And I mean,
1: Amp has been siphoning off massive talent now for about 4 or 5 years.
2: And so this is kind of a break, giving props to the OK Zoo Amphitheater, because I really thought we were going to score role model, but they snagged them.
1: Hmm.
2: And then personally, I really wanted Turnstile because your boy loves them some punk rock.
1: Right.
2: But I'll be gone that time anyway to Colorado.
1: Yeah.
2: My wife goes, we'll be gone. I go, will we? Because we could drive to that show and fly out from Oklahoma City.
1: See?
2: That's an easier drive than all the way, you know? I'm thinking. I'm constantly thinking.
1: I leave
2: thinking.
1: Those routing decisions
2: right.
1: to you.
2: Why not hit a Turnstile show, go to the airport the next day, then fly to Colorado? It's, you know, the dates aren't locked in stone yet, babe.
1: No.
2: But it's the day after her birthday, and we want to be, she wants to be in that Colorado air on her 40th birthday.
1: Yeah, she does.
2: She wants to breathe that
1: mountain
2: breeze.
1: I was just
2: breeze.
1: In that last week. And man, you get out there at like 7 in the morning, and it's just 57 degrees and cool.
2: Right?
1: No humidity. Oh,
2: here's
1: God.
2: My theory on why people in Colorado aren't as fat as us. It's just nice there, and you kind of want to go for walks when it's there.
1: We were outside the whole time.
2: Right? You want to go for a walk when you're out there.
1: Yeah.
2: You want to ride a bike. Now, there are people here that do all that. But most time, it's real, real hot.
1: Yeah, dude, the humidity.
2: Right,
1: man,
2: like,
1: you can't pay my wife to go outside and at this point forward.
2: Your wife only goes outside if it's lightly raining so she can TikTok dance.
1: Correct.
2: Yeah.
1: That is correct.
2: So she can cool off with a good TikTok dance.
1: With a little Ariana Grande.
2: TikTok rain dance.
1: Yeah, yeah.
2: Is it? Can I say rain dance?
1: I'm sure it was a rain dance.
2: It was.
1: A literal rain dance.
2: I'm not being insensitive to
1: not whatsoever.
2: What's the word you like me to use instead of Indian?
1: They are... They are Native American.
2: Yeah, natives.
1: Yeah.
2: But she was doing a rain
1: dance.
2: Live
1: on stolen land, Deke.
2: Okay. All right. Here we go with this.
1: Listen.
2: Here we go with this.
1: We're in the heart of it.
2: Here we go.
1: And dude, if you were a Native American, you would have just nodded and not said anything.
2: I dated a full-on Cherokee girl.
1: Oh, I'm aware.
2: She took me to a powwow, and they didn't hand me the flyer. They skipped me.
1: Yeah, man.
2: I got the original.
1: You were literally not invited to the teepee.
2: I was like, come on. Yeah. I want to look at the little, you go to church, and they give you one of those things.
1: Yes.
2: The powwows are basically their church.
1: Mm-hmm.
2: And I was walking up, and they go, you
1: can start tithing, and then we'll believe.
2: For you. They're like, why are you even here, white man?
1: Yeah, are you here to take this, too?
2: I was like, yeah.
1: What was I thinking?
2: What was that Indian movie that Leo did, Osage?
1: Well, he was over there.
2: What was that movie called?
1: It was the one Scorsese made?
2: Yeah,
1: Killers of the Flower Moon?
2: Shouldn't that movie have been, like, better?
1: It got nominated for like 9 Oscars.
2: Did it win?
1: Best Picture, Best Director, Best Actor, Best
2: Supporting
1: Actress.
2: I know, but like, did you leave going, wow?
1: That chick won, right?
2: I know, but like, I think it should have just hung with us more. You know what I'm saying? Like, there's some movies that just hung with us.
1: I assure you, if you were Native American, it hung with you for way longer. I have friends that are Native American, and that movie moved them to literal tears.
2: Our boy Simmons does the rewatchables, and I don't know if I need to watch it again.
1: Not every great movie is a rewatchable.
2: All right.
1: I mean, that was a great movie, and I'll never watch it again.
2: Okay.
1: I just don't need to. It was dark and sad because it tells a sad, dark story. And I don't want to go watch that again.
2: All right.
1: Yeah.
2: Speaking of the Killers of the Flower Moon, how about the killer singer Brandon Flowers? Hello. That's a segue.
1: I like that segue. Well done.
2: Killers of the Flower Moon we're
1: talking
2: about.
1: Did you make me say the movie title for this segue?
2: I walked you into this.
1: You sure did.
2: Because what's hot right now? Country music. Yeah. So do you want the lead singer of the Killers to release a solo album called Thrasher? Quote, this is not me running away from rock and roll. I don't want to replace my old songs. I just found simply room for more. And Brandon Flowers wants to go country. Would you like to hear a little bit of
1: the Killers of the... I would absolutely love to hear this guy do country.
2: The Killers of the Brandon Flowers Moon.
1: Absolutely.
2: Country Western.
1: I'm in.
2: Here's a little taste.
1: Okay.
2: All right. Hold on a second.
1: That's what he did?
2: That's the Killers with just a little bit of Old West music behind it.
1: Right.
2: I mean,
1: he is the Killers.
2: He is the Killers. But that's just the killer sound with that, John Wayne movie music.
1: Like Sergio Leone making the music from Good, the Bad, and the Ugly.
2: So here, country western, because that's what his father called it. That's what he's going to call it. And here we go.

0: I have an observation.
1: Here's the comparison that I'm going to make real quick, just because I'm ADD and I need to go first, and then we'll give you yours.
0: It's almost a waltz.
1: It's true. It's like old country. Like, I'm talking like old west.
0: It's in three count.
1: It's not country and western. It's old west.
0: Yeah.
1: I mean, that is
0: Barbara
1: like...
0: Barbara Stanwyck.
1: So, like, the equivalent of this is our favorite act, rock and roll, Guns N' Roses, is when we go see them and you pay hundreds of dollars and then they waste a song by playing Wichita Lineman, which they've done.
0: Which they've done.
1: We've seen them do it, and we sit there with our arms folded and be like, yeah, can you guys just play Locomotive?
0: Please.
1: Right? We don't want to hear Wichita Lineman.
0: No.
1: But those are classic songs, and they have older dads, and they probably like that stuff. But yeah, this is... What'd you call it?
0: That's a waltz.
1: Yeah.
0: Look, not that there's anything wrong with that, but...
1: And I don't mind it, but that's the equivalent of old men going, what if Axl did a country record? Because that's the hot thing now.
0: Here's what I would say. Brandon, listen, if you want to get music to Taylor Sheridan, I really don't yeah. think you need to do it this way. If you just want to get on to Dutton Ranch or Yellowstone or Landman or one of the 98 shows he's producing right now, just send it to him. That was really good. You are an incredible singer. You don't need to play it in concert. No, like you said, no crowd wants to hear that.
1: No, but this isn't a Killers one. So if he's going out with the Killers, you're still going to get all the hits. But if you're going to do a Brandon Flowers show.
0: Look, if you want to just play, you know, do this kind of like Eddie Vedder for Into the Wild thing.
1: Who started this? Taylor Swift? Taylor Swift going reverse?
0: Yes.
1: So she started country
0: well,
1: and then took it over.
0: It's been going a long, long time. But I mean, she's the most prevalent one recently.
1: Well, who started the, hey, I do this, now I do country? Post Malone recently did it, and he did all right. They seemed to like it.
0: Yeah, he did all right.
1: But they seemed to like him. They seemed to like him over there in the country stations.
0: Yeah. No, they do.
1: But he smartly did it with people like Chris Stapleton.
0: Yes.
1: So.
0: No more cred than that.
1: And sometimes, not going to lie to you, the alternative music blends into whatever country is now. And those country guys are constantly doing rock and roll covers
0: crossovers.
1: On their live shows.
0: Yeah.
1: You telling me Hardy? Hardy's been on rock stations.
0: Mm-hmm.
1: And Luke Combs has.
0: Mm-hmm.
1: So, you know, that's just kind of like the world of music is kind of like becoming our country. It's all right to do a little of this. It's all right. It's all binary, Dad.
0: Well, that's what our station is. Our station breaks rules because we play. Our playlist is unlike anything around here. And we realize that people who like Chris Stapleton also can like Depeche Mode.
1: Yeah.
0: And there's nothing wrong with playing them not just on the same station, but often in the same 10-minute span of time.
1: Correct.
0: And I think people have evolved musical taste.
1: The iPod changed that.
0: Yes. Oh, gosh, yes.
1: And we could just have a little thing in our pocket and be like, ooh, I like this and this. Because, yeah.
0: No.
1: So
0: I don't mind. I mean, I would never prefer to listen to Brandon Flowers do country music.
1: I would. I also want. Why don't the Killers just put their name behind this and call it their country record? Do you think those boys are like, we ain't doing
0: this? Well, first of all,
1: that
0: was played live, and I assure you, they are so great in the studio that if they put their mind to making a country, I don't know, album or song or whatever, and they got in the studio and did it, they would be awesome.
1: I mean, to be fair, Jack White had this stint, but he paired up with Loretta Lynn.
0: Yeah, I mean, right?
1: And he's like, why?
0: The literal first lady of country music.
1: They wrote songs together. He did all the music and she did the singing.
0: And they made it was magic.
1: When you're in a room with Loretta Lynn, why don't you be like, I'll sing this one?
0: Yeah.
1: You can't do that?
0: No.
1: Even Jack White's like, you take it, Loretta.
0: Like, you do it.
1: Like, the balls it would be to, like, no, I'll do this verse.
0: Right.
1: You just, how about you sing all of it and I'll do what I'm known
0: for. How about you tell me what I'm doing?
1: Right. Now, as a big Jack White fan, do I ever just pop in the Loretta Lynn record?
0: No.
1: Because it's not my thing.
0: It isn't.
1: In fact, I only like the Chris Stapleton stuff. Because he's got a song called Arkansas, which opened me up to some more stuff.
0: But you got to love the... I mean, and I know what Jack White was attracted to working with Loretta Lynn for is because the balls she
1: yes.
0: had in her songwriting. She wrote songs that were... I'm sorry, but if you'd have put a Tupac or any kind of beat behind it, it would have been a rap song.
1: But the vulnerability, too, because this is just showing people have grown to not care. Because the vulnerability of, like, what's he doing? They don't care about that stuff anymore. Country art, or when Beyonce did it. Beyonce mm-hmm. did a big one. Let's not leave her out.
0: Oh, hell no.
1: And
0: that Cowboy Carter, that was incredible.
1: So that's the new thing right now, is let's do a country album, because there's a lot of money over there.
0: Well, and what absolutely.
1: You know what? Who the OG is? The OG is Darius Rucker. He was a super pop superstar and went, you know what? I'm going to do country. They all laughed at him, and now what is he doing?
0: Do you want
1: to
0: know?
1: He's a major country act that shows up to all the award shows.
0: Every time we say there's an OG, we're going to find someone older. Because you know who else did that? It was Lionel Richie.
1: He
0: Lionel
1: did country
0: Richie
1: record?
0: Was country. He had country hits.
1: Really?
0: Yeah. And you can hear it in some of his music. You can hear the twang. You can hear a little bit of it with the Commodores and those things. He had country charting hits. And it's crazy to think that, because we think of Dancing on the Ceiling and Hello and all those things. But he also had country. He charted. And I was informed of this my very first time in radio. A guy by the name of Chuck Davis did Overnights on Kix. And he's like, hey, you want to hear Lionel Richie? I go, very funny. And he pulls
1: really?
0: It up. And he starts playing it. It's phenomenal. What a talent Lionel Richie is and was. I mean, how great he was.
1: So Beyonce, Darius Rucker, Post Malone. They say Ray Charles did one.
0: Oh, absolutely.
1: Was Shania Twain country pop?
0: Ray Charles did entire gospel and country albums.
1: Let me ask you this. In 2026, would Blaze of Glory be a country song?
0: Do you know the whole story behind that? The whole story behind Blaze of Glory is they begged him. They begged him when he did Young Guns. That's what was on, was Young Guns 2.
1: By the way, not a Bon Jovi song. It's a John Bon Jovi song.
0: Correct. He's solo artisted. But they went to him when he did Wanted Dead or Alive, because you listen to that song beginning to end, and it sounds like a country. It sounds like
1: That's
0: a Western
1: question.
0: Song, right? So they wanted him to do Wanted Dead or Alive. They begged him, right? And he said, I can't do it.
1: Yeah.
0: I cannot know. Not, that song is about me being on tour and, you know, I've rocked a million faces. He goes, now, I can do a song for you, but it won't be Wanted Dead or Alive. And that's why he did Blaze of Glory, is because it's for a Western.
1: So if this came out in 2026, and some of you, yes, this just sounds like, can you hear Tim McGraw doing this?
0: Oh.
1: Hell yeah, I
0: can. And Blake Shelton, any of those guys.
1: They should.
0: They would, dude, please. They should do a collab.
1: You know who should do this? Jelly Roll should do it. Fayetteville, Arkansas, you ready to woo pig, baby?
0: Yeah.
1: I got my 15,000 steps in. I'm down 400
0: pounds. Any of those
1: pounds.
0: Guys covering this would rock.
1: Jelly Roll would rip this, because Jelly Roll already sounds like Bob Seger.
0: Yeah.
1: This is country. So, yeah.
0: Well, they could make it, and you know how they could add a little more mandolin,
1: but
0: a little
1: more
0: what? This.
1: We
0: you know?
1: Never called this country when it came out. We went, oh, so, because it was tied to a Western movie.
0: It was tied
1: movie.
0: To Lou Diamond Phillips and Emilio Estevez and Charlie Sheen.
1: Yeah, it was
0: Sheen
1: tied
0: and,
1: to a Western yeah, movie.
0: A big, big movie.
1: So we never once went, man, Bon Jovi's gone country. We went, that song's no. cool.
0: Yeah. It's just Bon Jovi in the desert. That's all it is.
1: They say Tom Jones has done a country record. Aaron Lewis, he did country. Yeah, he was a heavy metal guy, dude. Stain yeah. used to rock.
0: Yeah. If so, you've got the vocal chops like Brandon Flowers, you can do anything. He's such a great singer.
1: They said Brad Michaels did one. Tina Turner's done one. Cyndi Lauper's done country.
0: Tina Turner did a ton.
1: But who's the biggest?
0: I mean.
1: Man, I don't know. Beyonce was pretty big.
0: I mean, Beyonce won Grammys.
1: Now, Kid Rock did country?
0: Yeah.
1: Kid Rock was a rap rock.
0: All his fans are rednecks anyway.
1: He was a rap rock right there with the Limp Bizkits
0: mm-hmm.
1: from Detroit.
0: Right.
1: And now his number one song is Picture.
0: Mm-hmm.
1: So,
0: yeah. That's a great, again, with Sheryl Crow, and that's a great song.
1: Yeah.
0: I don't care how you feel about Kid Rock personally, but yeah, that's a great song.
1: Get over it, because badass.
0: It's a great song.
1: Yeah,
0: Talent.
1: Exactly. We're not those guys.
0: No.
1: I learned that from my dad.
0: I've had to be able to separate the art from the artist all my life, because if I'm going to be a fan of movies like Seven or Kevin Spacey, it absolutely dominates the film. I can't be like, well, you know, or Woody Allen or Michael Jackson
1: exactly.
0: or any of these guys.
1: So Brandon Flowers not doing anything new, just kind of like, oh, he's doing it now. And why wouldn't he? If he likes it, do it.
0: Yeah, he's got such a great singer.
1: But you're right. The little play, it comes out Friday. The single is called Thrasher, and the record's called Plans, and if that's your jam, do it. And a lot of people are obsessed with Brandon Flowers, so why not?
0: I'm not obsessed with him, but I think
1: he's
0: incredible.
1: A lot of people are.
0: He's just phenomenal.
1: Our boys from Boom Kinetic are, let me tell you that.
0: Well, he's incredible.
1: Our boy Wiley.
0: Absolutely.
1: Who doesn't? If you're
0: nothing wrong with Brandon Flowers.
1: No, they're great.
0: In fact, top five show at the Amp ever was the killer show I got to see.
1: Coming up, top five shows at the Amp that we've seen.
0: Oh, man.
1: Let's go.
0: Mine aren't going to be different than yours, I don't think.
1: That's fine.
0: I mean, really, don't think that it will be.
1: I've been to more than you, but yeah. We're going specific amp?
0: Yeah.
1: Any version of the amp?
0: Ooh.
1: Yeah, all the good ones have been at the amp.
0: Yeah, I was going to say.
1: I'm not going to Loverboy.
0: What about that time the JCPenney?
1: What was your best show? For those of you
2: Bret
1: that
2: Michaels
1: know,
2: was easily the best.
1: There's
2: one
1: a lot
2: JCPenney.
1: Of new people here. The Walmart amp, yeah. The beautiful thing that you drive by every day in Rogers next to the golf joint.
0: That 13,000 people comfortably sit in.
1: It started in the parking lot of JCPenney. Nobody believes us. They would put up a tent.
0: All the old people know.
1: And the Black Crows would show up.
2: Bret Michaels was the best show.
1: And Loverboy would show up.
0: Yeah.
1: And then
0: although
1: they were like,
0: G-Love was an awesome show.
1: And then they went, hey, you know what? The Walmart or the parking lot at the mall is not working for us. Let's go to a dump outdoors, wherever the hell they were, for a minute.
0: They were in the, I thought they were at the fairgrounds.
1: This is a bad idea.
0: It's a terrible idea.
1: And then they were like, well, I think that was why they were building the stadium or whatever.
0: Our Rero Rally at Parson Stadium is a way better idea than having the amp at a fairground.
1: I didn't mind the parking lot of the mall because we had the radio station was across the street.
0: Yeah, well, I get that.
1: And they just had folding chairs lined up, and they had a stage, and then boom, that's how ideas happen, gang. And literally, big acts would come. Pat Benatar, Black Crows, Loverboy.
0: Rock and Roll Hall of Famers
1: so
0: played
1: those,
0: at that place.
1: Those names are not as big now, but this was 20-plus years ago.
0: Pat Benatar's a rock
1: so
0: and roll
1: so they
0: hall
1: were
0: famer.
1: Big back then.
0: Yeah.
1: That was the infamous Black Crow show that a lot of people went to where they didn't play a hit.
0: No.
1: And people learned that's how the Black Crows are.
0: Chris Robinson don't care.
1: They don't care. You go to a Black Crow show, it's a coin. Well, maybe they're probably better now.
0: They probably are.
1: But you're not guaranteed to hear Hard to Handle and Twice as Hard. You're hearing their new stuff.
0: Yeah.
1: And fact, when they probably changed their mind when they showed up to a mall parking lot and went, the hell with this.
0: Ain't no talks to angels for you sons of bitches.
1: We'll just practice. Getting paid to practice. Let's practice the
0: we're
1: new
0: gonna
1: stuff.
0: We're going to have a rehearsal.
1: Right.
0: And you guys get to listen.
1: Because we're in the parking lot of a mall. Why would we try for a parking lot of a mall?
0: Oh, and give me some Sbarro.
1: Now that they're at an actual venue, you get all the hits. So they've been to the new amp way more times than parking lots and malls.
0: And they went, thanks.
1: All right, so coming up, our top five amp shows.
0: Ever.
1: Ever.
0: Mm-hmm.
1: Oh, man, it's going to be a good one.
0: It's going to be. I don't think ours are going to be much different.
1: I think our number ones are the same. We'll see.
0: We'll see.
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0: in their time in Northwest Arkansas. They are the best. DougNorwood.com. I trust Doug Norwood, Allison Lee, the entire team, Kathy, everyone. I have, in fact, had family members that they have defended and had charges vastly taken down at Norwood and Norwood. If you're needing somebody that you feel like is there for you, is an advocate for you, has your back, fights for you in rooms you are not in, that's what you need, is Doug Norwood, Allison Lee, and everyone at Norwood and Norwood, the official lawyers and counselors of the Loyal and Royal Army. They're the best.
1: For sure. And I can't wait to get him in here again and do a long-form interview with him.
0: He talks based about getting
1: shot. Yeah, just straight up based on his worst day of his life.
0: Gosh.
1: So, I mean, what a cool story and what a cool guy. And if you need any of that stuff, Norwood and Norwood.
0: You talk about a guy who just emits tough SOB.
1: Did you come up with your list of favorite?
0: And it took me 3 seconds.
1: I know, right? The fact where I'm just like,
0: It took no time at all. The only difference is like I had to kind of like shift rankings.
1: You ranked them?
0: Oh, yeah.
1: I'm going to go.
0: It's tough, though.
1: I'm going to go number 5. Now, here's the thing. When you go to a concert.
0: Let's reset for everyone who's just joining us. We're ranking the greatest shows in amp history to us.
1: To us.
0: Our favorites.
1: And I'll give you some concert perspective. You can be at a really good show and have really bad seats, and it can't be good. You can be at a really okay show and be close and it be elevated.
0: That's a great point.
1: So
0: you almost need to say where your seats are to make it what it was.
1: All of mine. Not all of mine. That's how good one of them was, is I was the furthest I've ever been, and it was still awesome.
0: That's phenomenal.
1: But why Rob Zombie's on my list? Because he was with Alice Cooper, who's a legend, who I've never seen before, and I was in the pit, and I was super close to all of it, and I was like, all right, this is pretty awesome. Yeah. Now, to be fair, we are John and Deke. We either get pit or the Miller Lite seats or the Miller Lite seats.
0: And especially the Butter Lounge.
1: Correct.
0: Yeah.
1: So all our amp experiences, other than one that's on my list, are close enough.
0: Okay.
1: So they should all be fair. But this one was bumped up because I hadn't seen him before. Alice Cooper blew me away. And everybody that's seen Alice Cooper is like, oh, it's the same show every time, but it's great because it's a whole act. It's a whole, like, performance.
0: And the familiarity of it.
1: Right. Yeah. So it was kind of fun.
0: Yeah.
1: Now, was it a great show for everybody that was there? To me, it was, so I'm going to make it number 5, unless I change my mind and forget that you're going to come up with something I forgot.
0: Well, these names that we're giving you guys are all A-listers.
1: Sure.
0: I mean, we're not going to, you know, hit you with sixpence none the richer.
1: Who's your number 5?
0: My number 5 is Weird Al.
1: Oh, dude, I didn't go to that one, but and I would have loved to have.
0: I couldn't believe that his band and he are, and the production.
1: I really wish I'd have gone to that one. How did I not? What was I doing?
0: My God.
1: Was I somewhere?
0: The only show I had circled the entire year was Weird Al. In fact, when they announced I think they announced him a year in advance. And when they did, Kendall came to me with the screenshot from the amp and goes, we're going. I don't care if we have to buy tickets. And I, of course, looked at her and went, we're not buying tickets. But I would have. And we got Heath's passes. So we had box seats, the Butter Lounge.
1: Nice.
0: And it was an absolutely flawless show. The fact that he's 5th will tell you how great the shows ahead of him are, because that show was amazing.
1: Now, why didn't I go to that?
0: I think you were out of town.
1: Probably. Because that's one I would have totally gone to.
0: I know.
1: And I missed Tenacious D, but I've seen Tenacious D before.
0: They did not make the list.
1: But I also didn't go to that one, but I should have.
0: Their honorable mention. That blew me away. I'm not as big a Tenacious D fan either as you or my wife, but I loved it. Loved it.
1: She loved Tenacious D more than you?
0: Dude, great. She loves... her favorite movie of all time is Nacho Libre. Her Shawshank Redemption is Nacho Libre. So she loves Jack Black.
1: Now, the other show that's number 4 on my list is great because... I went to this show and I told my wife, I go, listen, I've never seen this band, but let's just go for a little bit and we'll leave after a couple songs because who knows? I want to see what the big hype is. And it was Slipknot. And to this day, I tell everybody Slipknot was so good because they come out before I have to watch these heavy metal bands. I don't know who they were. But we watched Slipknot, and I'm like, oh, my God.
0: The energy's got to be crazy. I didn't get to go to that show.
1: It was so much fun. There's 10 dudes on stage. There's guys high up drumming pans. Mm-hmm. They're all in masks. I love the beat of the song. Even the songs I didn't know, I'm like, this is great. And the fact that they came to the amp, sometimes at the amp, you're just like, oh, my God, I'm 10 minutes from my house, and Slipknot.

0: It's in Rogers, Arkansas.
1: Yeah.
0: Because at the core of our heart, we're Fayetteville boys that came here for the University of Arkansas. And we always tell you, back in the day, you never drove past the mall.
2: No, we never drove north of that.
0: You stayed where you were, and past the mall might as well have been outer space.
2: Right.
0: And now, Northwest Arkansas is just melted together to where you don't know where you are.
2: Mm-hmm.
0: But the fact that Slipknot came to the Rogers, Arkansas, I was like, okay, this is awesome.
2: Yeah. No, I bet that energy was nuts.
0: So I got them four on my list of just like expectations were met and above and beyond.
2: My number four, we just talked about Brandon Flowers. Is The Killers.
0: That was a great show.
2: The Killers show. I already liked The Killers a lot, and I was obviously familiar with everything they do because we were both on The X and all that.
0: Hard to argue that one.
2: But they live. If you're an elite vocalist, that is where you take the leap. And vocally, live, Brandon Flowers brings it. And it is so visceral and so real, and he is so into it. Their live version of All These Things That I Have Done, one of my favorite live performances of a song ever. It's so good. I don't even know how they didn't make the top two. But they can't, because the people I have ahead of them, I can't put The Killers ahead of. I can't.
0: Okay.
2: But an incredible show.
0: All right.
2: Loved it.
0: I love that I forgot that show.
2: God.
0: But to be fair, my favorite Killer show is my first Killer show. Right
2: in
0: when
2: Vegas?
0: They popped. No.
2: Oh.
0: They played Canes right when Hot Fuss came out.
2: Oh, my God. You got to see them in Canes?
0: Yeah. And they had just come out. And I told Dave Jackson, I'm like, hey, Mr. Dave, can you get me tickets to Canes Ballroom?
2: Mm.
0: And, dude, Hot Fuss had just come out.
2: Yeah.
0: And here they come out. And
2: they're
0: in a
2: 23
0: suit and tie,
2: years old.
0: Right. And he's playing this keyboard. And everybody there has those hot pink polo shirts with the collars popped.
2: If you can get bands early, nothing beats it. Nothing. Because the energy's never the same once they make their first millions. It just isn't.
0: So, I mean, that's...
2: Did you see GNR early?
0: Yeah.
2: Barton?
0: Yeah, no, Memphis.
2: Okay.
0: The Pyramid, buddy.
2: I saw him... Was it 92?
0: Yeah.
2: I saw him in D.C. in 92.
0: With Soundgarden.
2: See, I saw him when it was Faith No More Metallica.
0: Nice.
2: And...
0: Were they closers?
2: Yeah. They were the... It was
0: headliners?
2: Them. Yeah. It
0: wow.
2: It was Faith No More, Metallica, then GNR.
0: All right. So
2: did I get home before 4 a.m.?
0: Probably not. Hell no. We drove all the way back from Memphis.
2: No.
0: And then,
2: oh, my God. You had breakfast before you got home.
0: Holstead's mom goes, you can stay home from school. We're like, no, we're going to school. Are you kidding
2: me? With these shirts.
0: Right. We put our concert t-shirts on. We showed up third period. We're like, hey, look at us, guys.
2: Hey, bitch, did you have this concert shirt? Didn't think so.
0: So I love that we're going through our top five.
2: Five.
0: Top five amp shows, and we haven't jumped, we haven't overdone or overlapped once.
2: No.
0: But
2: I went
0: Rob Zombie, Alice Cooper, and then I went Slipknot.
2: Mm-hmm.
0: And when my daughters took me and my wife go, we got to go to see this person I've never heard of before, who weeks before, literal weeks.
2: Oh.
0: She was at.
2: In Little Rock.
0: Kane's Ballroom.
2: And Little Rock at some, the Foster Hall or
0: my
2: something?
0: Daughter
2: like that?
0: I took my daughter to Noah Kahn in Kansas City the same day Chapel was in Kane's, and she was so mad. And I'm like, who is Chapel Roan? And then skyrockets.
2: Kendall was irate that she couldn't see her at Kane's. Irate.
0: No idea who she was. Right. So we go because we're good boys and we support our women. And Chuck shows up, and then there's a theme of like mermaids.
2: Mm-hmm.
0: And they all dressed up.
2: Mm-hmm.
0: And I've never been to a show like that where everybody dressed up.
2: There's a costume party.
0: And I've never been to a show where they bring up their Arkansas Razorback cheerleaders. Hell, the band might have been there for all I know.
2: Probably were.
0: And everybody loved it. And it was one of those world famous amp, like, boom, drop shows. Because she's from right up the road in Springfield.
2: Yeah.
0: And my theory is Chapel Roan's been here before to see a show. For all I know, she's probably just being her real name, watching that Killer show you just talked about.
2: Yeah, she's probably 15 years old.
0: Because she's an hour and a half away.
2: Mm-hmm.
0: So, blew my mind.
2: And she did a
0: great
2: show.
0: And she's her for a reason.
2: Mm-hmm.
0: So I'm going to go Chapel Roan 3.
2: That's a great call. Maybe will probably be Kendall's favorite all-time show there.
0: Well, Lana Del Rey was pretty good.
2: Say. My number three is 21 Pilots.
0: Number three,
2: yeah,
0: 21 Pilots.
2: Number three. I love 21 Pilots, but I have not seen them 11 times like you.
0: See, I'm gonna just go ahead and ruin the surprise. 21 Pilots is one and two on my list.
2: Yeah,
0: am I at three?
2: I don't doubt that. I I respect that, and I can see that. In fact, they could have been number one or two to me if number one and two to me weren't what 21
0: well,
2: Pilots
0: I would love
2: are
0: to
2: you.
0: Hear. I would love to hear your number two because I know we share the same number one.
2: Yeah, my number two is Nathaniel Rateliff.
0: Oh my gosh, I didn't go to that one here.
2: Oh my god,
0: I went to it at Canes.
2: Well, and then we went and saw that weird show up in Bentonville.
0: Well, I also saw him at the Buckyball.
2: Freezing.
0: How dare you call it a weird show? It was the Buckyball.
2: Yeah.
0: And my belly touched the stage.
2: It's weird.
0: Because
2: standing in mud.
0: Old Brett was like, move on up here. Nobody knew there was a VIP. So I'm literally have a video of me with Nathaniel Rateliff's crotch doing, son of a bitch!
2: Yeah.
0: And I'm like, I'm too close.
2: That was great.
0: You can be too close to a show, by the way. If you have to look straight up like you're looking at the eclipse. That's too close.
2: But the Nathaniel Rateliff show.
0: Good for you. That's a good one.
2: Was incredible. And I'll tell you why. First of all, he's from Denver. So I associate him with Colorado like myself. He is a bread and butter Denver guy.
0: Right.
2: And so he's up there talking about Colorado a lot.
0: Man, good. This is good list because I didn't go to that one.
2: And then I'm just sitting there and I'm realizing that no radio station in Northwest Arkansas plays more Nathaniel Rateliff.
0: They don't play him at all.
2: It is not even. I'll go with a second one. Other than KBCO, I will bet you nobody plays more than Nathaniel Rateliff in America than we do. Maybe KBCO.
0: KBCO does, but.
2: That's because he's from there.
0: We play all of them, dude. Yeah. I don't stop playing them.
2: And I just sat there and looked at everybody, and I thought to myself, these people, if they want to hear Nathaniel Rateliff, they got to do it on my radio station.
0: Yeah.
2: That's where they got to do it. If they're going to listen on any radio.
0: So that was cool. I didn't go to that one. I think, yeah, again, Kane's ballroom was right next door.
2: I've never wanted to meet anyone backstage worse than I want to meet
0: him. He just looks
2: Rateliff.
0: Like we'd be pals with him.
2: I know. He's a real guy.
0: And that was your three?
2: That was my two. 21 Pilots is three.
0: Okay. So five, Alice. Now, here's the cool thing with my five is I got two cool people.
2: Mm-hmm.
0: Alice Cooper and Rob Zombie. That was cool.
2: Yeah. Those are icons.
0: Slipknot was four because I had no expectations and left with now they're one of my top 10 favorite bands. Chapel, zero expectations. Felt like I got drugged to that show against my will.
2: And that you leave there
0: and leave going
2: juiced.
0: Wanting to download all their songs.
2: Yeah, incredible show.
0: Did I 21 Pilots? 21 Pilots.
2: You said it was first and second?
0: No.
2: You're gonna have to take
0: away. I added Rob Zombie. I'm trying to think which 21 Pilots did I like more.
2: I like the first one.
0: You know what, dude? I don't know. Hold on a second. I just have
2: it was
0: new,
2: right after Blurry Face.
0: I have a new entry in my list. I totally forgot how much fun I had. Are you kidding me? This is how many amp shows there have been, guys.
2: Dude, we've been to so many amp shows.
0: All right. Five Slipknot.
2: Okay.
0: Four Chapel Roan.
2: Okay.
0: Three.
2: Alice can be honorable mention.
0: Now we said it by the beginning. Yeah, Alice is honorable mention. Five Slipknot, four Chapel Roan, three is going to be 21 Pilots based on where we were sitting. Now we're going to, I liked it better because I was in the pit.
2: Mm-hmm.
0: We talked about it, how we're closer, right? So I got my wife, pit tickets, and she got my ass there early.
2: Yeah, I was waiting for this.
0: And I was like, I can't believe I forgot about it.
2: I can't either.
0: And I was in, again, face to crotch of Tom DeLonge. And I'm like, it's so much fun.
2: Yeah. I knew that had to be on this list.
0: I totally forgot about it. But we're going back to the pit. I was in the pit for Zombie. I was in the pit for Blink. And I was in the pit for Foo Fighters. And I know your number one's Foo Fighters. And everybody kind of listening knew our number one was Foo Fighters.
2: Yeah.
0: In fact, we probably should have started with Foo Fighters and worked our way backwards. But I was in the pit for that one. It was the best Foo Fighters, probably best show of my life.
2: No,
0: because I'm the weirdo that liked that they didn't play Everlong.
2: Yeah,
0: you're
2: the guy.
0: Because I know... One day I'm going to meet Dave Grohl and be like, hey, man.
2: Remember that show you got jammed out of Everlong?
0: I can tell him that one show you never played Everlong, he'll know exactly where he was.
2: And I know the last song meant a lot to him, and it was a new song, and I understand the importance of it.
0: It was a long song.
2: It was
0: cut
2: very
0: it in
2: long.
0: Half.
2: Yeah. But no, it was number one for me, too. And Kendall and I went, and we had really good seats, and it was just special. And it's the second time I saw Foo Fighters. The first time I saw him was in 17 in Tulsa, and it changed my life.
0: Yeah, dude. I go to them. I told my wife, I'll go anywhere for five bands. Foo Fighters, Jack White, Rainbow Against Price, Green Day, and Guns N' Roses.
2: Now, this is just the amp list.
0: This is just our amp list.
2: This
0: those
2: isn't
0: are the
2: our
0: ones
2: all-time
0: I'll go.
2: Shows list. This
0: right,
2: is the
0: right,
2: amp
0: right.
2: list.
0: You know, we're just doing amp.
2: Yeah.
0: And number one and number two, both in the pit. Number five in the pit.
2: Yeah.
0: Number four, five, Slipknot was close. I mean, we all are. But here's how good Chapel Roan was. We were way up top. Those were our worst seats.
2: Yeah, that's right. That's
0: so
2: right.
0: So were you. Or were you close?
2: I got seats. I paid.
0: Oh, you weren't up with me? It was still fun.
2: No, I hung up there a little bit, but
0: did
2: we
0: had... Did you go to Lana Del Rey?
2: No.
0: You sent her. Mm-hmm. I went to Lana Del Rey.
2: I think I sent her and Morgan? Maybe her
0: and
2: Jess?
0: It was Jess.
2: Yeah.
0: And I think I just gave you the seats because the girls wanted to be in the lawn.
2: That's right.
0: Yeah, I was like, I don't care about Lana Del Rey. And they all wanted to be together.
2: Yes.
0: So we have been blessed, thanks to our pals at the Walmart Amp. We're blessed with Brian Crown and Day Crown
2: just
0: to love us as much as we love them.
2: The Crowns are...
0: And our
2: what
0: pals,
2: a perfect last name, by the way.
0: Right? They are the king of the castle.
2: The king and the queen,
0: the
2: baby. Yeah.
0: And our pal Heath at Miller Lite, man. I mean, he came through big time for me and my family when my daughters are obsessed, and they should be, with 21 Pilots. I was like, he's not going to have tickets for this one, and he got us the Miller Lite seats for that one.
2: He is first of all, he's a dear friend of ours,
0: yes,
2: on top of the fact that he runs premium brands, but just one of the nicest dudes we know.
0: And shout out to our girl Rachel back in the day when we had the Hefty Reynolds seats.
2: Oh,
0: you know,
2: gosh.
0: We had some good ones for that.
2: She was clutch for about 2 years.
0: That's how we had those killer seats.
2: Yeah, exactly.
0: How the Hefty Reynolds seats work, how these vendor seats work, can we tell people how it works?
2: No.
0: But they already have them.
2: If you see someone's brand up in the amp.
0: But back in the day when it started, Hefty had a row.
2: Yeah.
0: And a box.
2: Mm-hmm.
0: And for the killer, she goes, here's the whole row and here's the whole box. I go, we get the whole row? How fun was that?
2: We had like six people there.
0: And what's cool is you guys benefit from it.
2: Mm-hmm.
0: You guys get the Hefty Rental Miller Lite seats.
2: We give them away.
0: The Miller Lite seats. You want to know why? Because we're old now.
2: Mm-hmm.
0: And we go to bed when the show starts. Do you guys have that thing on your Apple phone where it goes, all right, bedtime, time to wind down? I crack up because my time to wind down is when the closer takes the stage. They always take the stage at 9:15. Right when the curtain drops, my phone goes, time to wind down.
2: Yep.
0: Because you're normally in bed right now, but now you got to sit through a whole band you don't want to be here for.
2: Yeah. I just think it's just incredible that we have it.
0: I know, right?
2: I love it.
0: I'm trying to recruit a soon to be college kid, and I'm like, listen, you're going to find out that you're in a pretty damn good college town.
2: Just never talk to Jack.
0: That you have all of the concerts you want at the Walmart Amp, and by God, if they're not here, you're right down the road from Tulsa, Oklahoma City, Kansas City, and Dallas.
2: She can text Jack.
0: Good luck finding that out somewhere else.
2: He could speak
0: not
2: exponentially.
0: To mention the cost of living, while it is way more than we're used to lately, it's that way everywhere else.
2: It's the lowest in Arkansas.
0: It's not like we're going up and they're not going up.
2: No.
0: Everybody's going up.
2: What are some amp shows you forgot? I've already got two. The
0: Lumineers were good.
2: The Sammy Hagar show that I got to go with David and Kayla Rath.
0: Yeah.
2: And then the Chicago. Oh, my God. 3 years ago, Chicago blew my mind. I couldn't believe how good the guy they got to replace Peter Cetera was.
0: One of the things that didn't make my list was like all of the Lumineers was a good one.
2: You know the one I also couldn't believe was so good? Was Five Finger Death Punch.
0: Yeah,
2: we didn't stay for that one.
0: We went to Manson, remember?
2: Right. Which was awesome.
0: It was good. I don't know. I mean, I'm trying to find their history of shows.
2: Mm-hmm.
0: And we'll find it and we'll break down. We'll do another break on this of shows we forgot.
2: Golly. So many.
0: And we're lucky to give you guys tickets. And if you want to win tickets to all those shows that we're talking about, we got a good one for Darius Rucker, Australian Pink Floyd show.
2: Another sneaky one?
0: Yeah.
2: The Alanis Morissette show.
0: You love that one.
2: I did.
1: Follow us at John
2: I
1: and
2: did.
1: Deke.
2: Couldn't believe it.
1: And at Good Time Deke.
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5: From the Northwest Arkansas Traffic Network, taking another look at your Monday morning commute. It's been easy breezy all morning long. You do have a little bit of delays in Bentonville on 102 and Southwest Regional Airport Boulevard, and a slight delay northbound on I-49 right before you get to exit 86. But all in all, we are looking great this morning. You'll keep driving safe. Let's have a marvelous Monday. From the Northwest Arkansas Traffic Network, I'm Bob Booty.
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25: When we talk about how much exercise someone should get, current guidelines call for about 150 minutes of moderate intensity exercise or 75 minutes of vigorous intensity exercise every week. New study out of the UK makes a strong case for vigorous exercise if and when you can do it. Now, researchers determined that even little bursts of vigorous exercise can significantly reduce someone's risk of 8 different diseases: dementia, type 2 diabetes, fatty liver disease, chronic respiratory disease, chronic kidney disease, immune-mediated inflammatory diseases, major cardiovascular events, and atrial fibrillation. We're not talking about complicated training programs here. Just work with what you can into your everyday life. If you are breathless and unable to speak in complete sentences, then you've hit the mark. I'm Dr. Sanjay Gupta, helping you live a better life.
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1: Tell you what, The Gents Place.
2: That is the place.
1: Are looking for a place of community, a place where you can hang in camaraderie with guys, where it's right there on the Walmart campus. They do everything for your facial hair, your hair.
2: The reason I win is because I grow my beard out, like many of you listening, and there's not a lot of people that'll cut your hair, but then your beard, you're kind of on your own, and mm-hmm. I messed my beard up, and I'm like, who does this professionally?
1: Well.
2: So I found Veronica at the Gents Place. And oh my gosh, I've never, and I'm not even just saying it because we're their advertisers. I never got a more compliments on a haircut ever.
1: Our advertisers are generally people that we went to begin with because
2: Correct.
1: They were great at whatever they did.
2: And you told me, hey man, let's get the Gents Place on. I'm like, I don't know. I'm comfortable with who I have. And you're like, well, you know, just get a try. And I'm like, all right.
1: Yeah.
2: So I tried it. Man, she knows what she's doing.
1: It is a conversion.
2: She's also a licensed masseuse. So if you get the full package.
1: Mm-hmm.
2: I got like 3/4 of a package. The next time I go in, I'm getting the full package.
1: The
2: so
1: full
2: we'll
1: money.
2: Talk about that.
1: Mm-hmm.
2: And they're right there on the Walmart campus. I love the Gents Place and perfect place to get with the fellas, hang, crack open a bottle, watch a little bit of a game.
1: It is a really cool hang. They have an entire room where they have lockers where you can. We have a locker. I got to go up and stock it. It's empty now.
2: All right.
1: So I got to go stock, get my Buffalo Trace up in there. I got to get some cigars and other things. It's all at the Gents Place. Two locations, by the way. They are in Bentonville. Two locations, including the new Walmart campus, which is right next to, of course, Wright's Barbecue, which is right next to, of course, Flyway Brewery, and which is right, of course, next to Premier Dermatology. Aesthetics. It's all happening at the Walmart campus.
2: The Walmart campus, home of the Gents Place. Mm-hmm.
1: We had a great day yesterday.
2: We did have a great day for the NBA draft. Day 2. Just a couple of dudes waiting for our Razorbacks to be drafted.
1: And, you know, there we
2: and
1: were.
2: And then all of a sudden, here it comes. I got the daughter in the living room going, Malik Thomas, where's he going to go?
1: Uh-huh.
2: And she goes, oh, I want him to go here. I'm like, no. One more pick. It's us. And, of course, you have to teach a teenager. But, Dad, that says... somebody else, that says the Kings are drafted.
1: Mm-hmm.
2: So all of Arkansas thought Malik Thomas, who got drafted by the Kings pick, by the way,
1: right,
2: was going with Acuff.
1: Mm-hmm.
2: Your boy knew it was Cleveland.
1: Yeah, it's weird how it all shook out.
2: So I'm just like, come on, Malik Thomas. Because we said before the draft, I asked you,
1: mm-hmm.
2: would you rather
1: mm-hmm.
2: have Malik Thomas or Trevin Brazil?
1: That's
2: and
1: right.
2: And you said,
1: Trevin Brazil.
2: I'd rather have Trevin Brazil.
1: Yeah.
2: And I said,
1: you'd rather have Malik Thomas?
2: I'd rather have Malik Thomas. And there it happened. Both of us, baby!
1: Bang, bang.
2: So Cleveland goes, and I'm like, sick! How great is this?
1: Yeah.
2: And our team's full of old James Harden.
1: Yeah.
2: So when he's done in a year, Malik Thomas will step in.
1: God, he's going to be so good.
2: And then next pick.
1: The next pick.
2: Who's up?
1: Yeah.
2: Your Denver Nuggets.
1: Yep.
2: With the next pick after Malik Thomas.
1: With the 36th pick of the 2026 NBA draft, the Denver Nuggets select.
2: Trevin Brazil. Yeah. And I turned the TV off right after that. I go, we're done. We're good. Everything happened.
1: I don't care.
2: We wrote the script.
1: Mm-hmm.
2: Exactly when how we wanted.
1: Yes.
2: Back to back.
1: Yes. You want to know why it went that way? I'll tell you why it went that way. Because I didn't watch.
2: You didn't watch it?
1: Not a second.
2: So your text from me of boom.
1: Well, you and the group and my brother, I got a lot of them, but I think
2: you
1: were
2: first. I was first because I had it loaded ready to go.
1: I think you were first.
2: I had the Malik Thomas ready to go.
1: I think if I had watched and cared, it wouldn't happen.
2: How cool is that? And now my whole fan base is like, oh, the guy we wanted went right after him. Because what does Cleveland have? A bunch of guards.
1: Yeah.
2: What is Malik Thomas? Another guard.
1: Yeah. Well, and, I said, look, I think Malik Thomas is going to kick that ass for Cavs.
2: And to be fair, other than Darius Acuff, who's got better tape for an NBA team than Trevin freaking Brazil?
1: It's just a bunch of Sports Center every week.
2: Yeah, it's just a bunch of oops and dunks and blocks and
1: but then
2: threes.
1: He's hitting threes and yeah.
2: Incredible. My fan base is pissed because we needed a bigger guy, and they're all like, this guy had 58 steals and 59 threes and 55 tacos and 55 cheeseburgers, and we got Malik Thomas. I'm like, guys, calm down. I love talking to strangers on Twitter.
1: It's the classic meme for the Nuggets where after first round, they were not happy. They traded back into the second, got a couple picks with their rival, and then the second day, they get Trevin Brazil, and they go, Okay.
2: So for all you toad Razorback fans that tweeted after the first draft, first day, Malik should have stayed. He should have stayed. He had talked to bad people.
1: He should have stayed.
2: No. The Cleveland Cavaliers GM said we were going to take him at first round 28.
1: Right.
2: We got a trade. Well,
1: and I assure
2: and
1: you.
2: And we still took him.
1: That Malik's agent will bring that up in negotiations, but they will still go, yeah, well, you took him in the second round.
2: Point is, the Razorback fans are toads and are like, he had bad information. Did you guys think he was going to go 15th? No.
1: Not everybody can go in the first round.
2: And he went to a great fit and a great team with great mentors at his position.
1: He's got Donovan Mitchell.
2: And James Harden.
1: Are you kidding me?
2: And then they're going to hopefully move some guards to get another big. So.
1: I just think he's going to be great in that system. And I got and the Nuggets in Denver media, who are rarely this ebullient about any draft picks,
2: first off,
1: are ecstatic.
2: Let me just talk to the casuals out there. I can already close my eyes. Everybody close your eyes unless you're driving. I can see Jokic, who already does this no-look magic pass.
1: Right.
2: And Trevor Brazil comes flying out of the corner.
1: Yep.
2: 15 feet in the air.
1: Yeah, boy.
2: Ka-chonk.
1: Yeah.
2: So I apologize to Razorback fans because that is 1-2 of your favorites now on Cleveland team.
1: Yeah, baby. Hey! By the way.
2: Talen Green, baby.
1: The only one in the world who throws better lobs for oops than Jokic is Darius Ekpe.
2: That's right.
1: Who never misses.
2: So it's always fun, and here I am, back-to-back. NFL draft, boom, Talen Green, a Brown. NBA draft, boom.
1: Isn't that great for you?
2: I love it.
1: You're going to have to get like one of those jerseys that is like a Talen Green front, Malik Thomas back.
2: I'll get a Malik Thomas. My boy's at Cleves. I'll get a Malik Thomas thing. We'll go to a card show or something, have him sign it, frame it. Dude, when your team drafts your guy, that's fun. That's super fun.
1: I'm psyched that Brazil's a Nugget.
2: Like, who's your favorite? Who's your favorite Bronco? Like, where did Elway? He went to Stanford?
1: He went to Stanford.
2: Well, all
1: yeah,
2: right.
1: I know.
2: But do you have like a.
1: My favorite Razorback was a Raider.
2: McFadden?
1: Yeah, McFadden.
2: I mean, I had Peyton Hillis on the Browns, and that was awesome.
1: He's on the Broncos.
2: Well, he was good
1: but
2: on the Browns.
1: He kicked ass for the Browns.
2: Yeah.
1: He got on the Madden cover with the Browns.
2: You know, and then I think Malik Thomas has just a good a case to be as relevant. I think he's the top second round pick. Because
1: we'll
2: he
1: see.
2: Went to the team.
1: We'll
2: I mean,
1: see.
2: He went to a team where he's going to be, he's going to play.
1: Same with Brazil, because Aaron Gordon's a puss, and he'll get major run.
2: I mean, I know I'm biased, but that's kind of what Cleveland does. Cleveland's in a Golden State Warrior offense where it's like shoot, shoot, shoot, pass, pass, pass, and they can all be 6'5".
1: Yes. No, it's positionless basketball. No.
2: So, I mean.
1: We'll see. I think both Trevin and Malik could be the best second rounders.
2: I think we should make a futures bet that Acuff's Rookie of the Year.
1: Oh yes, he's already fourth, like in the rankings because of his offense.
2: Yeah, I just don't like. I don't like making bets. I gotta wait on. Nine months.
1: Those. We would always get our guy Kurt that would always go to Vegas and make our futures.
2: Yeah, we'd have to hold on to this piece of paper.
1: Mm-hmm.
2: But you liked how it turned out.
1: I loved it. Couldn't have been happier.
2: Was that your first pick as a Bronc as a Nugget?
1: But then we had another pick later.
2: Yeah, the Cavs had one pick, and it's Malik Thomas. How great is that for me?
1: Yeah, and I think the Nugget, they got Trevin Brazil and somebody else, but the media and the fans were elated at
2: now,
1: Trevin Brazil.
2: For all of you that wanted Acuff with Malik Thomas, look, the Kings traded Cleveland up into that first-round pick to take the cat from Connecticut, so they could have made that magic happen. Blame them, not me.
1: Also, the Nuggets in the post game, and they were talking about the draft pick. They said there's two reasons why they picked Brazil: is the fact that he's just got the highest ceiling of anyone in the second round. Like, that guy's talent is freakish. And then the second reason is because he was coached by Cal.
2: Yes.
1: They said that.
2: And the people that are like, we didn't get a big, everybody's like, calm down. It's a Cal guard.
1: Mm-hmm.
2: They're all good.
1: Yeah.
2: Hello, he's like 19 years old.
1: They're not just taught how to be great on the court. They're taught how to be professionals.
2: I had my Cleveland buddies and my Minnesota Timberwolf buddy go, hey, who is this guy? And I'm like, if he wasn't with Acuff, he'd have gone higher.
1: He'd have been a top 15 pick.
2: If he wasn't
1: he'd
2: with
1: average
2: Acuff,
1: 20 a game.
2: Right.
1: Yeah.
2: I go, it's just Acuff's a freak. He's special. It was his team. And the second guy is in the first time where the second guy is going to. I remember a little guy named Antoine Jameson going ahead of Vince Carter.
1: Mm-hmm.
2: And guess who was better?
1: Vince Carter.
2: I'm not saying he's going to be better than Acuff.
1: And Antoine Jameson was a good pro.
2: He was a very
1: Vince
2: good
1: Carter's
2: pro.
1: A Hall of
2: but
1: Famer.
2: Sometimes when we have two really good players, one guy's overshadowed.
1: And that was Antoine Jameson.
2: And that happens.
1: Yeah.
2: And they kind of. And I was going to say Con Nipple, too, because Cooper Flagg was so good. But Con was still a lottery pick.
1: Nipple is a beast.
2: But ooh. Overshadowed.
1: By Cooper Flagg.
2: Right.
1: Yeah.
2: So I think Malik Thomas is overshadowed by a deep draft.
1: And Acuff.
2: And Acuff.
1: Because as a shooter, he is as good as Thurman. He's as good as Isaiah Joe. He's as good as any of those guys.
2: And I'll tell you why. He's also overshadowed by the Wimbenyamas. They all want the big guys.
1: They want the freaks.
2: And everybody wanted this
1: and
2: cat.
1: Jonas.
2: Right.
1: Yeah.
2: And it's just like, man, just give me a guard that makes his buckets and can play defense.
1: That you cannot leave open. If you leave, he's Isaiah Joe. If you leave him open, it's a layup.
2: Right.
1: Yeah.
2: Listen, I mean, he was better than Isaiah Joe was here.
1: He was.
2: Right.
1: He was. So. But Isaiah Joe is still not far off. And if he has an Isaiah Joe-like career, you ought to be elated.
2: Sure.
1: Yeah.
2: I'll take it. Mm-hmm. So, yeah, good for us. The boys, back to back. Nobody's unhappy.
1: No.
2: Nothing worse than when I get my way or you get your way and I don't.
1: We all are happy with this.
2: Right?
1: Go Trev and Brazil.
2: Go us. Forget them. We got the guys we wanted.
1: Go John and Deke.
2: That's what matters. It's our show.
1: That's correct. Yes.
0: It's the Sonic Drive-In with John and Deke. Presented by Sonic, Northwest Arkansas's morning show for 30 years. John and Deke.
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12: You know, it's funny, when I think back to what the typical American dinner looked like when you and I were kids, there's usually some kind of meat featured at the center of the plate. Vegetables are there, but often thought of as a side dish. More and more, though, we are coming to realize that a plant-based diet, with little or no meat even, is going to be a healthier way to eat for just about everyone. 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
1: It's Monday and it's hot. I'm Meteorologist Garrett Lewis with Oz Weather, and man, oh man, is it going to be warm this week. Temperatures, well, they're not going to get out of control. They're going to be in the 90s. 90s for today, really 90s for the rest of the week with lots of sunshine. But all that rain has contributed to all that wet soil, which is going to lead to high humidity right on through the end of the week. So the heat index may actually be closer to 100 pretty much each and every day through the end of the week. Rain chances, well, they're slim. I think we may get a small rain chance coming up by Sunday. Enjoy your week. For Radio John Deak, I'm meteorologist Garrett Lewis.

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1: Meteorologist Garrett Lewis with your forecast. It is going to feel every bit of summer out there today. Sunny skies expected for today and for really most of this week. Highs right around 90 with just a few clouds in the afternoon. Mostly sunny again coming up for tomorrow. High temperatures in the low to mid 90s as we head through the middle of the week. Doesn't look like we have much in the way of rainfall. Perhaps a small rain chance starts to enter the picture late this weekend. Coming up on Sunday. Enjoy that warm weather. For Radio John Deke, I'm meteorologist Garrett Lewis.
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1: It's Monday and it's hot. I'm Meteorologist Garrett Lewis with Oz Weather, and man, oh man, is it going to be warm this week. Temperatures, well, they're not going to get out of control. They're going to be in the 90s. 90s for today, really 90s for the rest of the week with lots of sunshine. But all that rain has contributed to all that wet soil, which is going to lead to high humidity right on through the end of the week. So the heat index may actually be closer to 100 pretty much each and every day through the end of the week. Rain chances, well, they're slim. I think we may get a small rain chance coming up by Sunday. Enjoy your week. For Radio John Deke, I'm meteorologist Garrett Lewis.
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23: A better life with Dr. Sanjay Gupta.
1: As someone who's been married nearly 25 years, I'll tell you, there's a lot of great things about having a spouse. And according to a new study out of the University of Miami Health System, marriage might even be linked to a lower risk of cancer. Why? Well, the researchers said people who are married are less likely to engage in risky behavior. They're more likely to get a nudge to go to regular preventive medicine appointments and screenings. And they have a partner to share the load of family obligations, household chores, and finances. No one is saying you should get married in the pursuit of better health. But if you are single, how can you build a strong support system to maybe get some of these same benefits? Do your own research, find out what's important, and then hold members of your squad accountable and let them hold you accountable as well. That can provide a lot of support. I'm Dr. Sanjay Gupta, helping you live a better life.
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1: Meteorologist Garrett Lewis with your forecast. It is going to feel every bit of summer out there today. Sunny skies expected for today and for really most of this week. Highs right around 90 with just a few clouds in the afternoon. Mostly sunny again coming up for tomorrow. High temperatures in the low to mid 90s as we head through the middle of the week. Doesn't look like we have much in the way of rainfall. Perhaps a small rain chance starts to enter the picture late this weekend. Coming up on Sunday. Enjoy that warm weather. For Radio John Deak, I'm meteorologist Garrett Lewis.
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9: Everyone poops. It's not just the name of a classic potty training book. It's a universal truth. Even though everyone does it, almost no one wants to talk about it. Dr. Tricia Pasricha wants to change that. She's the author of a new book. It's called You've Been Pooping All Wrong. And she says there are three critical P's of pooping. The first is propulsion. Both the voluntary push you exert and the involuntary contractions that happen naturally within your body. Top line, when you feel the need to go, don't hold it. The second P is pliability, which refers to stool softness. The keys to this one are making sure you're drinking enough water and eating enough fiber. And the last P is for pelvic floor. If you can get your knees up above your waist while you're on the toilet, like on a stool or a garbage can or a stack of books even, that can make all the difference. I'm Dr. Sanjay Gupta, helping you live a better life.
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1: It's Monday and it's hot. I'm meteorologist Garrett Lewis with Oz weather, and man, oh man, is it going to be warm this week. Temperatures, well, they're not going to get out of control. They're going to be in the 90s. 90s for today, really 90s for the rest of the week with lots of sunshine. But all that rain has contributed to all that wet soil, which is going to lead to high humidity right on through the end of the week. So the heat index may actually be closer to 100 pretty much each and every day through the end of the week. Rain chances, well, they're slim. I think we may get a small rain chance coming up by Sunday. Enjoy your week. For Radio John Deke, I'm meteorologist Garrett Lewis.
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1: Meteorologist Garrett Lewis with your forecast. It is going to feel every bit of summer out there today. Sunny skies expected for today and for really most of this week. Highs right around 90 with just a few clouds in the afternoon. Mostly sunny again coming up for tomorrow. High temperatures in the low to mid 90s as we head through the middle of the week. Doesn't look like we have much in the way of rainfall. Perhaps a small rain chance starts to enter the picture late this weekend. Coming up on Sunday. Enjoy that warm weather. For Radio John Deak, I'm meteorologist Garrett Lewis.
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8: A better life with Dr. Sanjay Gupta.
9: I'm feeling lucky to have my college-age kids home with me for a few weeks this summer. And one of the things I know we're going to be talking about, AI. I've started to use it more often at the hospital to get fresh takes on patient problems that I'm trying to solve. And for my girls, well, I know that they are navigating college now with these new powerful tools, something, frankly, that you and I couldn't have even imagined when we were in school. But while it may be tempting to outsource your studying and your work to these large language models, I beg you not to. And that's because AI chatbots tend to reproduce what researchers call weird viewpoints. That's an acronym: Western, educated, industrialized, rich, and democratic. Look, AI isn't going away, and admittedly, it can be a really powerful tool, but you don't want it doing your thinking for you. I'm Dr. Sanjay Gupta, helping you live a better life.
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1: It's Monday and it's hot. I'm Meteorologist Garrett Lewis with Oz Weather, and man, oh man, is it going to be warm this week. Temperatures, well, they're not going to get out of control. They're going to be in the 90s. 90s for today, really 90s for the rest of the week with lots of sunshine. But all that rain has contributed to all that wet soil, which is going to lead to high humidity right on through the end of the week. So the heat index may actually be closer to 100 pretty much each and every day through the end of the week. Rain chances, well, they're slim. I think we may get a small rain chance coming up by Sunday. Enjoy your week. For Radio John Deak, I'm meteorologist Garrett Lewis.
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1: Meteorologist Garrett Lewis with your forecast. It is going to feel every bit of summer out there today. Sunny skies expected for today and for really most of this week. Highs right around 90 with just a few clouds in the afternoon. Mostly sunny again coming up for tomorrow. High temperatures in the low to mid 90s as we head through the middle of the week. Doesn't look like we have much in the way of rainfall. Perhaps a small rain chance starts to enter the picture late this weekend. Coming up on Sunday. Enjoy that warm weather. For Radio John Deak, I'm meteorologist Garrett Lewis.
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1: It's Monday and it's hot. I'm meteorologist Garrett Lewis with Oz weather, and man, oh man, is it going to be warm this week. Temperatures, well, they're not going to get out of control. They're going to be in the 90s. 90s for today, really 90s for the rest of the week with lots of sunshine. But all that rain has contributed to all that wet soil, which is going to lead to high humidity right on through the end of the week. So the heat index may actually be closer to 100 pretty much each and every day through the end of the week. Rain chances, well, they're slim. I think we may get a small rain chance coming up by Sunday. Enjoy your week. For Radio John Deak, I'm meteorologist Garrett Lewis.
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1: Meteorologist Garrett Lewis with your forecast. It is going to feel every bit of summer out there today. Sunny skies expected for today and for really most of this week. Highs right around 90 with just a few clouds in the afternoon. Mostly sunny again coming up for tomorrow. High temperatures in the low to mid 90s as we head through the middle of the week. Doesn't look like we have much in the way of rainfall. Perhaps a small rain chance starts to enter the picture late this weekend. Coming up on Sunday. Enjoy that warm weather. For Radio John Deak, I'm meteorologist Garrett Lewis.
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23: A Better Life with Dr. Sanjay Gupta.
24: As someone who's been married nearly 25 years, I'll tell you, there's a lot of great things about having a spouse. And according to a new study out of the University of Miami Health System, marriage might even be linked to a lower risk of cancer. Why? Well, the researchers said people who are married are less likely to engage in risky behavior. They're more likely to get a nudge to go to regular preventive medicine appointments and screenings. And they have a partner to share the load of family obligations, household chores, and finances. No one is saying you should get married in the pursuit of better health. But if you are single, how can you build a strong support system to maybe get some of these same benefits? Do your own research, find out what's important, and then hold members of your squad accountable and let them hold you accountable as well. That can provide a lot of support. I'm Dr. Sanjay Gupta, helping you live a better life.
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1: It's Monday and it's hot. I'm meteorologist Garrett Lewis with Oz weather, and man, oh man, is it going to be warm this week. Temperatures, well, they're not going to get out of control. They're going to be in the 90s. 90s for today, really 90s for the rest of the week with lots of sunshine. But all that rain has contributed to all that wet soil, which is going to lead to high humidity right on through the end of the week. So the heat index may actually be closer to 100 pretty much each and every day through the end of the week. Rain chances, well, they're slim. I think we may get a small rain chance coming up by Sunday. Enjoy your week. For Radio John Deke, I'm meteorologist Garrett Lewis.
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1: Meteorologist Garrett Lewis with your forecast. It is going to feel every bit of summer out there today. Sunny skies expected for today and for really most of this week. Highs right around 90 with just a few clouds in the afternoon. Mostly sunny again coming up for tomorrow. High temperatures in the low to mid 90s as we head through the middle of the week. Doesn't look like we have much in the way of rainfall. Perhaps a small rain chance starts to enter the picture late this weekend. Coming up on Sunday. Enjoy that warm weather. For Radio John Deak, I'm meteorologist Garrett Lewis.
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20: A better life with Dr. Sanjay Gupta.
21: When we talk about how much exercise someone should get, current guidelines call for about 150 minutes of moderate intensity exercise or 75 minutes of vigorous intensity exercise every week. New study out of the UK makes a strong case for vigorous exercise if and when you can do it. Now, researchers determined that even little bursts of vigorous exercise can significantly reduce someone's risk of 8 different diseases: dementia, type 2 diabetes, fatty liver disease, chronic respiratory disease, chronic kidney disease, immune-mediated inflammatory diseases, major cardiovascular events, and atrial fibrillation. We're not talking about complicated training programs here. Just work with what you can into your everyday life. If you are breathless and unable to speak in complete sentences, then you've hit the mark. I'm Dr. Sanjay Gupta, helping you live a better life.
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1: It's Monday and it's hot. I'm meteorologist Garrett Lewis with Oz weather, and man, oh man, is it going to be warm this week. Temperatures, well, they're not going to get out of control. They're going to be in the 90s. 90s for today, really 90s for the rest of the week with lots of sunshine. But all that rain has contributed to all that wet soil, which is going to lead to high humidity right on through the end of the week. So the heat index may actually be closer to 100 pretty much each and every day through the end of the week. Rain chances, well, they're slim. I think we may get a small rain chance coming up by Sunday. Enjoy your week. For Radio John Deke, I'm meteorologist Garrett Lewis.
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1: Meteorologist Garrett Lewis with your forecast. It is going to feel every bit of summer out there today. Sunny skies expected for today and for really most of this week. Highs right around 90 with just a few clouds in the afternoon. Mostly sunny again coming up for tomorrow. High temperatures in the low to mid 90s as we head through the middle of the week. Doesn't look like we have much in the way of rainfall. Perhaps a small rain chance starts to enter the picture late this weekend. Coming up on Sunday. Enjoy that warm weather. For Radio John Deak, I'm meteorologist Garrett Lewis.
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19: A better life with Dr. Sanjay Gupta.
20: When you need your body to perform, but some of your muscles are having trouble, other muscles can sometimes help compensate. This is a great thing short term, but long term it can lead to serious and even chronic aches and pains. So if you've got nagging stiffness or irritation somewhere, don't push through it. Try to figure out why it's happening and how you can correct it. Strength and conditioning specialist Dana Santa says, performing exercises at a deliberate tempo makes it easier to notice when the wrong muscles are taking over, and also gives the intended muscles a chance to engage before that compensation kicks in. Dana suggests that starting with primary movement patterns such as squatting, hinging, pushing, pulling, rotating, and core can help make compensation easiest to identify and to address. I'm Dr. Sanjay Gupta, helping you live a better life.
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1: It's Monday and it's hot. I'm meteorologist Garrett Lewis with Oz weather, and man, oh man, is it going to be warm this week. Temperatures, well, they're not going to get out of control. They're going to be in the 90s. 90s for today, really 90s for the rest of the week with lots of sunshine. But all that rain has contributed to all that wet soil, which is going to lead to high, high humidity right on through the end of the week. So the heat index may actually be closer to 100 pretty much each and every day through the end of the week. Rain chances, well, they're slim. I think we may get a small rain chance coming up by Sunday. Enjoy your week. For Radio John Deak, I'm meteorologist Garrett Lewis.
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0: I go, stupid. So I go, it was by the one by Baum Walker, and then everybody, and then I was like, eh, it's clearly the right place. But just to see and reminisce with the radio people of all the stations we've all been on and the groups we've all worked for and how many of us have all cross-pollinated with both. They did a whole thing like, all right, just the people that worked at the X, and we were in that one.
1: Yep.
0: All right, just the people that worked with them at KKEG, and we were in that one.
1: That's right.
0: All right, just the people that worked with them at Cumulus, this is here, and we were in that one.
1: Uh-huh.
0: We're like, oh my gosh, how many times?
1: Yeah, every time.
0: And I told you,
1: he ended up there.
0: Yeah, when we first took the job here, I was apprehensive because I didn't know anybody, and I heard big, scary Cumulus corporate media, and then the first person we see is Droid. I'm like, we'll be fine.
1: Yeah.
0: Because he's calming, because he was part of our lives.
1: If Droid's there, it's got to be good.
0: But it was a good benefit, and was it a benefit?
1: No,
0: it was
1: just a celebration.
0: It was just a good turnout and good people and all his friends there that we didn't know, and
1: I got
0: a lot of radio people.
1: I got to say, Laura Knapp, who it was, you know, we've worked with Laura also here.
0: Yeah.
1: And we've known her a really long time. And she is the one who was the engine of the entire event. She made videos. If I'm not mistaken, I only saw one of the videos, which was ours, which was the radio, but he was a member of three families.
0: Yeah.
1: He was a member of the radio family, he had the Hogpen family, and then he had the On the Mark family. And don't get me wrong, there's a lot of cross-pollination between those three. I mean, obviously, I'm bomb and radio with him, but they were all represented, and Laura made videos for all three with photos from all three. She took the time to make those and get all of his like T-shirts and all of his memorabilia from radio stations and photos, and just a lot of care went into that. And Laura, thank you so much. I actually got to meet Droid's sister, who came all the way down from Chicago.
0: Oh wow,
1: that's where. And there's a bit of an age difference. She was much older than Droid, and so a lot of it, because she's been gone so long, she was learning a lot about him professionally. I mean, she knew him personally, but she didn't really know just professionally how important he was and what a niche he had carved out in the radio community here in Northwest Arkansas. And so I talked to her for 15 minutes, and she was like, I feel bad. I never got down to Northwest Arkansas because I got so involved in work, and I worked so hard, and I work. And I go, well, girl, must be genetic, because nobody worked harder in Northwest Arkansas radio than Droid. That
0: doing
1: guy
0: whatever.
1: Was a workaholic.
0: No, I'm not doing that. I don't get paid to do that. Never came out of his mouth.
1: Never.
0: Everybody at their workplace has that one person that'll be like, I ain't doing that. It's above my pay. Droid did whatever.
1: He did anything.
0: And it was a good celebration of his life, and to see all these people. We just got to make a better. It doesn't matter if you're a new Droid or anytime you go to a memorial and you see people you haven't seen. And the last time you saw him was when somebody else died. And you all go, oh, we got to do this more. Follow that up.
1: Actually do it.
0: Mm-hmm. And we've got to do a better job of that. I don't know if we need to do it like once a month or how many people would show up.
1: Well, first of all, a lot of times and any time we'd want to do it, we would want to do it with Dave. And I'll be honest with you, he's gone a lot.
0: He has gone a lot. And it was weird. And that wasn't weird, but it's just like, oh, yeah, you never worked with Dave and you never worked with this person. And when we were in all these different groups.
1: Yeah.
0: Of you know, they were, all right, to be just to let everybody know, it was first the KKEG, early KKEG for me, which was Demery Media, which is who you hear us talk about when we talk about Brett Hash when we're out of the creeks. And then over here for you, it was Clear Channel, round one.
1: Right.
0: Or technically.
1: It went from Capstar to AMFM to Clear Channel to iHeart.
0: When you were there?
1: Yeah. It wasn't iHeart when I was there, but it did all those three.
0: Okay.
1: It did Capstar, AMFM, and then...
0: It was Clear Channel when I got
1: Clear Channel.
0: But that's just how the radio thing works. Then there's the whole Hawkman team that did the Power 105.7 before Cumulus bought it, that he was also a part of.
1: Right.
0: You're just like, wow.
1: Yeah, man. Hawkman's the only one I never worked with.
0: And then there was the Butler Broadcasting, which you guys know is the X. And then we came over to Cumulus, which is now... which bought the Hawkman people... and bought part of Demery, too. So they've kind of merged.
1: Yeah.
0: Back in the day when we started, Hawkman was Power 105.7 and Demery was KKEG. Those were the big ones.
1: Right.
0: And now they're both up here.
1: And now they're both under the umbrella of Cumulus.
0: And like then us. Clear Channel always was the Eagle.
1: It was always Kix, Mix, Magic, and Eagle. That was always the four.
0: Okay.
1: Yeah. For now.
0: And, you know, and then.

0: you got the people over there at the X now, which is locally owned, which he's never worked with, but, and I mean, we just saw everybody.
1: Yeah.
0: And you're just like, oh my gosh, I remember this. And then people just bring up stuff that we did, or people just bring them that time you guys did. I'm like, I no.
1: I love when they show the video of Droid with radio, just how many times I was in there, we were in there, in all these photos, like more than I remembered.
0: Yeah.
1: Like, I knew some of the photos that I actually provided, but then there were photos of him doing stuff, like whether it was at the mall for Thanksgiving or other events where we gave stuff away, the house giveaway that he was at, and I just totally forgot. And there were all these photos of those, so that was really cool. But just a big life that Droid had, and we were so proud to be there at Foghorns and celebrate that with so many people. And it was really cool. Got to meet a lot of people and so many. I don't know about you. I got there a little bit later. I don't know about you. I had so many people come up to me about just what we did, the little bit we did about him on the air,
0: yeah,
1: which was no big deal to you or me, because all we're doing is telling everyone just how great he is. So it wasn't anything to us.
0: No.
1: But I'm glad they got a lot out of that. And his sister really made a point to tell me about that.
0: I had people come up to us, talk about it, and people I've just forgot I worked with, you know?
1: Yeah.
0: Because for those of you that, you know, if I talked to you at this event and I acted like I didn't know who you were, it's because I probably worked when I was 20 and I wasn't retaining any information.
1: Ugh.
0: I mean, Dave Jackson started me out when I was 20 years old.
1: I know.
0: And, you know, I obviously know Dave, but just other people like, remember that time? I'm like, I don't.
1: I don't.
0: And I was surprised to see some people there. You missed out on Robin. Robin showed up.
1: I saw her in a photo.
0: Our girl Roberta showed up.
1: Missed her. Sad.
0: And
1: but I had to get going.
0: Frank from the old school AMX was there.
1: You know, I've never met him.
0: Never?
1: Never.
0: Oh, dude. What a guy.
1: I have so much respect for him.
0: What a guy.
1: I'll tell you this. I know I've said this on the air before about how the only show that I've ever felt was a show like that we had against competition was Tim and Jeff. I have so much respect for what Frank built on the X.
0: He did his own thing. And he didn't care, and it was cool.
1: That's why I respect it.
0: You're like, wow.
1: He was himself, and he was unconventional, but he had a following, and he was a really original guy on the radio.
0: Yeah, now he's a doctor.
1: I know.
0: It's crazy.
1: It is crazy.
0: What are you up to?
1: No.
0: Then I was sitting there thinking about it. We're all this thing. We're Droid celebrating his life of radio, and by the time he passed, he was out of radio, and we're the only ones that are still in it.
1: Mm-hmm.
0: It was us and Dave.
1: Mm-hmm.
0: I looked around.
1: I know.
0: I'm just like, good Lord.
1: I did like Anita bragging to me that she is retired and loves it. I'm like, how much older are you than me? I think we're the same age. You're retired? Damn.
0: Wow.
1: I can't even fathom retirement.
0: No, I don't know how you would do that.
1: What?
0: How do you do that?
1: Mm-mm. I'll never retire.
0: Her and Robin, I totally forgot about Robin. I was like, oh my gosh. Just these faces. And Monica and Carol are like our.
1: And Haas.
0: Haas was there. Yeah.
1: I mean, that was just, it was a really fun way. It was so
0: we
1: neat.
0: A lot of you listening work at big corporate places where it's not family.
1: And that's all it is for us.
0: That's all it is. These people are our siblings, our aunts, you know, they're like that.
1: And do you know what kind of personality you have to be in this industry that is just dwindling by the month? Like, you have to be a really unique kind of person to be in this industry. You want to have fun. You love music. You like dealing with people.
0: Right.
1: You like not having a lot of boundaries.
0: I will tell you, everybody that's not in radio, it's not even a flex that we're still in radio, because you know what? They're all doing great.
1: They're doing probably
0: they're doing
1: better.
0: Mm-hmm. They're all doing better at whatever took them out of radio and whatever they chose to do next.
1: Correct.
0: And we're still doing it, and we love it. We love you guys listening, and we miss Droid. And he was an asset up here. And health got bad, and one day they just, with corporate stuff, I remember verbally going, why are we getting rid of Droid?
1: Exactly. Whatever he does, you need someone to do that. So why not have the smartest, longest tenured guy?
0: And cheap.
1: Yeah, thank you.
0: He didn't make salary.
1: Mm-mm.
0: He was an hourly dude that helped put stuff together. When they got rid of him and Jamie's, the guys that did the grunt work, were like, what are you guys doing?
1: It absolutely crushed Dale when that came down the pike. Like, I think Dale actually held it off for months. Like, I think he delayed it.
0: I said it to the group. I'm like, listen, he couldn't have made more than a couple $100 a week.
1: No.
0: We would have all put money out of our check.
1: Mm-hmm.
0: There's like 20 of us up here at the time. You're telling me all of us wouldn't put $20 every check towards Droid just to keep him? Hell yeah, we all would have.
1: Especially because we needed him.
0: Right. Corporate cutbacks are stupid.
1: Mm-hmm.
0: And when they do cut it, they cut the people that you lean on the most and not the fat up at the top that doesn't do anything but sending orders.
1: I know.
0: It's just bizarre.
1: Mm-hmm.
0: And it's not just here.
1: No.
0: It's y'all, some of y'all's jobs that you're listening. You're like, oh yeah, they cut these people. And you're like, they do work?
1: It's corporate America.
0: It's terrible.
1: It is.
0: But, you know, we loved him, and it was good to see the videos and all the pictures and the memories, and he had a collection of old school K-Keg stuff.
1: Like, oh, I know.
0: Way, when it was 92-1 the keg to old school. He just was, he wasn't a hoarder. He just kept all his memorabilia stuff.
1: He did. It was important to him. He loved being in radio. I don't know anyone that loved being in radio as much as us, but Droid.
0: See, Dave Jackson was our very first boss. Dave hired you to bring you over, and Dave hired me, and I just assumed Dave was there before everybody, but Droid was there before Dave.
1: Yeah, he was there with Wes
0: Jeffries.
1: I just
0: assume Dave hired everybody.
1: Yeah, Wes Jeffries hired Dave and Droid.
0: That's crazy. Yeah, because when Dave was telling me he was there after Droid, I'm like, whoa, what? I just assumed my radio career started with everybody else.
1: I've still never met Wes Jeffries. Never. Yeah. Or Kevin Clay.
0: I bet. I doubt either one of them are still in it.
1: I think Kevin is, actually, and I think Wes is. I think Wes is
0: I do know Kevin Clay. I don't think he is. I think he just does voicey stuff.
1: Okay.
0: I don't know anything about Wes Jeffries.
1: When I first got into it, Kevin Clay was the big, like, the biggest jock this building had had when I was Greg Daniels. Like, he was, they talked about him like he was mythology. And it's crazy to me. He's not in radio anymore.
0: Yeah, right.
1: Crazy to me.
0: It is crazy to hear those stories about how that, and people talk about that, about, like that about us.
1: I know. It's weird.
0: Like, the people to come out of, I mean, Bobby Bones was never up here physically. He was down in Hot Springs in Little Rock.
1: Yeah.
0: He never came up here.
1: I know.
0: But they kind of talk about him like that down there before he became Bobby Bones, because he was kind of like us. He just kind of did his own thing.
1: Yeah.
0: And nobody needed to reel him in. Well, they needed to reel him in. Normally with radio, people have to, if you start radio back, I'm talking 30-year-old job, 30 years ago, they would, here you go, and they'd have to coach you to push you to push you. You let people like me and John and Bobby Bones loose, we're the perfect types, because they don't have to. They just have to say, oh, whoa, I don't have to do anything with these people.
1: Right. It's a bottom line industry, and as long as you're producing on the bottom line, they really do not care the recipe.
0: Doing a show and stuff. There was no coaching. We just have the instinct. Us and Bobby have the instinct. Kevin Clay's got the instinct. And there's just people out there that you have to coach and tell and give them a book to read and liner notes and stuff. And you know, to hear that people say that about us.
1: It's wild.
0: On these big parties where, you know, we're celebrating Droid's life, and then they tell us all the stuff we used to do. I mean, people I've never met.
1: I know. It was weird. I had people come up to me and remember stunts.
0: Yeah.
1: Like, it was, I'm like, oh my God, that. I had one guy come up to me. I know I've brought this up before, but he literally gave me the play-by-play of this bit I did once where I was up on the top of a Walmart, and then they pulled me up in a, they got me up in a car that they put on a crane that they put above the ground. I go, I did this? I would never do that. They go, oh yeah. And I'm like, wait a minute, is it the echoes in your brain telling you this? What?
0: It didn't unlock anything and remember anything?
1: I'm telling you, it's entirely possible that happened, and I have just completely men in blacked it from my brain. I don't know. Because I know it happened to you the whole Saturday, where people would just immediately start talking to you, and then they go, man, I remember. And then they just go down this path of something you did or something we did or something we said or some bit we did. I mean, I could talk about Eureka Springs Blues Fest fights with Droid and Dave for hours, but there's a lot of that stuff I don't remember.
0: I think the best part about Droid's thing, and we'll wrap it up, is he would have loved it. He would have been right there with us. Anytime you can do something like that, or we've been to funerals where they're like, man, they wouldn't have liked this.
1: I know.
0: They would have been upset.
1: Well, all the credit
0: he would have loved it
1: to Laura.
0: Yes.
1: Who made it so Droid. You walked in there, it's not like you went, oh, really? Whose celebration of life is it? It's clearly Droid. She had him up on the TV because she made videos. She had all his stuff on display. All the people that were in the room loved him.
0: Yeah.
1: So it was very, very.
0: At his favorite place across the street from his even more favorite place.
1: Very.
0: So it was
1: cultivated.
0: Like perfect.
1: It was perfect.
0: And credit to our pal Jeff Hodges, who does Foghorns.
1: Very much.
0: Had a great talk with him. He knew how much Droid meant to us and the radio community. And I said this, I tend to text you, The only people at that memorial that are still doing what they did when they met Droid was Jeff, me, you, and Dave.
1: I know.
0: There was 50 people there, and there's only four of us that are still doing what we did when we met Droid back in the 90s.
1: See also in the next 10 years.
0: Yeah.
1: Yeah.
0: So thanks to Foghorns. If you guys haven't been to that bomb Foghorns, I asked him, I go, are you big for this soccer? You got a lot of people come for soccer? And then he just Jeffed it for a little bit. His big things for Razorback stuff, man.
1: Yeah.
0: And if this team gets off to a bad start, then he's upset.
1: Well, the town's upset.
0: Yes.
1: Yeah, it's not just him. It's the whole town.
0: But the fact that he's been doing it, too, and that literally started when we got into radio, that little bitty Foghorns on
1: college. Right there on college.
0: Crazy.
1: I know.
0: At the same time Slim Chickens did, too, by the way.
1: Yeah, yeah. Well, and they just have different business models. That's
0: yeah.
1: Funny. That's different.
0: And that was the 30-plus years ago. It had to be 35, right? At least.
1: 30-plus, yeah.
0: Where they were across the street from each other, and that's the origin of, like, we're going to need a chicken store on it. Now it's everywhere on MLK.
1: Oh, sure. There's six of them.
0: So it was just fun to see all these people and realize, oh, my gosh, we're about dead. We are about
1: dead. We are on the clock, buddy.
0: Right?
1: Yeah.
0: Ugh.
1: Yeah, we're on the downhill slide.
0: I don't like thinking like that. I don't feel like it.
1: I don't either.
0: But we are.
1: Mm-hmm.
0: Statistically,
1: oh, yeah.
0: Half of our life
1: is
0: way over.
1: 110.
0: Half of our, statistically, three quarters of our life's over.
1: Oh, yeah. Wake me up when September ends, is what I'm saying.
0: Statistically. Mm-hmm. I know your dad's how old now?
1: 88.
0: But how long has he been gone?
1: Oh, I don't know. I mean, we had to take his car away. He couldn't drive anymore 2 years ago.
0: So, statistically, you got 20 plus years in you. 25.
1: I hope 25.
0: You got a good 20. Statistically.
1: Yeah, but we don't know what kind of anti-aging nonsense they've got coming out.
0: Listen,
1: it's pretty real.
0: Listen to them. Listen to
1: them.
0: No,
1: here. For everybody, not me.
0: I know, but you got 20.
1: I saw this study this weekend, bud, that said basically in the next 5 years, aging is going to stop.
0: You got 20 years of you left.
1: Yeah. We'll see.
0: Of active
1: I
0: of
1: hope
0: active
1: 20.
0: Stuff.
1: Boy, if I'm luck, knock on wood.
0: Yeah, statistically.
1: I mean, it could be an hour and a half. Who knows?
0: I know, right? I don't like that.
1: Me either.
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3: Meteorologist Garrett Lewis with your forecast. It is going to feel every bit of summer out there today. Sunny skies expected for today and for really most of this week. Highs right around 90 with just a few clouds in the afternoon. Mostly sunny again coming up for tomorrow. High temperatures in the low to mid 90s as we head through the middle of the week. Doesn't look like we have much in the way of rainfall. Perhaps a small rain chance starts to enter the picture late this weekend. Coming up on Sunday. Enjoy that warm weather. For Radio John Deek, I'm meteorologist Garrett Lewis.
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5: For the Northwest Arkansas Traffic Network, I'm John Runyon. Here's a look at your traffic update. So far, so good this afternoon. No issues along I-49 northbound and southbound. A little bit of congestion around 71B, south of Rogers, west of Rogers and south of Bentonville. And a little bit of congestion around MLK and I-49 southbound in Fayetteville. Buckle up and be safe. That's your traffic update from the Northwest Arkansas Traffic Network. I'm John Rutt.
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16: 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But if you log off, take a step back from all the hype, you'll find that the actual keys to a longer, healthier life are hiding in plain sight. There are four of them. Number one, nutrition. The Mediterranean diet really is the gold standard. Number two, exercise. You should be getting 150 minutes of moderate intensity exercise or 75 minutes of vigorous intensity exercise every week, plus strength training and stretching. Number three, sleep. Sleep is when your body and your brain repair themselves. You should be getting 7 to 9 hours a night. And finally, number four, often gets forgotten, socialization. It's not a bonus. It's a necessity for a healthy life, finding a sense of community, purpose, and belonging. I'm Dr. Sanjay Gupta, helping you live a better life.
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1: Yeah, Waldo's Chicken and Beer, if you've never been before, what a cool business concept. 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
2: And the cool thing with them, they've got the fried chicken tenders. They've got fried chicken. 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They've got chicken salad. So, I mean, it's grilled, it's fried, it's rotisserie. Different options at Waldo's and completely different sides, too. If you haven't checked them out, they're right there on Walton. In Bentonville, Waldo's Chicken and Beer, sisters of Tzatziki's, which is now soon to be open at the Pleasant Grove location.
1: Hello.
2: So that is good. Going to have to grab some Waldo's on my way up to Chicago. We'll go Sunday when we leave, and we'll go see Noah Kahan. And then Noah Kahan had to come out and address an incident from fans in Philadelphia because they pooped on the concert floor. Please go to the bathroom. Go to the bathroom, please. Man, these kids get there and they line up and they sit there to get that close to Noah Kahan and they wear Depends.
1: And that's a thing. I know.
2: That is a thing. So he had to, and then Olivia Rodrigo has even said she can smell it from the front row.
1: She can smell the Depends?
2: She can smell Depends and urine and all that stuff because they get there hours ahead and they will not move.
1: Well, then here's my advice. You ready? Let's seriously be dead serious. As they like to say on Love Island, Deke, I'm going to be dead ass about this.
2: All right.
1: Bring another pair.
2: Well, go to the bathroom. Bring a friend to hold your spot.
1: So, like, you've got a spot. Let's just say this happened, right? Let's say you're this guy. Let's say you are Noah Kahan fanatic, and you are strapping on the Depends because you have to stand in line for hours or whatever. Hey, you know what? Bring another pair. Wipe yourself up.
2: All he says, he's saying, please just go to the bathroom.
1: Just, yeah. And go throw it away. Diapers, like a diaper genie. You know? You got to get Jackson a diaper genie, by the way.
2: Yeah.
1: Don't forget that.
2: Shared footage of what appeared to be poop on the ground at Citizens Bank, claiming an attendee defecated during his performance.
1: Poop on the ground. Poop on the ground.
2: Man. If you have to poop at a show, please, dear God, just go to the bathroom, he wrote on his Twitter.
1: Watch Noah Kahan with the poop on the ground.
2: I've pooped my pants as much as anybody in the last 29 years, but understand me, there's a venue out there with a 1,000-yard stare after dealing with that. There's a venue worker out there like, good Lord.
1: 1,000-yard stare.
2: Take this pledge. I solemnly swear I will not S my pants. And if I do, I won't take it from my pants and put it on the floor.
1: Yeah, what's the point in even doing it if you're just going to scoop it out and drop it on the floor you're going to walk on?
2: Because these kids have no, they don't know what they're doing. Olivia Rodrigo even talked about concerts growing, wearing diapers at her crowds. I've been to certain concerts and festivals where people wear diapers, and it can be smelled from the front row, said O'Rod. And that's been an experience as a performer that I have smelled, and I don't want to do that anymore.
1: No.
2: So go with your concert buddy. Everybody have concert etiquette. If a person leaves to go to the bathroom, let them back into their spot.
1: Yes.
2: Don't be a-holes about it. No. Or they'll poop on the ground.
1: Poop
2: that's your other
1: ground.
2: Option.
1: Yeah.
2: There's probably some fence rider that was got there way early. I mean, when did the show start? Like 7:15? That means they got there. That's also why they don't let doors open for a while.
1: Yeah.
2: Because they will sit there.
1: Mm-hmm.
2: If they let venue doors open at noon, they'd go in at noon. If they let venue in, you know, that's why you're like, why are they only doing doors? Just get there.
1: Just
2: go to the bathroom.
1: Just show up.
2: I've heard of multiple people wearing Depends and not that need them.
1: That's disgusting, though.
2: So you wouldn't do it?
1: No.
2: Guns N' Roses played for us, what, like 2.5 hours?
1: Yeah.
2: You just hold it.
1: Yeah, but thankfully we didn't have, you know, we weren't sitting in a pit. We
2: right.
1: had assigned seats, but I mean, I can't imagine there'd be anything like that.
2: No.
1: Like anything. Like, I'm trying to think what it would be. Like anyone you love, you've already seen them in concert 30 times.
2: Oh, I wouldn't wear Depends to a show.
1: That's what I mean. Like anyone you love, you've already done this.
2: We're past the age, too, where we're standing for the whole time.
1: Like if Jack White came out and said final concert ever, maybe.
2: But he can play for three. I would still. I don't know. I would maybe wear Depends. I guess.
1: Like maybe, but you've already seen him.
2: I've already
1: seen
2: him
1: 3 dozen times.
2: Yeah, I'm fine.
1: I don't know,
2: but that's what they do. And I'll let you know if anybody poops on the ground in Chicago.
1: Please,
2: which
1: do.
2: I'm sure they will.
1: Oh my God!
2: All over the streets.
1: Disgusting.
2: Nothing has nothing to do with the show, but it'll be on the streets.
0: It's the Rath Ride Home with John and Deke, presented by Rath Mitsubishi. 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
3: It's Monday and it's hot. I'm meteorologist Garrett Lewis with Oz Weather, and man, oh man, is it going to be warm this week. Temperatures, well, they're not going to get out of control. They're going to be in the 90s. 90s for today, really 90s for the rest of the week with lots of sunshine. But all that rain has contributed to all that wet soil, which is going to lead to high, high humidity right on through the end of the week. So the heat index may actually be closer to 100 pretty much each and every day through the end of the week. Rain chances, well, they're slim. I think we may get a small rain chance coming up by Sunday. Enjoy your week. For Radio John Deke, I'm meteorologist Garrett Lewis.
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19: When we talk about how much exercise someone should get, current guidelines call for about 150 minutes of moderate intensity exercise or 75 minutes of vigorous intensity exercise every week. New study out of the UK makes a strong case for vigorous exercise if and when you can do it. Now, researchers determined that even little bursts of vigorous exercise can significantly reduce someone's risk of 8 different diseases: dementia, type 2 diabetes, fatty liver disease, chronic respiratory disease, chronic kidney disease, immune-mediated inflammatory diseases, major cardiovascular events, and atrial fibrillation. We're not talking about complicated training programs here. Just work with what you can into your everyday life. If you are breathless and unable to speak in complete sentences, then you've hit the mark. I'm Dr. Sanjay Gupta, helping you live a better life.
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1: We love the Creeks, man. Fun time with them for their
2: I brought your clubs here.
1: Thank you, buddy.
2: With the Hooters bag.
1: We did get
2: happy birthday, by the way.
1: Thank you. We got a Hooters bag. A listener brought it out. And I said, hey, well, how the hell did you get this? And he said he got it off he won it as a prize at a Daytona or an Indianapolis 500.
2: Yeah.
1: Raffle, and it's from 99, and he's used it twice. And it looks like he's used it twice.
2: Yeah.
1: And it's the vintage Hooters bag that you see at, or you saw at Hooters when they were around over at their merch section.
2: Like, you'd walk in the door and they would have it like in a glass display when you would walk in the building.
1: Yeah.
2: And right there, and then all these pictures of like Michael Jordan and all these other, anyone that ever was around a Hooters girl, and they would have all those photos. But I would remember they would, right here next to the mall, they would have the one, and they that bag.
1: Yeah.
2: Exactly, it was in the front of it, and now
1: so it'll be perfect for me to take to the creeks and hit my balls on the TrackMan, which I love doing. I love doing it. We had a lot of fun out there Friday again.
2: I know,
1: playing the game. I gotta get my. You know what I do? I gotta learn. Where do I put my feet?
2: Okay, these are all great questions. They're great questions. You want them to basically be a little more than shoulder width.
1: Okay,
2: a little more. You don't want them to be shoulder width.
1: But where do you line the ball up?
2: Okay. I don't put the ball in the dead middle of my stance. I move it about an inch forward. So it's like dead middle, inch forward. And then it depends on my chipping.
1: So if you're
2: towards your left toe.
1: Okay.
2: Yeah.
1: All right. Well, that's one thing. You know, I'm just doing all that. So I'm figuring all that out. Because yeah. I told the Hooters bag guy, I go, listen, I'm new to golf. I just like this bag. In fact, my wife sent it to me.
2: Mm-hmm.
1: It's not like I'm on Marketplace going, Hooters golf bag.
3: I need
1: bag.
3: A Hooters bag.
1: In fact, I don't even know how the hell my wife found it.
2: Right.
1: What the hell is she doing finding it? And then the funny story is I found another one in Fayetteville that a guy sold 20 minutes after I asked him about it, and ours is way cooler. In fact, I sent that guy this one. He goes, oh, that one's way cooler than mine. His looked just like a bag that some Nana Hooters upped.
2: Yeah.
1: But it's been
2: this
1: fun,
2: this is classic.
1: Man. Yeah.
2: Leather.
1: It's been fun, and I like doing it, and the games at the Creeks TrackMan are awesome.
2: We're going to take a week off this week because it's like July 4th weekend. We're not going to, half the people will be gone, so we're not going to do it this weekend.
1: Okay.
2: But
1: I still may do it, but we won't officially.
2: Oh, no, we'll go, but I mean, we won't have the remote. But I love it, and I love everything about it. I love that when I go out there every week, Brett and his crew have made massive changes. Like, they're already getting that netting for the poor souls on 18 that are coming up the fairway. And you got to be careful because that, you know, it's that way on any course. Every course I grew up on, the driving range is right next to a hole. It happens.
1: I just love it. I love that it's close to my house. And the TrackMan makes it fun for literally all ages, like Zoe and you and then older people, because you can just play cool courses.
2: Right.
1: Or you can play the fun games.
2: Mm-hmm.
1: And it's all right there. It's like the thing next to the amp, but way cooler. And way less money. So take advantage of it. It's at the Creeks right there on 112 Golf Course and RV Resort.
2: I'm a weirdo in that I love the fact, and Brett's the one, credit to Brett Ash. He's the one that kind of pointed out to me because I'm the first time I ever met him, I go, well, this is great. You got a TrackMan, whatever. And this is just like, you know, Big Brother up north, although that's way more expensive. And he goes, well, not only that. And this is Brett calmly pointing out to me. He goes, but what happens if you crush balls off the range and all of a sudden you're done hitting balls on the range? Don't you want to play golf?
1: We got a course. I would sometimes. So one day I went out there and I was killing it. I should have taken that game out because you're right. You're warm. You're in a zone.
2: Yeah, you're in a zone.
1: Golf is a zone.
2: Mm-hmm.
1: And then the very next day I'm like, you guys watch what I did yesterday. And
2: right.
1: Then I lost the zone.
2: Mm-hmm.
1: My heat streak.
2: Yeah.
1: So, and it's a fun course.
2: Yes.
1: So, and then they did their festivities for the 4th of July this past weekend. Good crowd.
2: Mm-hmm.
1: Great celebration. They ranked Las Vegas as the number one city if you were going to leave town to go to the fireworks. They did a whole list of the best places to go. But that was before we got the mall back, baby.
2: Exactly.
1: We're back on this list, baby.
2: Yeah.
1: Kansas City ranked 26th. St. Louis was 24th. But 1, 2, 3, it is Las Vegas for fireworks. That makes sense.
2: Mm-hmm.
1: Followed by New York. Followed by Los Angeles is 4th. Who's 3rd? It goes LA. It goes Vegas.
2: For fireworks?
1: New York. 4th, LA. 3rd. Think about it.
2: New Orleans?
1: Orlando.
2: Oh, yeah, Disney.
1: Right?
2: I've done fireworks in New York City.
1: But fifth, not Chicago, Minneapolis. I guess they blow a bunch of stuff up there.
2: Minneapolis.
1: So that's your 1, 2, 3, 4, 5.
2: Okay.
1: With 6 being, I'm looking at a map, San Francisco 7th, St. Paul, Minneapolis. Wow. Minneapolis 5, St. Paul 6. Are they very competitive? I thought we, don't we say their names together?
2: Why don't we just say the Twin Cities?
1: Yeah.
2: That's odd.
1: That is odd. And why is Minneapolis 5 and St. Paul 6?
2: Because they're better than St. Paul.
1: I know, but it's like they should just be one.
2: The Twin Cities.
1: Combine them together, yeah, and they're right. Probably one.
2: They're no different than Dallas-Fort Worth.
1: So those are the best places to watch fireworks. Mm-hmm. Garland, Texan came in last. I'd have thought Texas would have done well.
2: Well, Fayetteville with the mall, baby. We
1: now
2: are
1: back.
2: Top 10.
1: Now we are back.
2: We are back.
1: We are getting dog back.
2: We're getting fireworks back.
1: Tell everybody what's going to happen.
2: Oh, I'm glad you said that. We're having the mall, baby. It's first time in 10 years. We've got the mall doing the fireworks. And, of course, 94.9 Radio John Deke is your official soundtrack for those fireworks. So if you're sitting here and you're part of it, and you got your family, you're in your car, and you're like, let's do this. We are going to be playing the official music that will accompany and be synchronized with the fireworks.
1: How rad is that?
2: Pretty rad. That's
1: a lot of pressure on me to hit the button at the right time.
2: Yeah. We got to do a countdown.
1: A lot of pressure.
2: We're going to have to make like a minute-long countdown.
1: Ladies and gentlemen.
2: Here we go. We're doing it. Get it on 94.9, you dopes. You know, type thing.
1: That's a good idea.
2: Yeah.
1: And then how much music do I have to put in?
2: Oh, I've got the thing.
1: Well, you better make sure there's songs we have, so we're going to need that before the July.
2: Dude, they are the biggest songs in the world.
1: Yeah, but they may not be in our computer.
2: I assure you. Even Cumulus has these songs.
1: I don't know.
2: Even Cumulus.
1: Give it to me before the day before.
2: I shall.
1: And, of course, it's all going to be the 4th of July, not a weird thing like the 1st or whatever. We're legit doing it on the 4th.
2: It's not, a lot of people don't do it on the 4th, but we are.
1: It's a Saturday.
2: Right.
1: So I'm assuming you get to be parking the mall parking lot.
2: Yes.
1: Or you get you want to invite people VIP to sit on our lawn?
2: I just want to invite it to everybody to do it that way, especially all the other stations. Things
1: No. Like people
2: listeners.
1: come in our parking lots?
2: Well, why not?
1: That's what we used to do right here outside our window?
2: Yeah.
1: Those are strangers.
2: They're listeners.
1: You're just inviting them, or are they going to get
2: We got to figure it out with our brass. We got to figure it out with Darren and all them.
1: Well, that's this Saturday, buddy, so. Mm-hmm.
2: I know.
1: Figure it out.
2: That's right.
1: So there you go. All the details you need on that. We're going to be talking to the, who are we talking to tomorrow?
2: Oh, we're talking to Ryan. Are you kidding me? Ryan Hauk from Experience Fayetteville, who first approached us about this. He, Experience Fayetteville, which is where Mayor Molly Ron was before she became mayor. And so it was their brainchild. That we took credit for, because that's how we roll, and it's going to be at the mall, and thank you, Adam of the mall. Ryan's going to be in studio tomorrow, though, with Experience Fayetteville, just the nicest guy. I'm biased, maybe, because he's from my neck of the woods in Wyoming, out in Fayetteville, and excited to have him in.
1: All right, that'll be, by the way, it's Saturday.
2: Yeah.
1: 4th of July, Saturday.
2: That's right.
1: So now you know.
2: Mm-hmm.
0: It's the Rath Ride Home with John and Dee, presented by Rath Mitsubishi. On the corner of 71B and Don Tyson.

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1: So, wait, doesn't she murder people?
0: Get it at Sam's.
1: Oh, let's not do that.
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2: Right? Problem.
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0: Roll In with Rath Mitsubishi on the corner of 71B and Don Tyson. And Flyway Brewery, the official brewers of the Loyal and Royal Army on Zion in Fayetteville.
1: We love Flyway Brewery. Perfect place to be watching all these soccer matches with those two huge TVs. If you're going to go and root for the U.S. and they, or whatever team you're following,
2: yeah,
1: get a group of people there and get the whole crowd involved. And then you can be like all those reels going around where, you know, those big city bars do it and cheer.
2: Oh, yeah.
1: Yeah, I believe that we will win. All that stuff.
2: I believe that we will win.
1: So what I'm learning from the World Cup is we've moved on.
2: Yeah, we made it to the next round.

0: basketball.
1: Yeah.
0: Where we watch basketball and go, ain't nobody going to be us. That's where France is and Argentina are.
1: It looks like a different sport.
0: It does. And Brazil. Like those teams.
1: And Mexico was good too.
0: Mexico's very good. And we're good for us. We're really good actually, but I mean, we're not on that level yet.
1: So there you go. If you want to watch these matches. Is that what they're called? Not games. They're called matches.
0: Hey, look at me. At you.
1: Yeah, I'm learning.
0: The parlance.
1: That you you watch it at a flyaway because it's a big TV. It's what you want to watch.
0: That's right.
1: Nothing's worse than a sports bar when you're there and this TV's a little tick behind the other one, or the crowd on the other side of the restaurant's cheering because they're not on YouTube TV, which is a 40-second delay.
0: Right.
1: That just throws my brain all up in the air.
0: Yeah, it does.
1: But Flyway Brewery, great food. Little snacks. They've got that new beer out, too, and we're going to probably have our John and Deke fall beer.
0: Yeah.
1: But they have a bird theme. So what'd I say? The big ostrich? Something like that.
0: The condor?
1: I don't know. All their beers have a bird theme. And I'm like, maybe we could be the John and Deke big condor.
0: I don't mind that. I don't mind that.
1: But then we have the big orange up at the road, and you don't want to tie it into that.
0: Correct.
1: So I don't know. Be thinking of a bird name that could go with our name, and maybe they'll do a beer after us at Flyway Brewery.
0: Mm-hmm.
1: Maybe.
0: Maybe.
1: Maybe, maybe.
0: Yeah.
1: So I did the Supergirl over the weekend.
0: How was it?
1: I did that for everybody so they don't have to go. It's numbness. It just,
0: You put it well.
1: But then my buddy texts me and Chuck and goes, hey, have you guys seen this Backrooms? And I go, I haven't. It's the only one I haven't seen.
0: I know. I haven't seen it either.
1: So I take the girls to the Backrooms, and all three of us walked out and goes, what the hell was that?
0: Mm-hmm.
1: Now, is it bad? No. Is it good? I don't know. Is it crazy weird? Yeah. Is it, are people obsessed with it? Yeah, I don't know. I think this is the first movie where it is a movie for the Gen Zs. And if you think you liked it as you're older, then you're trying too hard. But it's not for us.
0: Yeah.
1: Even my daughter, who's a Gen Z, an alpha probably, she's like, Dad, it's a game. Dad, it's a YouTube thing. And I'm just like, I don't know. A guy going through some trouble, he works at a furniture store, but not like a good one, like Sam's Furniture, like a dumpy furniture store.
0: Right.
1: And wanders downstairs and then walks through the wall to the back rooms.
0: Okay.
1: And then I don't even know what the hell I'll tell you that happens. I don't even know what it is. I think I'm too old for this movie.
0: Well.
1: But people love it. And it and Obsession are making billions of dollars. And they're both young directors. And they're both costing hardly any money to make. And it's obsessed. People, no pun intended, they're obsessed with Obsession and they're obsessed with Backrooms.
0: Yeah, I haven't seen the Backrooms yet.
1: But it destroyed Supergirl and the He-Man. You know, these big, huge brands have tanked.
0: I know.
1: Absolutely tanked. In fact,
0: I wouldn't call Supergirl a big brand, but DC Comics is a big brand.
1: Supergirl's a brand. Yeah. It's Supergirl. I mean, come on. And He-Man's a big brand, at least.
0: Now, He-Man's a big brand.
1: But He-Man did great compared to what Supergirl did.
0: Yeah.
1: Supergirl, absolutely. I'm like, then why was it? Why
0: did it get greenlit?
1: Why? My daughter goes, well, why didn't you like it? I go, I don't know. I don't know what I was expecting. And then I think we broke it down. It wasn't James Gunn movie because I'm like, well, at worst, it'll be Guardians of the Galaxy. That's right. Well, he didn't do it. And then I don't even know what the hell is going on with Supergirl. It's all over the place.
0: Well, I heard they made it like John Wick.
1: Well, as far as John Wick, they shoot Crypto and you dart him, and then she's got to get the antidote. That's the movie.
0: This is me not caring at all that you're spoiling it.
1: Well, that's the movie.
0: I know.
1: John Wick, but then I've heard people go, it's like Mad Max. Okay, well, it's like Mad Max because Aquaman is in it, dresses the guy like from Mad Max. And it's shot dark, and by dark, I mean like not lit very well.
0: Mm-hmm.
1: And
0: so you're already making a bad movie worse.
1: It's like, I guess I don't know what the point of it was. Superman works because Superman's in Metropolis and it's this.
0: Superman.
1: And then they got to tell you what sun she has, whatever planet she goes to. It's got a red sun. She doesn't have her powers on the red sun. She's got a yellow sun. This sun's a yellow green sun. And you're like, it's too much. It's just too much. And it absolutely tanked.
0: It's also not enough.
1: And the word of mouth is not helping. At least He-Man got really good word of mouth.
0: Word of mouth is killing this movie.
1: He-Man got great word of mouth. In fact, if you want to see a movie based on, just fun nonsense, well, then He-Man's way better than Supergirl.
0: Right.
1: And it's not that I'm anti-Supergirl. I love the Superman whole thing.
0: They just made a bad movie.
1: Yeah, it's what happened.
0: I heard the screenplay sucks. I heard the plot sucks.
1: There is no plot.
0: That's what I mean.
1: Like you said, they took

0: John Wick, she mm-hmm. got her dog. The bad guy comes and shoots her dog with a trank. He's got the antidote. We got to go find this guy.
1: And I feel terrible for this girl because she's going to be a star, but this ain't going to help. This
0: well, then the people will be like, well, she shouldn't be giving interviews saying she doesn't like dads. Or she did, you know how they do that stuff.
1: Yeah. You do got to keep her tight on the on
0: right?
1: the script.
0: I don't think the younger people are learning that.
1: Oh.
0: That'll tank a movie in 2026.
1: Bad interviews hurt.
0: Yeah.
1: Bad interviews
0: politically
1: hurt.
0: Dividing interviews will mm-hmm. eliminate half your fan base.
1: Right.
0: And it goes back to the Michael Jordan of Republicans buy sneakers, too.
1: Mm-hmm.
0: So.
1: That's true.
0: They will boy. And the same goes with the other one.
1: Hey, there are no enemies. There's no bad things. When you're doing a movie, everything's great.
0: Yeah.
1: Always positive.
0: Correct.
1: And that is not what's happened with this movie.
0: And Democrats won't go to a movie if they'll be like, you know, or they, whatever. They'll be like,
1: just keep it out of it. For both sides.
0: So I don't know if that was part of it. I don't know if Superman people are sexist and they just didn't want a Supergirl.
1: She's not a brand. Supergirl is not a brand. Superman is a brand.
0: Yeah.
1: Just because they're from the same DC Comics and they're both, you know, they have blankets they were swaddled
0: yeah,
1: in.
0: Yeah, it's not, you're right, it's not a girl superhero because Wonder Woman crushed it.
1: Yeah,
0: now,
1: Wonder Woman
0: a brand. 84 was terrible. It was terrible. Compared to the first one?
1: Well, compared to the first one, it was not as good as the first one. But it was better than I thought it would be. I'll put it that way. I went in with low expectations.
0: I loved Wonder Woman.
1: Yeah, Wonder Woman's great. Chris Pine's great. She's
0: and
1: great.
0: I obviously loved the new Superman last year. I loved it. Yeah. That's why I was like, just make
1: Superman.
0: It like that.
1: That's, we have emotional investing in
0: do
1: Superman.
0: Do you know her relationship to Superman?
1: No.
0: What do you think it is? Sister?
1: Couldn't even begin.
0: They're cousins. I didn't know that.
1: I mean, you knew they were something.
0: I thought they were brother-sister. They're cousins.
1: Well.
0: I learned that in the movie. But to be fair, I don't think we've really had a Supergirl movie that I went to. But, I mean, I've been to the Wonder Woman's.
1: Yeah.
0: I don't know if it was her. I don't know if we need Jason Momoa in these movies anymore all the
1: time.
0: Well,
1: here's the problem. Okay, so you're a producer.
0: But I've seen the comic book people that love the character, that really know the character that Momoa played. And they're like, oh, he's perfect. Okay, but he's also Aquaman.
1: Mm-hmm.
0: And they're in the same universe.
1: Mm-hmm. What happens? You're going to have him play himself
0: right.
1: in two different things.
0: Let's say this takes off, and then we got to have the Justice League fight somebody. Who's he going to be? Right?
1: I know.
0: That's how my brain's like, he's Aquaman in this world.
1: The problem is when you, I'll give you an example. Like, the Avengers, pretend the Avengers are feet, and all the superheroes in the Avengers are toes. So now, when you make a movie like this, where you essentially are, you're not making it to where in the future anyone cares about and or hopes they see Supergirl. They don't care. So now if you have an Avengers movie in the future, are you even putting her in it? Like, it was toxic to the box office. So why would you put her in a future DC Universe movie?
0: I mean, that's what I walked out with Zoe. She's like, what'd you think? I go, well, at least at the very end, like they do it everything. Superman's in this movie a little bit. But
1: they
0: it's
1: had
0: like,
1: to.
0: He's like, they set up Superman 2. She'll be in that. Because she's
1: less.
0: Like, he's like, I could use your help.
1: Yeah, less.
0: So, I mean, it'll be his movie with her showing up. But like,
1: no one will even know if she's not in it. No one will even care.
0: It's really not a good character either, dude. Her whole shtick is, I don't like my powers. I'm going to go to a red sun where they aren't ours so I can just drink and be drunk. And then
1: so
0: she
1: they
0: kinda,
1: tried to do a little Deadpool?
0: Kind of. Yeah, that's another thing. Either be PG-13 for the whole family or just commit like Deadpool and Dark Knight. You know?
1: Yeah.
0: They tried to say some bad words and stuff, and then it just kind of stuck out.
1: No more half measures, Walter.
0: Right? Listen, if you're going to be...
1: Commit.
0: Right.
1: Yeah, but they couldn't do that with her. She looks 16 years old.
0: And that's another thing. She's a good actress because when they did the cutbacks, she did look 15 and when her parents were gone. And then she turned into whatever age she is now. And mm-hmm. it's just like, I don't know. And I know we're breaking down a superhero movie.
1: You could not have drug me and taped me to a chair in that theater.
0: I liked it. It should have been better. But and then we got Back Rooms. And that thing is people are obsessed with it. And we had a... It was a smaller theater, but it was 2/3 full on week 10.
1: Christopher Nolan gave an interview recently, and everyone knows what he's doing. Coming up in a couple weeks, he's got The Odyssey. This is a man at the height. He is at Spielbergian power right now after winning the Academy Award, his last movie for Oppenheimer. So the next movie he makes, He literally is making a movie of the oldest text that anyone here other than the Bible has ever read.
0: Is that what it is?
1: The Odyssey. It's by Homer. I read it in college. We all had to read it if you got past 10th grade. And so he gave an interview. It was incredible. And he just basically was like, if you think that playing it safe and covering all your bases and making sure you do all the right checklists in a movie is going to make your movie successful, it isn't. You need to take chances. You need to do crazy stuff. And that's what people are paying $13 a ticket to see. Yeah. They are not seeing a warmed over DCU character that thankfully you brought Superman and also Aquaman in to salvage.
0: And he was the best part of the movie. Give that character his movie and just forget it and take him out of Aquaman.
1: But if you're
0: secondly, Aquaman in our brains are the cartoon. It's a blonde guy.
1: Who owns DC? Is that Warner Brothers?
0: I think it is.
1: So
0: yeah. Are they on HBO Max? They're on HBO Max.
1: So you're a Warner Brothers executive, and you're greenlighting this movie, and you're the final stop. And here's what happened. They went, all right, how much are we spending on this movie? I guarantee you it's nine figures. I'll guarantee you.
0: On Supergirl?
1: Yeah.
0: Oh, sure.
1: $100-something million. So they're like, all right, we're spending how much? Okay. Who's the star? And they're like, they can't even say her name. And they go, well, what's the character? It's like the 14th most popular DCU character. Okay, 14th most popular.
0: You're talking about Lobo or Supergirl?
1: Supergirl.
0: Oh, yeah.
1: Okay. All right. There's no way they're going to greenlight that movie for that much money unless they get, like, Momoa and then the recently successful Corn Sweat, who has been super. They had to. And then who wrote the screenplay?
0: Not James Gunn.
1: Nobody good. So this movie was destined to fail. Destined. They didn't take any chances. They played it safe. If they could have brought in Affleck, they would have brought in Affleck.
0: For a big DC movie to not debut number one is bad.
1: Not even close.
0: Bad, bad, bad.
1: They got its ass kicked.
0: And for Obsession to still be third is bananas.
1: That girl is going to be, first of all, she's going to get a nomination.
0: Well, that director, too, and the writer.
1: Correct.
0: That guy's done.
1: Yeah. Screenplay, director, picture, actress. By the way, that guy gets slept on. The dude in that movie was great. You know how good he had to be?
0: Yes.
1: To play ping pong with her in that movie? Woo!
0: Back Rooms has made $185 million, too.
1: What's Obsession made? Like 300?
0: Obsession's at 230.
1: Oh,
0: and
1: God.
0: Toy Story Week 2 is at 300.
1: Well, I mean.
0: But Toy Story number 1, Supergirl with a 38. I think at least He-Man got to 50.
1: That is bad.
0: Yeah.
1: Ugh.
0: And Nate's The Breadwinner has only made $20 million. They came out the same week as Backrooms, and we walked into that terrible theater in Missouri, and I saw a line, and my 50-year-old brain's like, oh, a lot of people here in comfortable Missouri for the Nate Bargatze movie. No. The guy goes, that's for Backrooms. I go, what the hell's Backrooms? And then I finally watched it, and I still said, what the hell's Backrooms?
1: You know who has a harder job than the people that are selling Supergirl right now? Nate Bargatze's press agent.
0: Why is that?
1: He had to disappear for 11 days because he went to the MAGA wrestling party.
0: Oh, his fans don't care about that.
1: Okay. Well, what's his movie at?
0: It was before he went to that.
1: I know.
0: It was before he went.
1: Yeah, the week
0: before. It didn't
1: before.
0: Do good the week. It didn't do the good the week of.
1: Or the week after. Or anything. It lost a lot of money.
0: His fans aren't people like that. His fans are people that watch the UFC thing.
1: Okay.
0: Middle of America, non-cussing people.
1: Okay.
0: You think that's the left?
1: You think only the left are mad about that thing? Did you see the 250 party this weekend, buddy? You know why they named it America 250? That's how many people went.
0: Did they have their party?
1: Yeah, you wouldn't even know.
0: The thing with Vanilla Ice that they didn't
1: That's correct.
0: They finally had... Why didn't they
1: Dean Cain took a photo from a Ferris wheel of a selfie that had the people behind him. You count 52 people. You could count them.
0: That was this week?
1: That was this weekend.
0: The thing that everybody backed out
1: That's
0: on?
1: Correct.
0: Nice yeah, little
1: so it's not
0: wheel.
1: Just the left, buddy. It's everybody.
0: I don't think that affected Nate's movie. I don't think people cared.
1: It didn't help.
0: You think his movie tanked because he went to a UFC fight?
1: I'm telling you that it didn't do better because of that.
0: Then why
1: in
0: didn't
1: second and third week?
0: Then why didn't He-Man do good?
1: Who from He-Man was it that?
0: So if you go to that, they won't go to your movie?
1: Dude, he's getting dragged.
0: By who?
1: The entire.
0: Not his fan base.
1: Man.
0: His fan base is a bunch of people from Missouri.
1: His fan base is bigger than MAGA.
0: Okay.
1: It's not? You don't think it's the 31% of people in America that wear red hats are only his fans?
0: I just think that his fans don't care about that. Who cares
1: Some
0: if he
1: fans
0: goes to,
1: don't care.
0: Who cares if he goes to a UFC fight?
1: A lot of people.
0: Not me. People don't care about that.
1: Yeah, they do.
0: They try to make you think they care about that. They don't care about that.
1: He went dark for 11 days after that event. Dark. He didn't go in public. He didn't. I'm telling you.
0: What do you mean he didn't go in public?
1: Are you really don't know this?
0: Because he went to the UFC on the lawn of the White House?
1: Because he stood right next to old boy, right there with everything going on. Go read Twitter that is not Joe Rogan based. And I'm telling you, it is not great.
0: I have a hard time believing
1: I know you
0: that
1: do.
0: His ticket sales will be any different.
1: Okay.
0: All right. God, the algorithm, dude, we are in is completely different. World's divided.
1: Buddy, I am not in that algorithm. I am in, first of all, it's hardcore in one algorithm, but it's everywhere. He literally went dark.
0: So, it's because he went to a UFC fight, then we're broken. That's the same people that I sent you a lady when we got the name. What's the name of the new football stadium?
1: Well, the fact that we had a UFC
0: what's the
1: fight
0: name
1: on
0: of the
1: White
0: new,
1: House
0: what's the name of the new
1: broken.
0: Football stadium?
1: Which one? Community America Razorback
0: right.
1: Stadium?
0: It's got Community America in it. One of the people on a big post was like, sounds too MAGA to me because it uses the word America. That's what's wrong with all of us. This lady's triggered by some credit union in Missouri because it has America in the title. That's a trigger for a lot of you.
1: Did you have a problem with UFC being on the White House lawn?
0: I didn't care. Who cares? It's a stupid thing. Who cares? No, I didn't have any problem with it. It's already the UFC people. The people that are mad about it don't watch it anyway.
1: No, that's not also true. They had people that were bummed about it that it was there because they normally watch it.
0: They wouldn't watch it because it was on the lawn. I didn't watch it. I watched the highlights of it on Paramount. I loved it. I could just watch the fights in 20 minutes. I've never done that before.
1: I'm telling you that he is having a terrible 2 weeks and that it has damaged his brand. And if there's one thing
0: that
1: I know about better than anybody is branding. And I'm telling you his brand has been damaged.
0: He didn't do anything but go to a fight. That's where they held it.
1: You know who else went to that fight? Nobody. They invited 50 people bigger than Nate and none of them went. You know why? Because they knew it damaged their brand. He didn't.
0: Nate, who else did they invite?
1: Tom Cruise.
0: Okay.
1: Let's see. The Rock, John Cena,
0: because it was on the White House
1: all
0: lawn.
1: All wrestling adjacent people, and they wouldn't go. They knew better. But Nate went, and it has dinged him.
0: I just don't think of it like that. I see it as a UFC fight that is held in the White House.
1: I hate to tell you, it's not my
0: Dana
1: opinion.
0: White's already Dana White. If you guys don't know anything,
1: Dana
0: about
1: White isn't trying to sell movies to the public.
0: But they had, dude, the White House thing was way later. This movie's been out for 8 weeks. The White House thing was the other day. It didn't make any move. It didn't make any money the day. It has nothing to do with it.
1: That Nate
0: it has
1: Bargatze.
0: Nothing to do. Dude, I just watched Backrooms that came out the same day as the Breadwinner a month ago, and the fight was the other day.
1: It's not just his movie. I'm telling you.
0: I'm just telling you it has nothing to do with his movie tanking.
1: That I'm telling you it didn't help.
0: His movie's been out for 6 weeks. The White House thing was the other day.
1: It's 3 weeks ago.
0: No, it wasn't.
1: 2 weeks ago.
0: His White House movie's been out for a long time, or his movie's been out for a long time.
1: I'm not making about this movie.
0: And nobody didn't go to it then.
1: About the movie.
0: Maybe it's because the
1: I'm
0: movie
1: sucks.
0: I'm
1: not making this about the movie.
0: You did. What about week three?
1: About the movie. You're not listening.
0: All right, well, tell me when Nate Bargatze's shows don't sell out anymore, and I'll believe you.
1: Okay.
0: Okay, because they will.
1: No, they will, in smaller venues.
0: No, they won't.
1: Okay. Well,
0: didn't
1: look what's happening to Post Malone and Jelly Roll, who are all adjacent to the very same thing. They can't sell their tickets either.
0: Maybe because they're picking too big of venues.
1: Okay, well, what's Nate play?
0: He doesn't play football stadiums.
1: I know.
0: They shouldn't play football stadiums.
1: Well, no, comedians don't play
0: football
1: stadiums.
0: Speaking of the
1: Post
0: Malone thing, I just looked at it. I'm like, good Lord. And how about tickets being $800?
1: They're never going to sell that out.
0: Sell it out? They wouldn't sell out the Amp.
1: I know. That's
0: what I mean.
1: The tickets
0: sold wouldn't fill the Amp.
1: They've already canceled other football stadiums.
0: I don't know if the tickets sold. I'd have to add it up. But it would be real close to the Amp. So they just shot big on football stadiums and go look. Knock yourself out. By all means, we'll see you out there in a couple days for Post Malone and Jelly Roll. But that was a big and they have canceled the football stadium. I don't know why they didn't cancel ours because I looked. Lexi's like, how much are tickets? I'm like, well, where do you want to sit? They can be as low as $60.
1: I know, man.
0: But anything near any stage is like $250 to $800.
1: Sure.
0: And that's just concerts in general, dude.
1: But we know what Garth Brooks looked like in that stadium. Now, that ain't what it's going to look like.
0: No.
1: You couldn't have snuck anything into that stadium.
0: Let me look at it. I just had it up a minute ago. I mean, it's bad, you guys. Now, maybe it's just because, I mean, you can look at any big stadium thing, but we're a couple days out.
1: Mm-hmm.
0: There you go. Look,
1: you know how bad it is when they win. Once you see the U of A, like, really pushing that concert.
0: Look at that. Look at that, dude. The whole section. Look at that. Now, this is the furthest away seats.
1: That's grim.
0: But that is a lot of blue dots.
1: That is grim.
0: So then you do, but here's the deal, dude. You roll down here and click on this. How much is this ticket I'd like to buy? Oh, that's right. $600 standard. Mm-hmm. Mm-hmm. It's not even jacked up.
1: Mm-mm.
0: That's just how much it is. It's not the pink one.
1: Would you like to see how much it's worth day of the show?
0: Verified resale tickets, $3,000. Good luck getting that, buddy, because one row behind you is.
1: Want to see how much it'll be day of the show?
0: I don't know if they'll lower it based on standard tickets.
1: Yeah, they will. Yeah, they will.
0: Well, then everybody wait.
1: I'm looking at it right now. That's a third empty.
0: Uh-huh. Well, it's 80% empty upper deck.
1: Right. But overall, it's a third empty. And so those tickets are going to have to drop like a lead balloon. They're going to have to.
0: There are full rows on the lower level. On the floor. Full row. I'll count the full rows. 1, 2, 3, 4, 5, 6, 7, 8, 9, 10, 11, 12, 13, 14, 15, 16, 17, 18, 19, 21, 22, 23, 24, 25, 26, 27, 28, 29, 30, 31, 32. 32 on the first section of the floor, 37 of seats that are at least 15 together. Like, they may have taken the aisle, but then the whole row is available. That's a lot of rows of a lot of seats. And you're like, well, Deke, well, how come everybody loves Jelly Rolling? But, oh, that's great, because the seats I named are $270.
1: It doesn't help that Post Malone just played here last year.
0: $270. No.
1: Doesn't help.
0: That the rows I listed, though, are $270. And you're in a big stadium, so it's not like I pay $270 to see Post Malone at George's, because you're close.
1: Ask yourself this. If they didn't cancel this show, how bad were the ones they did cancel? So this is one they decided to not cancel?
0: Man, I mean, is it just greed? What's going on? Like, I get it. I get the...
1: Jelly Rolls also had a bad few weeks.
0: I get the... All right, I understand VIP packages. I get it. Fine. Meet the band, whatever. Get a guaranteed a good seat. I don't understand standard ticket prices. Standard are for way back, far back for on the floor, $200.
1: Mm-hmm.
0: And then you go up here to the where the rich people sit, the Touchdown Club.
1: Mm-hmm.
0: How much do you think those are? Because the stage is going to be the end zone. So there are the rich people. What are they called? Is that right there?
1: The opposite end zone.
0: Yeah.
1: So the loge boxes.
0: Yeah. Touchdown and SEC club tickets are $200, and you're all the way for our way, and you're still $200. What are you paying for that comfy seat? Does it come with food?
1: You just check back on the day of these seats, man. Just check back. They'll go down 80%.
0: The whole Touchdown Club is available.
1: Mm-hmm.
0: Every row past row 3 is available.
1: Now, let me ask you this.
0: But it's $200. Times are tough. The people don't want to spend it. He said he was just here.
1: They aren't for Ariana Grande fans. Times aren't tough. They're adding shows. They're adding another show in Chicago.
0: They're not for Noah Kahan. Noah Kahan's telling people, please don't poop on the floor at my shows.
1: Yeah.
0: I know you get there early and stay.
1: Noah Kahan hadn't had any problems.
0: But he's also, well, he's playing baseball stadiums. But this
1: now,
0: is
1: to your point, because what you would say is Post Malone's fans are fine, and Jelly Roll's fans. Well, why aren't they buying tickets?
0: I think it's too big of a venue. I don't know. Maybe it's because they both have been here. I mean, if you have to buy...
1: It definitely doesn't help that freaking Post Malone was here less than a year ago.
0: And Jelly Roll.
1: And Jelly Roll.
0: Because Dudley loves Jelly Roll.
1: Yeah, but Post Malone's the lead of this.
0: Right, but Jelly's Roll's been there. And he sold out the amp. They both sold out the amp.
1: Right.
0: So if you just saw him... And they're like, well, let's see them together. Oh, wait, $400? That's for if you go by yourself. Dude, people don't want to finance concert tickets.
1: No.
0: They give you the option on Ticketmaster.
1: But they cancel these shows across the country. I don't know how many they canceled. Like, a good solid half of them. And they only did it because the ticket sales were like...
0: So, well, ours must be okay.
1: Yeah.
0: Compared to this, but I'm telling you, Touchdown Club, every row's available. I didn't even count. When I was counting rows earlier, that was just the floor. I'm telling you, the whole Touchdown Club, you guys know Razorback Stadium, the first two rows are gone, and then you can buy a whole row. But those tickets for the very back row of the Touchdown Club are $200. That's not even with the fees.
1: Dude, this is going to be like a Lady Razorback game.
0: So you and your wife can go for what it would cost. If you took you, me, Lexi, and Kendall, we could do that or pay our house.
1: Now, what I would do is I would find the cheapest tickets and then just move down. What do you think? They're going to sell all those in the next
0: That's
1: few
0: a good
1: days?
0: Idea. Everybody go buy those $50 tickets and we're
1: Scooch.
0: Down. Right.
1: Scooch.
0: Yeah, Post Malone will be like, church, everybody come up forward.
1: It's going to be like a women's Razorback game.
0: Come forward, everybody. Please come forward.
1: Have you ever worked an event where you literally had to go on and go, ladies and gentlemen, you may move forward to a better seat if you can. Just move on down. I've had to.
0: Because we're not, Razorback this games. Show's not in 6 months. This show's in 2 weeks.
1: That's what I mean. They're not selling. First of all, they're not selling any more tickets. If you wanted to go, you would have already got them. They might get some. They might get some from people who are like, you know what? I could go see Post Malone.
0: But do you have $500 of expendable income? Because that's where those seats are. And all the way in the back at the top level of the Touchdown Club up high, still $180. Upper level, bro? Get the hell out of here. Just get out.
1: No, I get it. I get why they booked this. I get why they did this.
0: So they sit at Big Red's rooftop. You familiar with that?
1: Yes.
0: So you don't even get a seat.
1: No, you just stand there and mill around.
0: $60.
1: Whew, boy, that's tempting.
0: Well, I mean, all right, but you're not even...
1: I'll tell you why. Because you're up on a second level.
0: All
1: right. So you're looking down. So it's awesome. And if there's no seats, you can just walk around and just kind of hold your drink and sit there on the
0: Yeah,
1: on,
0: you'll
1: the
0: probably
1: thing.
0: Be... Odds are when you have your seat, you'll be standing up anyway because the people in
1: you
0: front
1: know
0: of
1: what?
0: You want to...
1: You kind of almost talked me into this on Post Malone with
0: but
1: the
0: But if you want
1: to
0: see it on the
1: seats.
0: Floor, it's $300-$400.
1: No
0: crazy.
1: Way.
0: Crazy.
1: No way. I'd go up to Big Red's for $60.
0: Well, there you go. There's your deal. Go get them.
1: They'll be cheaper in a week.
0: I don't know. They don't usually move those prices.
1: They don't usually have a third empty either.
0: I like the people that are reselling their tickets for, you know, right here, one row, standard admission is $600. $600.
1: I would sell.
0: And one row behind, they're selling it for $1,000.
1: I would sell any tickets I have for as much as I can get. And then, like you just said, get Big Red seats or the nosebleeds and then sneak down.
0: Yeah.
1: Because the Yellow Jackets ain't going to be all over it the way you think they are. And you could do it. You could move right down to those seats. Because, I mean, this thing's a third empty.
0: There's a reason we don't have a lot of shows at Reynolds Stadium.
1: Yeah, it's got to be Garth Brooks.
0: Kind of.
1: It's got to be a slam dunk.
0: Because you nailed
1: Taylor
0: it.
1: Yeah,
0: I think you nailed it. It didn't Post Malone and Jelly Roll. It's the fact that everybody's seen them. If we wanted to see them, they've seen
1: them. Them being here in the less than a year is killing them.
0: Kind of. What's the push?
1: Like, anyone that wants to see them can go like you, I saw them last year.
0: I mean, Guns N' Roses played Arrowhead when I saw them one time, but they had just come back. And even those tickets, even when the Stones played Arrowhead, the Rolling Stones. They ain't buying those faraway tickets.
1: Kansas City's not as big as you think.
0: We're not as big as we think.
1: No, but I mean the Rolling Stones.
0: Right. That's why this should have been a Thunder. I think they even played Thunder Ridge, bro. That's right. Holy crap.
1: They were on the Amp Tour?
0: They played the Amp and they played Thunder Ridge.
1: Also,
0: my
1: they played
0: kids
1: two
0: with...
1: locations? Oh,
0: yeah.
1: My God. Did the people that booked this tour know that?
0: When the people, when they book big things, hell, the Rolling Stones did it. The Rolling Stones said it out loud. This is a great venue. And Mick Jagger goes, because we're pulling from Tulsa and St. Louis
1: exactly.
0: and Kansas City and Joplin and Fayetteville. It's like he's handing them a list.
1: Oh,
0: and Little Rock.
1: They're the business people. They know.
0: He knew exactly what to say where they pulled from. And that's when you have a big show like this. And guess what? The Thunder Ridge people have already seen him. And the Amp people have already seen him. And the Tulsa people have already seen Jelly Roll. And Jelly Roll's been here like every year.
1: All
0: for, like,
1: North
0: the last
1: Arkansas
0: 5 years.
1: Has seen Jelly Roll.
0: And Jelly Roll's not that far removed from like $10. Tickets.
1: No.
0: So the fact that people have seen Jelly Roll for 10, 20 bucks in the last 5 years.
1: Jelly Roll's a brand, but Post Malone's a real brand.
0: Correct, but there are Jelly Roll mega fans, and they've seen him in the last 5 years for 20 bucks, and now he wants $300. Get the hell out of here.
1: Yeah.
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3: Meteorologist Garrett Lewis with your forecast. It is going to feel every bit of summer out there today. Sunny skies expected for today and for really most of this week. Highs right around 90 with just a few clouds in the afternoon. Mostly sunny again coming up for tomorrow. High temperatures in the low to mid 90s as we head through the middle of the week. Doesn't look like we have much in the way of rainfall. Perhaps a small rain chance starts to enter the picture late this weekend. Coming up on Sunday. Enjoy that warm weather. For Radio John Deke, I'm meteorologist Garrett Lewis.
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5: For the Northwest Arkansas Traffic Network, I'm John Runyon. Here's a look at your traffic update. So far, so good this afternoon and evening with no accidents to report as of right now. Do be careful getting on to I-49 southbound from Bentonville and Rogers. Traffic, of course, builds up at this time. A little bit of congestion between Tinytown and Springdale along 412. Also, watch out for that construction area around MLK Boulevard and I-49 in Fayetteville. Buckle up and be safe. That's your traffic update from the Northwest Arkansas Traffic Network. I'm John Runyon.
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2: 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There are four of them. Number one, nutrition. 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
1: Man, what a weekend we had. We normally don't get to hang out on the weekend, but we hung out this weekend as we celebrated the life of our good friend and a lot of the Loyal and Royal Army know, Droid. We finally got to have his celebration of life. Thank you, Jeff Hodges.
2: Yeah, Foghorns came through. It was fun to see him there, too.
1: Yeah, it was.
2: Fun for
1: he
2: me.
1: He looks good, but he's lost weight.
2: I tell you, I'm like, I'll see you there. And then I stopped at the one over here because I didn't even look. I just figured it'd be this one. And then I'm like, I walked in, nobody there. I go, well, my first.
1: I'm the first one here.
2: And then I go, stupid. So I go, it was by the one by Baum Walker and then everybody. And then I was like, it's clearly the right place. But just to see and reminisce with the radio people of all the stations we've all been on and the groups we've all worked for and how many of us have all cross-pollinated with both. They did a whole thing like, all right, just the people that worked at the X, and we were in that one.
1: Yep.
2: All right, just the people that worked with them at KKEG, and we were in that one.
1: That's right.
2: All right, just the people that worked with them at Cumulus, this is here, and we were in that one.
1: Uh-huh.
2: Like, oh my gosh, how many times?
1: Yeah, every time.
2: And I told you.
1: He ended up there.
2: Yeah, when we first took the job here, I was apprehensive because I didn't know anybody, and I heard big, scary Cumulus corporate media, and then the first person we see is Droid. I'm like, we'll be fine.
1: Yeah.
2: Because he's calming, because he was part of our lives.
1: If Droid's there, it's got to be good.
2: But it was a good benefit, and was it a benefit?
1: No,
2: it was
1: just a celebration.
2: It was just a good turnout and good people and all his friends there that we didn't know and a lot of radio people.
1: I got to say, Laura Knapp, who we've worked with Laura also here.
2: Yeah.
1: And we've known her a really long time. And she is the one who was the engine of the entire event. She made videos. If I'm not mistaken, I only saw one of the videos, which was ours, which was the radio, but he was a member of three families.
2: Yeah.
1: He was a member of the radio family. He had the Hogpen family, and then he had the On the Mark family. And don't get me wrong, there's a lot of cross-pollination between those three. I mean, obviously I'm bomb and radio with him, but they were all represented, and Laura made videos for all three with photos from all three. She took the time to make those and get all of his like T-shirts and all of his memorabilia from radio stations and photos, and just a lot of care went into that. And Laura, thank you so much. I actually got to meet Droid's sister. Who came all the way down from Chicago.
2: Oh, wow.
1: That's where, and there's a bit of an age difference. She was much older than Droid. And so a lot of it, because she's been gone so long, she was learning a lot about him professionally. I mean, she knew him personally, but she didn't really know just professionally how important he was and what a niche he had carved out in the radio community here in Northwest Arkansas. And so I talked to her for 15 minutes and she was like, I feel bad. I never got down to Northwest Arkansas because I got so involved in work and I worked so hard and I work. And I go, well, girl, must be genetic because nobody worked harder in Northwest Arkansas radio than Droid. That
2: doing
1: guy
2: whatever.
1: Was a workaholic.
2: No, I'm not doing that. I don't get paid to do that. It never came out of his mouth.
1: Never.
2: Everybody at their workplace has that one person that'll be like, I ain't doing that. It's above my pay. Droid did whatever.
1: He did anything.
2: And it was a good celebration of his life and to see all these people. And we just got to make a better. It doesn't matter if you're a new Droid or anytime you go to a memorial and you see people you haven't seen. And the last time you saw him was when somebody else died. And you all go, oh, we got to do this more. Follow that up.
1: Actually do it.
2: Mm-hmm. And we've got to do a better job of that. I don't know if we need to do it like once a month or how many people would show up.
1: Well, first of all, a lot of times and any time we'd want to do it, we would want to do it with Dave. And I'll be honest with you, he's gone a lot.
2: He has gone a lot. And it was weird. And that wasn't weird, but it's just like, oh, yeah, you never worked with Dave and you never worked with this person. And when we were in all these different groups.
1: Yeah.
2: Of, you know, they were all right to be just to let everybody know, it was first the KKEG, early KKEG for me, which was Demery Media, which is who you hear us talk about when we talk about Brett Hash when we're out at the creeks. And then over here for you, it was Clear Channel, round one.
1: Right.
2: Or technically.
1: It went from Capstar to AM/FM to Clear Channel to iHeart.
2: When you were there?
1: Yeah. Not, oh, well, it wasn't iHeart when I was there, but it did all those three.
2: Okay.
1: It did Capstar, AM/FM, and then...
2: It was Clear Channel when I got
1: Clear Channel.
2: But that's just how the radio thing works. Then there's the whole Hawkman team that did the Power 105.7 before Cumulus bought it, that he was also a part of.
1: Right.
2: You're just like, wow.
1: Yeah, man. Hawkman's the only one I never worked with.
2: And then there was the Butler Broadcasting, which you guys know is the X. And then we came over to Cumulus, which is now, which bought the Hawkman people and bought part of Demery, too.
1: Mm-hmm, mm-hmm.
2: So they've kind of merged.
1: Yeah.
2: It's so right. back in the day when we started, Hawkman was Power 105.7 and Demery was KKK. Those were the big ones.
1: Right.
2: And now they're both up here.
1: And now they're both under the umbrella of Cumulus.
2: And like then us. Clear Channel always was the Eagle.
1: It was always Kix, Mix, Magic, and Eagle. That was always the four.
2: Okay.
1: Yeah. For now.
2: And, you know, and then you got the people over there at the X now, which is locally owned, which he's never worked with. But, and I mean, we just saw everybody.
1: Yeah.
2: And you're just like, oh my gosh, I remember this. And then people just bring up stuff that we did, or people just bring up that time you guys did. I'm like, I know.
1: I love when they show the video of Droid with radio, just how many times I was in there, we were in there, in all these photos. Like, more than I remembered.
2: Yeah.
1: Like, I knew some of the photos that I actually provided, but then there were photos of him doing stuff, like whether it was at the mall for Thanksgiving or other events where we gave stuff away, the house giveaway that he was at, and I just totally forgot. And there were all these photos of those, so that was really cool. But just a big life that Droid had, and we were so proud to be there at Foghorns and celebrate that with so many people. And it was really cool. Got to meet a lot of people and so many. I don't know about you. I got there a little bit later. I don't know about you. I had so many people come up to me about just what we did, the little bit we did about him on the air,
2: yeah,
1: which was no big deal to you or me, because all we're doing is telling everyone just how great he is. So it wasn't anything to us.
2: No.
1: But I'm glad they got a lot out of that. And his sister really made a point to tell me about that.
2: I had people come up to us, talk about it, and people I've just forgot I worked with, you know?
1: Yeah.
2: Because for those of you that, you know, if I talked to you at this event and I acted like I didn't know who you were, it's because I probably worked when I was 20 and I wasn't retaining any of information.
1: Ugh.
2: I mean, Dave Jackson started me out when I was 20 years old.
1: I know.
2: And, you know, I obviously know Dave, but just other people like, remember that time? I'm like, I don't.
1: I don't.
2: And I was surprised to see some people there. You missed out on Robin. Robin showed up.
1: I saw her in a photo.
2: Our girl Roberta showed up.
1: Missed her. Sad.
2: And
1: but I had to get going.
2: Frank from the old school AMX was there.
1: You know, I've never met him.
2: Never?
1: Never.
2: Oh, dude. What a guy.
1: I have so much respect for him.
2: What a guy.
1: I'll tell you this. I know I've said this on the air before about how the only show that I've ever felt was a show like that we had against competition was Tim and Jeff. I have so much respect for what Frank built on the X.
2: He did his own thing. And he didn't care, and it was cool.
1: That's why I respect it.
2: You're like, wow.
1: He was himself, and he was unconventional, but he had a following. And he was a really original guy on the radio.
2: Yeah, now he's a doctor.
1: I know.
2: It's crazy.
1: It is crazy.
2: What are you up to?
1: No.
2: Then I was sitting there thinking about it. We're all in this thing. We're Droid celebrating his life of radio. And by the time he passed, he was out of radio. And we're the only ones that are still in it.
1: Mm-hmm.
2: It was us and Dave.
1: Mm-hmm.
2: I looked around.
1: I know.
2: I'm just like, good Lord.
1: I did like Anita bragging to me that she is retired and loves it. I'm like, how much older are you than me? I think we're the same age. You're retired? Damn.
2: Wow.
1: I can't even fathom retirement.
2: Oh, I don't know how you would do that. How do you do that?
1: Mm-mm. I'll never retire.
2: Her and Robin, I totally forgot about Robin. I was like, oh my gosh. Just these faces. And Monica and Carol are like our.
1: And Haas.
2: Haas was there. Yeah.
1: I mean, that was just, it was a really fun way. It was so
2: we
1: neat.
2: We worked at, a lot of you listening work at big corporate places where it's not family.
1: And that's radio, all it is.
2: That's all it is. These people are our siblings, our aunts, you know, they're like that.
1: And do you know what kind of personality you have to be in this industry that is just dwindling by the month? Like, you have to be a really unique kind of person to be in this industry. You want to have fun. You love music. You like dealing with people.
2: Right.
1: You like not having a lot of boundaries.
2: I will tell you, everybody that's not in radio, it's not even a flex that we're still in radio, because you know what? They're all doing great.
1: They're doing probably
2: better.
1: Mm-hmm.
2: They're all doing better at whatever took them out of radio and whatever they chose to do next.
1: Mm-hmm.
2: Chose to do next.
1: Correct.
2: And we're still doing it. and we love it. We love you guys listening, and we miss Droid. And he was an asset up here, and health got bad. And one day they just, with corporate stuff, I remember verbally going, why would we get rid of Droid?
1: Exactly. Whatever he does, you need someone to do that. So why not have the smartest, longest tenured guy?
2: And cheap.
1: Yeah, thank you.
2: He didn't make salary.
1: Mm-mm.
2: He was an hourly dude that helped put stuff together. When they got rid of him and Jamie's, the mm-hmm. guys that did the grunt work, were like, what are you guys doing?
1: It absolutely crushed Dale when that came down the pike. Like, I think Dale actually held it off for months. Like, I think he delayed it.
2: I said it to the group. I'm like, listen, he couldn't have made more than a couple $100 a week.
1: No.
2: We would have all put money out of our check.
1: Mm-hmm.
2: There's like 20 of us up here at the time. You're telling me all of us would have put $20 every check towards Droid just to keep him? Hell yeah, we all would have.
1: Especially because we needed him.
2: Right. Corporate cutbacks are stupid.
1: Mm-hmm.
2: And when they do cut it, they cut the people that you lean on the most and not the fat up at the top that doesn't do anything but sending orders.
1: I know.
2: It's just bizarre.
1: Mm-hmm.
2: And it's not just here.
1: No.
2: Y'all, some of y'all's jobs that you're listening, you're like, oh yeah, they cut these people. And you're like, they do work.
1: It's corporate America.
2: It's terrible.
1: It is.
2: But, you know, we loved him, and it was good to see the videos and all the pictures and the memories, and he had a collection of old school K-Keg stuff. When it was 92-1 the keg to old school. He just was, he wasn't a hoarder. He just kept all his memorabilia stuff.
1: He did. It was important to him. He loved being in radio. I don't know anyone that loved being in radio as much as us, but Droid.
2: See, Dave Jackson was our very first boss. Dave hired you to bring you over, and Dave hired me, and I just assumed Dave was there before everybody, but Droid was there before Dave.
1: Yeah, he was there with Wes
2: Jeffries. I just assume Dave hired everybody.
1: Yeah, Wes Jeffries hired Dave and Droid.
2: That's crazy. Yeah, because when Dave was telling me he was there after Droid, I'm like, whoa, what? I just assumed my radio career started with everybody else.
1: I've still never met Wes Jeffries. Never. Yeah. Or Kevin Clay.
2: I doubt either one of them are still in it.
1: I think Kevin is, actually, and I think Wes is. I think Wes
2: I do know Kevin Clay. I don't think he is. I think he just does voicey stuff.
1: Okay.
2: I don't know anything about Wes Jeffries.
1: When I first got into it, Kevin Clay was the big, like, the biggest jock this building had. When I was Greg Daniels, like, he was, they talked about him like he was mythology. And it's crazy to me he's not in radio anymore.
2: Yeah, right.
1: Crazy to me.
2: It is crazy to hear those stories about how that, and people talk about that, about like that about us.
1: I know. It's weird.
2: Like, the people to come out of, I mean, Bobby Bones was never up here physically. He was down in Hot Springs in Little Rock.
1: Yeah.
2: He never came up here.
1: I know.
2: But they kind of talk about him like that down there before he became Bobby Bones, because he was kind of like us. He just kind of did his own thing.
1: Yeah.
2: And nobody needed to reel him in. Well, they needed to reel him in. Normally with radio, people have to, if you start radio back, I'm talking 30-year-old job, 30 years ago, they would, here you go, and they'd have to coach you to push you to push you. You let people like me and John and Bobby Bones loose, we're the perfect types, because they don't have to. They just have to say, oh, whoa, I don't have to do anything with these people.
1: Right. It's a bottom line industry. And as long as you're producing on the bottom line, they really do not care the recipe.
2: I'm just talking about doing a show and stuff. There was no coaching. We just have the instinct. Us and Bobby have the instinct. Kevin Clay's got the instinct. And there's just people out there that you have to coach and tell and give them a book to read and liner notes and stuff. And you know, to hear that people say that about us.
1: It's wild.
2: On these big parties where, you know, we're celebrating Droid's life, and then they tell us all the stuff we used to do. I mean, people I've never met.
1: I know. It was weird. I had people come up to me and remember stunts.
2: Yeah.
1: Like, it was, I'm like, oh my God, that. I had one guy come up to me. I know I've brought this up before, but he literally gave me the play-by-play of this bit I did once where I was up on the top of a Walmart, and then they pulled me up in a, they got me up in a car that they put on a crane that they put above the ground. I go, I did this? I would never do that. They go, oh yeah. And I'm like, wait a minute, is it the echoes in your brain telling you this? What?
2: It didn't unlock anything and remember anything?
1: I'm telling you, it's entirely possible that happened, and I have just completely men in blacked it from my brain. I don't know. Because I know it happened to you the whole Saturday, where people would just immediately start talking to you, and then they go, man, I remember. And then to just go down this path of something you did or something we did or something we said or some bit we did. I mean, I could talk about Eureka Springs Blues Fest fights with Droid and Dave for hours. But there's a lot of that stuff I don't remember.
2: I think the best part about Droid's thing, and we'll wrap it up, is he would have loved it. He would have been right there with us. Anytime you can do something like that. Or we've been to funerals where they're like, man, they wouldn't have liked this.
1: I know.
2: They would have been upset.
1: Well, all the credit
2: he would have loved it
1: to Laura.
2: Yes.
1: Who made it so droid. You walked in there, it's not like you went, oh, really? Whose celebration of life is it? It's clearly droid. She had him up on the TV because she made videos. She had all his stuff on display. All the people that were in the room loved him.
2: Yeah.
1: So it was very, very.
2: At his favorite place across the street from his even more favorite place.
1: Very.
2: So it was like
1: cultivated.
2: Perfect.
1: It was perfect.
2: And credit to our pal Jeff Hodges, who does Foghorns.
1: Very much.
2: Had a great talk with him. He knew how much droid meant to us and the radio community. And I said this, I sent this text to you. The only people at that memorial that are still doing what they did when they met droid was Jeff, me, you, and Dave.
1: I know.
2: There was 50 people there, and there's only four of us that are still doing what we did when we met droid back in the 90s.
1: See also in the next 10 years.
2: Yeah.
1: Yeah.
2: So thanks to Foghorns. If you guys haven't been to that bomb Foghorns, I asked him, I go, are you big for this soccer? You got a lot of people come for soccer? And then he just Jeffed it for a little bit. His big thing's for Razorback stuff, man.
1: Yeah.
2: And if this team gets off to a bad start, then he's upset.
1: Well, the town's upset.
2: Yes.
1: Yeah, it's not just him. It's the whole town.
2: But the fact that he's been doing it, too, and that literally started when we got into radio, that little bitty Foghorns on
1: college. Right there on college.
2: Crazy.
1: I know.
2: At the same time Slim Chickens did, too, by the way.
1: Yeah, yeah. Well, and they just have different business models. That's just different.
2: And that was the 30-plus years ago. It had to be 35, right? At least.
1: 30-plus, yeah.
2: Where they were across the street from each other, and that's the origin of, like, we're going to need a chicken store on it. Now it's everywhere on MLK.
1: Oh, sure. There's six of them.
2: So it was just fun to see all these people and realize, oh, my gosh, we're about dead.
1: We are on the clock, buddy.
2: Right?
1: Yeah.
2: Ugh.
1: Yeah, we're on the downhill slide.
2: I don't like thinking like that. I don't feel like it.
1: I don't either.
2: But we are.
1: Mm-hmm.
2: Statistically, half of our life is way over
1: 110.
2: Half of our statistically, three quarters of our life's over.
1: Oh yeah, wake me up when September ends is what I'm saying.
2: Statistically, I know your dad's how old now?
1: 88.
2: But how long has he been gone?
1: Oh, I don't know. I mean, we had to take his car away. We had to take he couldn't drive anymore 2 years ago.
2: So statistically, you got 20 plus years in you. 25.
1: I hope 25.
2: You got a good 20. Statistically.
1: Yeah. But we don't know what kind of anti-aging nonsense they've got coming out.
2: Listen,
1: it's pretty real.
2: Listen to him. Listen to him.
1: No, for everybody, not me.
2: I know, but you got 20.
1: I saw this study this weekend, bud, that said basically in the next 5 years, aging is going to stop.
2: You got 20 years of you left.
1: Yeah. We'll see.
2: Of active.
1: I hope 20.
2: Stuff.
1: Boy, if I'm luck, knock on wood.
2: Yeah. Statistically.
1: I mean, it could be an hour and a half. Who knows?
2: I know, right? Yeah. I don't like that.
1: Not me either.
0: It's the Rath Ride Home with John and Dee, presented by Rath Mitsubishi, on the corner of 71B and Don Tyson. 94.9 Radio John Deke with Oz weather meteorologist Garrett Lewis.
3: It's Monday and it's hot. I'm meteorologist Garrett Lewis with Oz weather, and man, oh man, is it going to be warm this week? Temperatures, well, they're not going to get out of control. They're going to be in the 90s. 90s for today, really 90s for the rest of the week with lots of sunshine. But all that rain has contributed to all that wet soil, which is going to lead to high humidity right on through the end of the week. So the heat index may actually be closer to 100 pretty much each and every day through the end of the week. Rain chances, well, they're slim. I think we may get a small rain chance coming up by Sunday. Enjoy your week. For Radio John Deke, I'm meteorologist Garrett Lewis.
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5: We talk a lot here about ultra-processed foods and the many ways in which they can negatively impact your health. They've been linked to weight gain, obesity, type 2 diabetes, cardiovascular disease, even cancer. And now a new study out of UCSF found that high ultra-processed food intake was associated with something called intramuscular fat, which is exactly what it sounds like. That's fat inside your muscles, which can cause them to become weaker. Now, in this particular study, the researchers noticed more wear and tear and pain in people's knees because of weakened thigh muscles. Cutting back on ultra-processed foods isn't easy. The CDC estimates at least half the calories in our diet come from ultra-processed foods. But if you're looking to eat cleaner, cutting out sugar-sweetened beverages, that may be the best number one thing you can do to try and get started. I'm Dr. Sanjay Gupta, helping you live a better life.
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1: Meteorologist Garrett Lewis with your forecast. It is going to feel every bit of summer out there today. Sunny skies expected for today and for really most of this week. Highs right around 90 with just a few clouds in the afternoon. Mostly sunny again coming up for tomorrow. High temperatures in the low to mid 90s as we head through the middle of the week. Doesn't look like we have much in the way of rainfall. Perhaps a small rain chance starts to enter the picture late this weekend. Coming up on Sunday. Enjoy that warm weather. For Radio John Deke, I'm meteorologist Garrett Lewis.
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16: A better life with Dr. Sanjay Gupta.
13: As someone who's been married nearly 25 years, I'll tell you, there's a lot of great things about having a spouse. 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Why? Well, the researchers said people who are married are less likely to engage in risky behavior. They're more likely to get a nudge to go to regular preventive medicine appointments and screenings. And they have a partner to share the load of family obligations, household chores, and finances. No one is saying you should get married in the pursuit of better health. 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I'm Dr. Sanjay Gupta, helping you live a better life.
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17: A Better Life with Dr. Sanjay Gupta.
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